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My name is Esther Chungu, and I love Radio Christian Voice because it grants me the opportunity to be the

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0: you sometimes feel like everything is meaningless? Like every day is just spent in vain?
1: To be honest, that's how I felt before I had a personal relationship with Jesus Christ. So I completely get you.
0: Oh yeah?
1: It's impossible to find true meaning apart from our Creator. You know, God created us for a purpose, but we can only find it when we are in a relationship with Him.
0: That sounds amazing. But where do you even begin to have a relationship with a God you can't see?
1: Listen, God has revealed Himself to us in many ways. You find Him in nature, that's His creation. You find Him in His Word contained in the Bible. And you find Him through Jesus Christ, His Son, that He sent to die for us. You know, God loves you so much and is ready to reveal Himself to you if you let Him in. I'm actually glad that you've asked these questions.
0: Wow, that's amazing. How do I let Him in?
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2: The darkest hour is just before dawn. Weeping may endure for a night, but joy comes in the morning. Welcome to Meet Dawn.
3: Weeping may endure in the night, but joy certainly comes in the morning. Welcome to Monday's edition of Mid Dawn. With me, Tamwani Dakamono, we'll be together for a good 2 hours from 3 to 5 a.m. And you know that Mid Dawn comes your way every weekday, not only weekday, every day of the week. Now, that's a better way of putting it. And of course, it is a good 2 hours of wonderful, uplifting music. But more than that, we are also getting revitalized, rejuvenated, and restored in terms of strength, even as we look forward to the day. We are also realigning ourselves to what God has set out for us to do this very day. So in this moment, we engage in prayer, but more so, we are just soaking in on the Word of God. Now, I move to talk about prayer. Now, what about prayer exactly? Dealing with resistance that is not seen. I know for a fact that, you know, we understand what resistance usually looks like when we are praying. Spiritual resistance, if you will, what we normally term as warfare. And so obviously we are thinking, oh, there's various spiritual forces attacking us and everything. But what about dealing with resistance to pray? And that resistance is coming from our mind. The same resistance is coming from our emotions as well. Because trust me, you will find that our flesh is fighting against us. But not beyond our flesh, our human nature, our desires want to get the best of us, you know? And that is why we engage in prayer. And in so doing, even as we are founded on God's word, we realign ourselves to His will for sure. Now, I would love us to read Ephesians 6, verse 12. Then we're also going to read 2 Corinthians chapter 10, verse 4 to 5. Now, let's get our Bible open. All right, so we are reading Ephesians chapter 6, verse 12. You know that it's in this portion of scripture, this particular chapter where there's a full armor of God. But we are focusing solely on Ephesians 6, verse 12. For we are not fighting against flesh and blood enemies, but against evil rulers and authorities of the unseen world, against mighty powers in this dark world, against evil spirits in the heavenly places. I read that again. For we are not fighting against flesh and blood enemies, but against evil rulers, authorities of the unseen world, against mighty powers in this dark world, and against evil spirits in the heavenly places. Then we can turn our Bibles to 2 Corinthians chapter 10, verse 4 to 5. Is that my Bible? All right. We start from verse 3, then we can go up until verse 5. We are human, but we do not wage war as humans do. We use God's mighty weapons, not worldly weapons, to knock down the strongholds of human reasoning and to destroy false arguments. We destroy every proud obstacle that keeps people from knowing God. We capture their rebellious thoughts and teach them to obey Christ. I read that again. We are human, but we do not wage war as humans do. We use God's mighty weapons, not worldly weapons, to knock down the strongholds of human reasoning and to destroy false arguments. We destroy every proud obstacle that keeps people from knowing God. We capture their rebellious thoughts and teach them to obey Christ. Amen. Amen. Bless the Lord for the reading of His word. So, even as we progress in the program, we will be looking at how we ought to deal with resistance to prayer because of our thoughts, maybe our thoughts or, you know, us thinking or replaying things that we've watched on social media, on TV, bad news that we keep hearing far and wide. You know, it's, I can honestly tell you, thank God for His word that keeps us shielded, even mentally, considering the fact that some of us work in media and the things that we hear constantly every day, rather than just consuming news, we also make the news, and the things that you hear, the things that you're reporting on, they are really, they're heart-wrenching, to be honest. But you see, that can also make you, you will not know when your desire to pray or when your zeal to pray or when that momentum to pray is slowly being reduced. You don't even know how that happens. So we need to look at dealing with that resistance, whether spiritual, basically that unseen resistance, whether it's spiritual, mental, or emotional. Otherwise, let's get into some music. And when we come back, we will see how we ought to deal with that resistance. I will catch you on the other side.

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And if you're streaming live via our website of whatever particular time of the day, depending on your location globally, you are, of course, streaming live on www.rcv.co.zm. And I'm so glad that you have done so. So now we are talking about dealing with this unseen resistance to prayer. Have you ever stood up to pray and sat down or knelt, or just separated yourself from the crowd? Maybe at work and you've decided to, you know, take time. You go into a room that is not usually occupied during a certain time of the day. But then you reach there, somehow you begin to struggle to utter any words in prayer. You feel distracted by Lord knows what, maybe your thoughts. You feel tired or discouraged. Or when you start, 1 or 2 minutes later, you feel discouraged from continuing. We usually find it easy to scroll through, you know, social media. And for quite a number of people who are into movies or series, there's what we call binge watching. So you could start watching a movie or movies or series from episode 1 to episode 20. Now imagine that's just one season, but tell me how you're able to finish 3 seasons in a day. I don't even know if we have enough time in a day to do that, but somehow it's possible. But when it comes to prayer, there's every resistance whatsoever. Even some of the things that you didn't think would ever distract you begin to distract you. Well, weird thoughts, you start remembering things that you didn't have any business remembering. You were at work, you start praying, and now you start thinking of what it is you have to do when you get back home. But all this time, you put your mind to focus on work and you say, you know what, let me take time to pray. Nganipa lunch. And all of a sudden now, you're thinking of everything else but prayer. Why is that? Why does that happen to us, to many of us? Sometimes it's not distraction, it's resistance. Remember when we read Ephesians 6 verse 12, how we are not wrestling against flesh and blood, you know, this a tangible enemy, one that we can touch. But, you know, there's evil forces, you know, evil principalities, dark forces. And we need to understand that the struggle is real. So right now we're looking at that spiritual side of resistance, right? Because it's not visible. It is spiritual, of course. But because we are having that resistance, for example, let me put it this manner. You are boxing and you are getting jabs from your opponent. Will you pray relaxed? Or will you be sheepish even in your prayer? Or you are going to be, should I say, a little more aggressive, a little more intentional, even with declaring the word of God as you pray? Therefore, we cannot be passive about our prayer. There are times, now remember, I'm not emphasizing on how long you ought to pray, but rather on how intentional we must be with praying, how intentional we must be with praying in alignment with God's word, addressing these issues. We also have to, we have to also resist. We are not going to be defeated. No, we will not allow that. We will not be okay with having to struggle throughout in our spiritual lives.
child of God, refuse to settle for that kind of spiritual life. You ought to excel. And that's why we also need to fight in prayer. And I know that it means we've waged war, but I guess that's what we have to do. But let's fight. And so there are moments when, you know, even when we pray, responses take long to come. I don't know. But there's something just causing weird hindrance. We ought to pray. So resistance can happen because maybe there's an understanding that prayer aligns you to the will of God. So that resistance is there to keep you separated from God or not in alignment with God's will. And the thing is, prayer helps us push back the enemy, pushing back the darkness. Of course, when we pray, we are praying whilst we are founded on God's word. Now that's a 10 out of 10 effectiveness in prayer, when our prayers are backed by scripture. So that's the thing. We need to understand that because prayer is effective, resistance to effectiveness will happen. It's the truth is, it's harder for us to go up than it is to come down. You know, we know for the force of gravity and that kind of stuff, right? It's like, do you know how it's harder to climb up a slope? Or, you know, a recline. Not, is it a recliner? What do they call those things? A ramp. Yes. It's harder to go on it. There's a lot of force applied, but it's so easy to come down because it's like there's something pulling you easily. You know what I mean? So it's like a free force somehow, somewhere. But when it comes to prayer, yeah, we have to push. We ought to press harder. Dear brother, dear sister, you're not comfortable with where you're at, with how your spiritual life has been going, with this trajectory, perhaps even the quality of your life. And you need to engage God. You need to engage with God in prayer. This is why I'm telling you, we need to press harder, even in prayer. So we've understand why we are feeling certain resistance, because we know that this prayer is effective. And so this is a good point for you to start again, pressing on, pushing harder, pushing back the darkness, knowing that this, what I'm doing, is actually me doing things in the right direction. I'm heading in the right direction. So keep on fighting. So now, when we come back, we will look at this unseen resistance, or rather how to deal with this unseen resistance.

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3: 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Weeping may endure for a night, but joy comes in the morning. Welcome to Meet Dawn.
4: Welcome to the second hour of Mead Dawn on Radio Christian Voice. I'm your host, Praise Mashilipa. In the second hour, we continue with praying and also reflecting on what the word means when Paul writes in 1 Thessalonians 5, verses 17. He is calling us to pray without ceasing. Also, in our conversation this morning, we did lean into Psalm 42, as the deer pants for streams of water, so my soul pants for you, my God. And we challenge, we shake and wake one another up to a lifestyle of constant prayer. In our reflections, we see this morning what Paul is giving us. He's giving us simple yet powerful instructions for the believer's life. He says, rejoice always. Pray continually and give thanks in all circumstances, which is pray without ceasing. And what we are learning is this: to pray without ceasing doesn't mean staying on your knees all day. It means living in continuous awareness of God's presence, because then prayer becomes a whisper in the middle of your day. Prayer becomes your clutch when you've lost sleep, like you did today. You don't know what to do. You don't know what to say. You take a moment and rejoice in the Lord. You take a moment and praise and worship the Lord. Because prayer then becomes a silent cry in difficult moments. In gratitude, a song of gratitude in joyful season. Because prayer is not just routine. This is why Paul is challenging us to pray without ceasing. He is waking us up to breaking away from looking at prayer as a routine, rather prayer being more about connection. Let's break for a sound of worship. When we get back, we continue with this morning's reflection. And as we break for a sound of worship, we listen to Dr. Toomey. He says he never fails. And we are praying, saying, Lord, let my heart remain connected to you in every moment of this day. Lord, when my soul feels dry, steer me in a deep hunger. Let me thirst for your presence. We are saying this morning that, Lord, help me to seek you continually through joy, through struggle, and through every ordinary moment. We are also thanking him for hearing us this morning and drawing closer to us when we call. Let's lift our voices and pray. In Jesus' mighty name.

Welcome back to Mid Dawn. We are in the second hour of the program, and this morning we are sitting with a very profound portion of scripture. I mean, every word that comes out of the mouth of God is profound. 1 Thessalonians 5, verses 17. In our reflections this morning, we have also read Psalm 42, verses 1. We are now shifting to looking at the kind of prayer that moves God. We've talked about praying without ceasing. We've painted an image of what that looks like. But then you can be just praying and praying and praying. But what is the content of your prayer? Is your prayer the kind that will move God's heart? Take, for instance, in Abraham's case, when angels of the Lord have come to him and told him about the destruction that is about to befall a certain nation, Abraham is able to remain in the presence of God and speak with God, intercede for people in the city that is about to face destruction, and we see some souls being saved. Or it could be like the prayer of Elijah to look to the sky and command it not to rain, and at an appointed time to come back and declare that the sky opens, that the rains might pour forth. Or it is the prayer of Peter, the prayer that breaks chains, the prayer that breaks doors wide open. What is the content of your prayer? Does it move God? Is a heaven moved when you pray? We have also established that the power in prayer is not in the hours that you've spent. We said praying without ceasing is a reoccurring exercise. It is something you're doing by the hour, you know, throughout your day, you're speaking to God. So let's reflect on the kind of prayer that moves God. James chapter 5, verses 16, that's James chapter 5, verse 16 says, the prayer of a righteous person is powerful and effective. That's James chapter 5, verses 16. When we come to Jeremiah 29:13, we see what the word of God is saying. You will seek me and find me when you seek me with all your heart. The kind of prayer that moves God is one birthed from a sincere heart. Because God is not moved by fancy words. He is not moved by performance. God is moved by honesty. God is not moved by repetition. He is moved by relation. Like David in the Psalms, you have to pour out your heart openly, whether broken, joyful, or confused. God listens to real prayers and he responds to truth in the inward parts, not outward appearances. And you also must realize that prayer is fueled by faith, because faith is what gives prayer its power. It is believing God hears you, even when you don't see immediate results. Faith says, I will trust you. Faith believes in the promises of God, not just circumstances. So when you pray believing, you align yourself with God's power. What is your prayer looking like? Praise the Lord. We break for another sound of worship and we pray, asking the Lord to help us pray, to teach us how to pray, to not just give us a hunger or a desire, but to also teach us how to pray. We come before him just as the disciples did. They said, Master, teach us how to pray. We come also as children of God that we are, and we're saying, Lord, as we are breaking through the dawn, we are thanking you for all that you've done for us. We are thanking you for the wisdom. We are thanking you
for the knowledge and the power of your word. Now, Lord, we pray that you teach us how to pray. Holy Spirit, you that knows all things, teach us how to pray.

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Enid Blake with Privileged. The song features Luigi McLean. This is Mid-Dawn on Radio Christian Voice with me, Praise Mashilipa. We've come to the final stretch of today's edition of the program, and it's such an honor and a profound privilege to break through the dawn prayerfully with you. I want to thank you so much for joining me as always, and I want to thank God for you. I pray that the Lord will steer your heart into prayer. The Lord will quicken your heart to discern His presence, to know Him, to feel Him, to see Him, to constantly speak with Him. May the Spirit of the living God be upon you today, in the mighty name of Jesus. Listen, we have reflected on what prayer is, praying without ceasing. We've also reflected on the kind of prayer that moves God. We said it's a prayer from a sincere heart. We said it's a prayer that is fueled by faith. It is a prayer with a deep hunger. Like we read in Psalm 42, we learn that desperation for God moves His heart. It is the kind of prayer that says, Lord, I need You more than anything. It is a longing that pushes beyond routine, and it brings you into encounter because God responds to those who earnestly desire Him, not just casually approach Him. We also must remain persistent in prayer, never giving up. That's where we circle back to 1 Thessalonians chapter 5, praying without ceasing. We must remain persistent. In Luke 18, verses 1, a moment ago we were praying, asking the Lord to teach us how to pray. And Jesus does so. He teaches persistence. In Luke 18, verses 1, He teaches the kind of prayer that moves God. Keep knocking, keep asking, keep believing, even when the answers delay. Because persistent prayer shows faith and dependence. Praise the Lord. A prayer with a surrendered will, because powerful prayer is not about controlling God. It's about aligning with Him. In Luke 22, Jesus says, not my will, but yours be done. He surrenders His plans, His timing, His desires, because God moves when your heart is in harmony with His. So this morning, we are praying. Teach me, Lord, to pray in a way that moves Your heart. Remove anything in me that makes my prayers shallow or distracted. Give me a sincere heart, unshakable faith, and a deep hunger for Your presence. We are praying, saying, Lord, help me to persist, to trust, and to surrender completely to Your will. Let my life and prayers bring You glory, Lord, in the name of Jesus. That is how we are praying. That is our prayer point as we wrap up. And listen, God is not looking for perfect prayers. He is looking for a yielded heart. Because when your heart truly seeks Him, your prayers will go to heaven. They'll never go unnoticed. Praise the Lord. This is where we wrap up today's edition of Mid-Dawn. May the Lord bless you, and may He watch over you. Amen.

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10: Welcome to 15 Minutes in the Word with New York Times bestselling author Joyce Meyer. On today's program, Joyce will be teaching from her series, Enjoying Successful Relationships. God wants to bless us, but we must get along. Because where there is unity, there is blessing and anointing. So it's our job to learn how to set aside our own agenda and serve one another through love. Now, here's Joyce with today's teaching.
11: You know what? I'm very serious about what I'm saying. So many marriages today are falling apart because people get married with this thought. What are you going to do to make me happy? And they don't realize they've got it backwards. Any relationship you get into, the first thing you should think is, how can I make your life better? How can I help you? How can I edify you? How can I build you up? And there's something in us that screams, what about me? Can't you hear that cry coming out of the depths of your soul sometimes? Who's going to do something for me? You know, the thing is if we serve other people in whatever way we can, little ways, big ways, but lots of little ways. I mean, a lot of this really that I'm talking about tonight is little stuff that most people would never notice. But you know when God whispers in your heart and asks you to do it. You know that. You know, one of the things that I've not had a lot of in the last 35 years is time. And because I work so hard. Now, I've got my life much better arranged now, and I've cut some things out, and I'm really just giving myself to the center core of what I believe my call is. So I do have more time now than I did. But I've also discovered that I'm a bit selfish with it because I didn't have much of it for a while. Now I'm like, don't mess with my time. I've waited 35 years to have some time and I'm going to do what I want to do with my time. Well, of course, you know, God's not going to put up with that. So now he's got his finger on my time every time I turn around. And one day last week, I was having my prayer time. Oh God, please use me today, Lord. God, put somebody in my path today that I can help. God, I want you to use me. I just can't be happy if you don't use me. decision. Thank you, Lord. Had my plan, going shopping. Got my Starbucks, going shopping. Got in the first store, ding-a-ling-a-ling. you're at the hospital. Oh, and your husband can't come and get you because he's got to be at work because you've been in the hospital so many times he's already used up all of his vacation. How are you going to get home? Come on now. And I did not want to stop what I was doing, but I'm committed to washing feet. Come on. I'm committed to washing feet. Now, here's the thing you got to understand about doing this kind of stuff. There's nothing in your flesh that's going to clap and cheer, but I want you to make a decision tonight which part of you want to keep happy. You want to keep your inner man happy? You want to have inner joy and inner peace? And a fulfillment. You want to be full in your soul. The Bible called it a fat soul. You want to be full in your soul, or you just want your flesh to get its way all the time? We can keep our flesh comfortable and our spirits will be miserable and empty, or we can keep our spirits comfortable and full, knowing that we're in the will of God, even though our flesh maybe is not initially happy right away. And I know that the word of God that I have tonight is for the people that are here and the people that are going to watch this by TV. And whether you have never gotten to this area or you've gotten there and just need a little touch up, I believe that this is for you tonight. And I want you to take an inventory and say, am I really fulfilled? Am I happy? Am I content? Am I satisfied? And if I'm not, then what is really wrong with my life? Is it this person? Is it that person? Is it that I need this or that or something else? Or do I just really need to get busy doing what God has asked me to do? Matter of fact, I'm going to challenge you to go on a holy rampage and keep yourself a little journal and just see how many creative ways you can find to wash feet. You might as well clap louder than that, because I ain't going to shut up till you get there. Let me show you how this works in a marriage. One day last week, I'd been working all day and Dave had been out playing golf. It just happened. And so I got home and I had my dinner, and he hadn't had his dinner yet. And so I was wanting him to come and watch a movie with me, and he was going to take a shower. And he said, well, you know, I'll have to fix my dinner first and eat it. I mean, that's just kind of the way we do it. You know, I eat mine, he fixes his, especially if we're not there at the same time. And so I got this little, guess I should just fix it for him. So I had his dinner all ready for him. And it, you know, that might not sound like a big deal to some of you who do that all the time, but it's like a bigger deal for me because cooking I don't do. I tried recently and it was just like, I wrote Proverbs 32 real quick. Proverbs 31, the last proverb, is about the perfect lady who did everything right. Well, I was just like, anyway, that's another story for another time. And so I had it all ready and he came out expecting to have to do it. And he was like, oh, babe, that is so sweet. I had it all on the table for him. I had him something to drink. All he had to do was go and just sit down. I didn't just wash his feet. I washed his head, his arm, you know, the whole thing. I mean, it was a full deal meal. And you know, I felt good, not, you know, not like in a prideful way, but it just feels good, you know? And I wouldn't have felt so good that night if I would have just like, I ain't doing that. He played golf all day. I worked all day. Let him fix his own dinner. Now, I know none of you would ever have that kind of attitude. I mean, I'm well aware that that's not an attitude you would have, but sometimes I still have those attitudes. But I know you don't, you guys. And so in the mornings, I have coffee and I have these two little whole grain graham cracker things about that big, and I put almond butter on them and just a little tiny bit of raw honey. That's, I do that while I pray. And so I get up and make my coffee in the mornings, and Dave came out the next morning, he's out there early. And I said, how'd you like to make my crackers for me? He said, that's why I came. Now you see, truly, truly, do unto others as you would have them do unto you. You can turn things around in your home if you'll take the first few steps. I said, you can turn things around in your home. I said, you can turn things around in your home. And I'm talking to all of you watching my television too. Don't you think that I don't see you there. And don't you turn that television set off because I'm saying something you need but don't want to hear. Now, I can just hear what's coming up. Well, if you think I'm going to do that, if I do that, he's going to walk all over me. There is no way that I'm going to do that. Well, then I guess all I can say is go ahead and be miserable. I don't know what else to tell you. I've tried it every way, and I can tell you this is the only way that works. What good does it do us to come and sit in our padded pews every week if we're going to leave church and fight with our family all the way home, then go home, feel sorry for yourself all afternoon because everybody's not doing what you want them to? I know I got it right. I've been there, done that. We can talk about God on Sunday and act like the devil all week. People do it all over the world. Thank you for your tremendous response. All right, let's go back to John 13. I'm going to behave myself. Actually, if you don't mind, I'm going to start this over. I mean, not the whole foot washing, but I got two pages of scriptures, but somehow I don't know that we're going to need them. We may never get out of here. Now, before the Passover feast, Jesus, knowing and being fully aware that the time had come for him to leave the world and return to his Father, and as he had loved those who were his own in the world, he now loved them to the last and the highest degree. He's going to teach them how to wash feet. This is the best thing I can do for you guys. So it was during supper, Satan already having put the thought of betraying Jesus in the heart of Judas, that Jesus, knowing and fully aware that the Father had put everything into his hands and that he had come from God and was now returning to God, got up from supper, took off his garments, put on a servant's towel. Shock goes through the room. What is he doing? Poured water into the basin, began to wash the disciples' feet and to wipe them with the servant's towel. When he came to Simon Peter, Peter said to him, Lord, are my feet to be washed by you? Is it for you to wash my feet? And I can understand why he felt that way. I think that was probably a good response from Peter. And I had an incident. Well, let me finish reading this. Jesus said, you don't understand now what I'm doing, but you will understand later on. And Peter said to him, you are never going to wash my feet. See, not only do you need to learn how to wash feet, you need to learn how to receive when somebody's trying to wash yours. Come on, I see you guys all the way up there. I know you're up there. I'm preaching to you too. Peter said, you're never going to wash my feet. And Jesus said, unless I wash you, you have no part in me. You have no companionship in me. I'll tell you what, I had a lot of one-sided relationships in my life, people who used me. They took and put nothing back. And about 5 years ago, I got tired of that. And I thought, I'm either going to have real friends or I'm not going to have any. I'm not going to hang out with takers. I'm not going to hang out with users. Now, I'll hang out with them long enough to try to help them and be an example to them. But we have no real relationship if there's no doing. That's why love is not theory and it's not talk and it's not a sermon that everybody can say amen to and then go home and do nothing. Church, if we're ever going to get anything, we've got to get this. Do you understand? We've got to get this. And not just a, amen, boy, Sister Joyce sure preached a good message tonight. No, we got to get this. You got to go out of here and you got to start saying, my God, I need help. Teach me. Read every book you can get your hands on love. Take every scripture you can find in the Bible about love and helping other people and being a servant and write them out in longhand. Don't use your computer this time. Write it out in longhand. It gets in you better if you sit and do it. It takes more time.
12: People are all different, so we need to learn how to relate to everyone, not just those who are like us. 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Galatians 5:13 says this, "You, my brothers and sisters, were called to be free, but do not use your freedom to indulge the flesh. 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
13: We all go through hard times, and it's so easy in those moments to focus on the problem. 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Joyce Meyer wants to show you how in her new book, Blessed in the Mess. Even in the middle of life's difficulties, God's kindness shines through. Blessed in the Mess. Order your copy today at joycemeyer.org.
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4: Jeremiah 52. Zedekiah was 21 years old when he became king, and he reigned in Jerusalem 11 years. His mother's name was Hamutal, daughter of Jeremiah. She was from Libna. He did evil in the eyes of the Lord, just as Jehoiakim had done. It was because of the Lord's anger that all this happened to Jerusalem and Judah, and in the end he thrust them from his presence. Now Zedekiah rebelled against the king of Babylon. So in the ninth year of Zedekiah's reign, on the 10th day of the 10th month, Nebuchadnezzar, king of Babylon, marched against Jerusalem with his whole army. They camped outside the city and built siege works all around it. The city was kept under siege until the 11th year of King Zedekiah. By the 9th day of the 4th month, the famine in the city had become so severe that there was no food for the people to eat. Then the city wall was broken through, and the whole army fled. They left the city at night through the gate between the two walls near the king's garden, though the Babylonians were surrounding the city. They fled toward the Arabah, but the Babylonian army pursued King Zedekiah and overtook him in the plains of Jericho. All his soldiers were separated from him and scattered, and he was captured. He was taken to the king of Babylon at Riblah in the land of Hamath, where he pronounced sentence on him. There at Riblah, the king of Babylon slaughtered the sons of Zedekiah before his eyes. He also killed all the officials of Judah. Then he put out Zedekiah's eyes, bound him with bronze shackles, and took him to Babylon, where he put him in prison till the day of his death. On the 10th day of the 5th month, in the 19th year of Nebuchadnezzar, king of Babylon, Nebuzaradan, commander of the imperial guard, who served the king of Babylon, came to Jerusalem. He set fire to the temple of the Lord, the royal palace, and all the houses of Jerusalem. Every important building he burned down. The whole Babylonian army, under the commander of the imperial guard, broke down all the walls around Jerusalem. Nebuzaradan, the commander of the guard, carried into exile some of the poorest people and those who remained in the city, along with the rest of the craftsmen and those who had gone over to the king of Babylon. But Nebuzaradan left behind the rest of the poorest people of the land to work the vineyards and fields. The Babylonians broke up the bronze pillars, the movable stands, and the bronze sea that were at the temple of the Lord, and they carried all the bronze to Babylon. They also took away the pots, shovels, wick trimmers, sprinkling bowls, dishes, and all the bronze articles used in the temple service. The commander of the imperial guard took away the basins, censers, sprinkling bowls, pots, lampstands, dishes, and bowls used for drink offerings, all that were made of pure gold or silver. The bronze from the two pillars, the sea and the 12 bronze bulls under it, and the movable stands which King Solomon had made for the temple of the Lord, was more than could be weighed. Each of the pillars was 18 cubits high and 12 cubits in circumference. Each was 4 fingers thick and hollow. The bronze capital on top of the one pillar was 5 cubits high and was decorated with a network and pomegranates of bronze all around. The other pillar, with its pomegranates, was similar. There were 96 pomegranates on the sides. The total number of pomegranates above the surrounding network was 100. The commander of the guard took as prisoners Saraya, the chief priest, Zephaniah, the priest next in rank, and the 3 doorkeepers. Of those still in the city, he took the officer in charge of the fighting men and 7 royal advisors. He also took the secretary, who was chief officer in charge of conscripting the people of the land, and 60 of his men who were found in the city. Nebuzaradan, the commander, took them all and brought them to the king of Babylon at Riblah. There at Riblah, in the land of Hamath, the king had them executed. So Judah went into captivity away from her land. This is the number of the people Nebuchadnezzar carried into exile. In the 7th year, 3,023 Jews. In Nebuchadnezzar's 18th year, 832 people from Jerusalem. In his 23rd year, 745 Jews taken into exile by Nebuzaradan, the commander of the imperial guard. There were 4,600 people in all. In the 37th year of the exile of Jehoiakim, king of Judah, in the year evil Merodach became king of Babylon, he released Jehoiakim, king of Judah, and freed him from prison on the 25th day of the 12th month. He spoke kindly to him and gave him a seat of honor higher than those of the other kings who were with him in Babylon. So Jehoiakim put aside his prison clothes and for the rest of his life ate regularly at the king's table. Day by day, the king of Babylon gave Jehoiakim a regular allowance as long as he lived, till the day of his death. Lamentations 1. How deserted lies the city, once so full of people. How like a widow is she, who once was great among the nations. She who was queen among the provinces has now become a slave. Bitterly she weeps at night. Tears are upon her cheeks. Among all her lovers there is none to comfort her. All her friends have betrayed her. They have become her enemies. After affliction and harsh labor, Judah has gone into exile. She dwells among the nations. She finds no resting place. All who pursue her have overtaken her in the midst of her distress. The roads to Zion mourn, for no one comes to her appointed feasts. All her gateways are desolate, her priests groan, her maidens grieve, and she is in bitter anguish. Her foes have become her masters, her enemies are at ease. The Lord has brought her grief because of her many sins. Her children have gone into exile, captive before the foe. All the splendor has departed from the daughter of Zion. Her princes are like deer that find no pasture. In weakness they have fled before the pursuer. In the days of her affliction and wandering, Jerusalem remembers all the treasures that were hers in days of old. When her people fell into enemy hands, there was no one to help her. Her enemies looked at her and laughed at her destruction. Jerusalem has sinned greatly, and so has become unclean. All who honored her despise her, for they have seen her nakedness. She herself groans and turns away. Her filthiness clung to her skirts. She did not consider her future. Her fall was astounding. There was none to comfort her.
5: Look, O Lord, on my affliction, for the enemy has triumphed.
4: The enemy laid hands on all her treasures. She saw pagan nations enter her sanctuary, those you had forbidden to enter your assembly. All her people groan as they search for bread. They barter their treasures for food to keep themselves alive.
5: Look, O Lord, and consider, for I am despised. Is it nothing to you, all you who pass by? Look around and see. Is any suffering like my suffering that was inflicted on me, that the Lord brought on me in the day of his fierce anger? From on high he sent fire, sent it down into my bones. He spread a net for my feet and turned me back. He made me desolate, faint all the day long. My sins have been bound into a yoke. By his hands they were woven together. They have come upon my neck, and the Lord has sapped my strength. He has handed me over to those I cannot withstand. The Lord has rejected all the warriors in my midst. He has summoned an army against me to crush my young men. In his winepress, the Lord has trampled the virgin daughter of Judah. This is why I weep, and my eyes overflow with tears. No one is near to comfort me, no one to restore my spirit. My children are destitute because the enemy has prevailed.
4: Zion stretches out her hands, but there is no one to comfort her. The Lord has decreed for Jacob that his neighbors become his foes. Jerusalem has become an unclean thing among them.
5: The Lord is righteous, yet I rebelled against his command. Listen, all you peoples, look upon my suffering. My young men and maidens have gone into exile. I called to my allies, but they betrayed me. My priests and my elders perished in the city.

0: torment within, and in my heart I am disturbed, for I have been most rebellious. Outside, the sword bereaves. Inside, there is only death. People have heard my groaning, but there is no one to comfort me. All my enemies have heard of my distress. They rejoice at what you have done. May you bring the day you have announced so they may become like me. Let all their wickedness come before you. Deal with them as you have dealt with me because of all my sins. My groans are many, and my heart is faint.
1: Lamentations 2. How the Lord has covered the daughter of Zion with a cloud of his anger. He has hurled down the splendor of Israel from heaven to earth. He has not remembered his footstool in the day of his anger. Without pity, the Lord has swallowed up all the dwellings of Jacob. In his wrath, he has torn down the strongholds of the daughter of Judah. He has brought her kingdom and its princes down to the ground in dishonor. In fierce anger, he has cut off every horn of Israel. He has withdrawn his right hand at the approach of the enemy. He has burned in Jacob like a flaming fire that consumes everything around it. Like an enemy, he has strung his bow. His right hand is ready. Like a foe, he has slain all who are pleasing to the eye. He has poured out his wrath like fire on the tent of the daughter of Zion. The Lord is like an enemy. He has swallowed up Israel. He has swallowed up all her palaces and destroyed her strongholds. He has multiplied mourning and lamentation for the daughter of Judah. He has laid waste his dwelling like a garden. He has destroyed his place of meeting. The Lord has made Zion forget her appointed feast and her Sabbaths. In his fierce anger, he has spurned both king and priest. The Lord has rejected his altar and abandoned his sanctuary. He has handed over to the enemy the walls of her palaces. They have raised a shout in the house of the Lord as on the day of an appointed feast. The Lord determined to tear down the wall around the daughter of Zion. He stretched out a measuring line and did not withhold his hand from destroying. He made ramparts and walls lament. Together they wasted away. Her gates have sunk into the ground. Their bars he has broken and destroyed. Her king and her princes are exiled among the nations. The Lord is no more, and her prophets no longer find visions from the Lord. The elders of the daughter of Zion sit on the ground in silence. They have sprinkled dust on their heads and put on sackcloth. The young women of Jerusalem have bowed their heads to the ground.
0: My eyes fail from weeping. I am in torment within. My heart is poured out on the ground because my people are destroyed, because children and infants faint in the streets of the city. They say to their mothers, they faint like wounded men in the streets of the city, as their lives ebb away in their mother's arms.
2: What can I say for you? With what can I compare you, O daughter of Jerusalem? To what can I liken you that I may comfort you, O virgin daughter of Zion? Your wound is as deep as the sea. Who can heal you? The visions of your prophets were false and worthless. They did not expose your sin to ward off your captivity. The oracles they gave you were false and misleading. All who pass your way clap their hands at you. They scoff and shake their heads at the daughter of Jerusalem.
3: Is this the city that was called the perfection of beauty, the joy of the whole earth?
2: All your enemies open their mouths wide against you. They scoff and gnash their teeth and say,
4: "We have swallowed her up. This is the day we have waited for. We have lived to see it."
2: The Lord has done what he planned. He has fulfilled his word, which he decreed long ago. He has overthrown you without pity. He has let the enemy gloat over you. He has exalted the horn of your foes. The hearts of the people cry out to the Lord. O wall of the daughter of Zion, let your tears flow like a river day and night. Give yourself no relief, your eyes no rest. Arise, cry out in the night as the watches of the night begin. Pour out your heart like water in the presence of the Lord. Lift up your hands to him for the lives of your children who faint from hunger at the head of every street.
0: Look, O Lord, and consider, whom have you ever treated like this? Should women eat their offspring, the children they have cared for? Should priest and prophet be killed in the sanctuary of the Lord? Young and old lie together in the dust of the streets. My young men and maidens have fallen by the sword. You have slain them in the day of your anger. You have slaughtered them without pity. As you summoned to a feast day, so you summoned against me terrors on every side. In the day of the Lord's anger, no one escaped or survived. Those I cared for and reared, my enemy has destroyed.
3: Lamentations 3.
2: I am the man who has seen affliction by the rod of his wrath. He has driven me away and made me walk in darkness rather than light. Indeed, he has turned his hand against me again and again all day long. He has made my skin and my flesh grow old and has broken my bones. He has besieged me and surrounded me with bitterness and hardship. He has made me dwell in darkness like those long dead. He has walled me in so I cannot escape. He has weighed me down with chains. Even when I call out or cry for help, he shuts out my prayer. He has barred my way with blocks of stone. He has made my paths crooked. Like a bear lying in wait, like a lion in hiding, he dragged me from the path and mangled me and left me without help. He drew his bow and made me the target for his arrows. He pierced my heart with arrows from his quiver. I became the laughingstock of all my people. They mock me in song all day long. He has filled me with bitter herbs and sated me with gall. He has broken my teeth with gravel. He has trampled me in the dust. I have been deprived of peace. I have forgotten what prosperity is. So I say, my splendor is gone and all that I had hoped from the Lord. I remember my affliction and my wandering, the bitterness and the gall. I well remember them, and my soul is downcast within me. Yet this I call to mind, and therefore I have hope. Because of the Lord's great love, we are not consumed, for his compassions never fail. They are new every morning. Great is your faithfulness. I say to myself, the Lord is my portion, therefore I will wait for him. The Lord is good to those whose hope is in him, to the one who seeks him. It is good to wait quietly for the salvation of the Lord. It is good for a man to bear the yoke while he is young. Let him sit alone in silence, for the Lord has laid it on him. Let him bury his face in the dust. There may yet be hope. Let him offer his cheek to the one who would strike him, and let him be filled with disgrace. For men are not cast off by the Lord forever. Though he brings grief, he will show compassion. So great is his unfailing love. For he does not willingly bring affliction or grief to the children of men. To crush underfoot all prisoners in the land, to deny a man his rights before the Most High, to deprive a man of justice, would not the Lord see such things? Who can speak and have it happen if the Lord has not decreed it? Is it not from the mouth of the Most High that both calamities and good things come? Why should any living man complain when punished for his sins?
0: Let us examine our ways and test them, and let us return to the Lord. Let us lift up our hearts and our hands to God in heaven and say, we have sinned and rebelled, and you have not forgiven. You have covered yourself with anger and pursued us. You have slain without pity. You have covered yourself with a cloud so that no prayer can get through. You have made us scum and refuse among the nations. All our enemies have opened their mouths wide against us. We have suffered terror and pitfalls, ruin and destruction.
2: Streams of tears flow from my eyes because my people are destroyed. My eyes will flow unceasingly without relief until the Lord looks down from heaven and sees. What I see brings grief to my soul because of all the women of my city. Those who were my enemies without cause hunted me like a bird. They tried to end my life in a pit and threw stones at me. The waters closed over my head and I thought I was about to be cut off. I called on your name, O Lord, from the depths of the pit. You heard my plea. Do not close your ears to my cry for relief. You came near when I called you, and you said,
5: "Do not fear."
2: O Lord, you took up my case. You redeemed my life. You have seen, O Lord, the wrong done to me. Uphold my cause. You have seen the depth of their vengeance, all their plots against me. O Lord, you have heard their insults, all their plots against me, what my enemies whisper and mutter against me all day long. Look at them, sitting or standing, they mock me in their songs. Pay them back what they deserve, O Lord, for what their hands have done. Put a veil over their hearts, and may your curse be on them. Pursue them in anger and destroy them from under the heavens of the Lord.
6: 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Take God at his word, for he watches over his word to perform it.
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2: Being bold is actually beyond pressing shift keys. It's beyond shaving machines. It's beyond reversing a cancerous disease. Being bold is coming to the understanding that the harvest is more than plenty, but those willing to put in the work are few. Turn quickly to the book of Matthew, past 28 chapters and come to verses 19 and realize the mandate is to look at the world and all its nations and say to ourselves, therefore, I'll go too. I'll go and love my neighbor enough to want to see them in heaven. I'll go and be compassionate enough to share the gospel with no fear, and I'll remember that persecution must be for

0: That it's time we disciples went out to disciple others, to disciple the world into getting to know the God of the Bible. So go ye into the world and share his word boldly. The call is to engage culture for his glory.
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0: Good morning. You're listening to The Breakfast Show on Radio Christian Voice. Today is Mindful Monday, and I am happy that, you know, I safely made it through the weekend. Let's celebrate the fact that we are alive, well, here today, you know, up fresh in the morning, and there may be all those Monday blues that you need to chase away right now so that you can allow God to do a great thing today, because today is a fresh start and a new week, an opportunity for us to get it right once more. So please do check in RCV family. Let me know that we safely made it through the weekend. We want to know that you're here. Well, we are journeying through this week together. Now, today is Mindful Monday. That is a day that we stop and take, you know, we start to take a moment and just look at the state of our minds. How is our mental health? And what are we feeling today? Okay. And today we're looking at a life that creates room, okay, for peace. A life that creates room for peace. Have you ever found yourself in situations where you see, and we say it a lot of times, where people will just say, I need a break from my life, right? Your life is so exhausting. There's so many things you do. And you always, you know, sometimes reach that point where we just need breaks. You need a break. I need a break, right? Now, we're talking today about a life that makes room for peace, where in our daily routine, we have made, you know, certain habits, routines that create peace, so much so that we don't need to feel like we have to run away from our lives. Our life in itself has so much peace in it, so much rest in it, because we have been intentional about it. That is what we're talking about today. And my question for you is, does your daily life create space for peace? Your everyday life, have you created room for peace? Right? Go ahead and share with me. The number to text or call is 0956-200-490. You can also go ahead and text on WhatsApp. Let's have a conversation and make sure that we are intentionally creating room for peace. Now, it being a Monday, we are going all around Africa as we worship God in song. So you can definitely look forward to that. And we're going to continue unpacking this topic right now. In the last hour, we dive into your money tips, courtesy of Delia Banda on the Money Minded segment, and we wrap up the show with the sports roundup. So it is action packed. It's also peace packed and rooted in Christ. So you do not want to go anywhere. But right now, it is that moment where we start, you know, the breakfast show, right? We take a moment to pray. So let's pray.
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3: 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Let us pray.
4: Good morning, everyone. I hope we are doing good this morning. My name is Deacon Kuzanga Siame Katambalile. I serve as a deacon in Transformed Life Church under my father in the Lord, Pastor Matthew D.M. Banda. And this morning, we will be praying over the subject, investing in what God has placed in you. Investing in what God has placed in you. We see in the scriptures the parable of the talent that Jesus presented, where three different servants were given three different expressions of a talent. Now, in context, a talent was a measure or a weight that was given. It was the same way you view weights in today's world, like kilograms and pounds. That is what a talent was in those days. And of course, there was a denser meaning to it, an application for us today. Now, having understood that Jesus left talents with his disciples,

0: to use and to expand in today's day that you have risen, there is a weight of responsibility that the Lord is leaving with you to use to expand His kingdom, His influence, and His name. There is a weight of prayer responsibility, a weight of evangelical responsibility, a weight of corporate responsibility, a weight of social responsibility, a weight of different things that the Lord has put over you that you should be responsible to cover in this day that you have risen. And so you and I must begin to ask God as we live each day to discern the weight, the talent of responsibility that He has put upon us to carry out in the days we have. We further see in the scripture that this master who had returned from his long journey was disappointed in the servant who was given a talent but refused to use the weight that he was given. He buried his weight. He put his weight aside and never invested in the weight that he was supposed to carry in order to expand the master's profits, but he put it aside. Many of us, as we go about this day, there is a weight that we are experiencing. We are facing the pressure of the weight of responsibility, the pressure of the weight of leadership, the pressure of the weight of stewardship, the pressure of the weight of companionship, the pressure of the weight of business. Name it. God's desire is that the weight of that matter that He has left in your hands may be used to expand His name in your life, His character in your life, and His kingdom in your life, that when He comes back to get an account of it, He will benefit from it. So we will pray that we will not disappoint the Lord in the weights He has given us. Father, in the name of Jesus, give us grace this morning to carry the weight You've placed upon our shoulders. In Jesus' name, teach us to discern the talents You've given in our hands to carry and conduct an undertaking, that we may represent You rightly. In Jesus' name, Spirit of the living God, we pray in the mighty name of Jesus, enable us by Your power and grace to do signs and wonders within Your kingdom. In Jesus' name, that we may grow with Your work. In Jesus' name we pray. Amen and amen. Remember, the Lord has given you a weight to be responsible over. Take it up and run with it, that God's name may be praised in all things and He may receive a profit due from you. Have a great rest of the day.
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0: That song is Tula Do by Joyous Celebration. You're listening to The Breakfast Show on Radio Christian Voice. And today is a Mindful Monday, where we get mindful about the state of our minds. The question that I have for you is, how do you create room for peace in your everyday life? But there's also ways that you can create room for introducing the next person to peace. Right? We can be intentional about making sure that we talk to the next person about God. And today's verse of the day on my Bible app is from 1 Peter chapter 3, verse 15, saying, instead, you must worship Christ as Lord of your life. And if someone asks about your hope as a believer, always be ready to explain it. If someone asks about your hope as a believer, always be ready to explain it. This is a reminder for you and I that we are not just supposed to, you know, enjoy this gift of salvation, but be intentional about going out into the world and making sure we share Jesus boldly. So this is your morning reminder that there is someone out there that needs to be told about the peace of God, that needs to be reminded that indeed in Christ there is peace. And how will they know unless you tell them? And how would you actually go out and speak about Christ unless you were sent? Are you aware that you have been given this honor and this duty of going out there and winning souls for Christ? So today, make it part of your to-do list. Send someone a text message that you know is a non-believer and talk to them about Jesus. Talk to them about the peace that they can experience if they just trust and surrender their lives to Him. And we want to know all about how that goes, because as the RCV family, we want to strengthen each other in winning souls for Christ. The number to text is 0956200490. We always want you to stay in touch with us throughout the day and let us know how your evangelism goes. There's a message here from Rodina saying, good morning. God inhabits the praises of Israel. So I force myself to be in worship. Amen and amen. In order to get to a state where we make peace the norm, there are going to be moments where we do not feel like worshiping. But love, you know, thank God, it is stronger than our feelings. We can wake up and commit and say, even today, I am going to serve God. Continue to keep it RCV. Shortly after 6:30, we're going to be diving into devotion. And let's see what Deuteronomy has for us today.
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2: 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But integrity will sustain them. This is what I believe, that God is far more concerned with the posture of my heart. God is more concerned with the posture of your heart than our achievements. So when we toe the line, when we just behave ourselves, when you're being told this is what you need to do, don't come up and start saying, do you know who I am? It means remembering that authority is never a license to do as we wish, but a calling to serve as Christ served.
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0: You're listening to The Breakfast Show on Radio Christian Voice. The time is 6:41 in the morning, and it is that time that we dive into devotion. Now, today we are looking at Deuteronomy chapter 18. All right, Deuteronomy chapter 18. Apologies to everyone who tried to access the Facebook Live. Shall not be able to go live this morning, but please do continue to journey with us through The Breakfast Show now. As we look at chapter 18, the title at the beginning of the chapter is Gifts for the Priests and the Levites. Gifts for the Priests and the Levites. Today's devotion is titled, There is a Share for You, and let's dive straight into it. Remember that the Levitical priests, that is the whole of the tribe of Levi, will receive no allotment of land among the other tribes in Israel. Instead, the priests and Levites will eat from the special gifts given to the Lord, for that is their share. They will have no land of their own among the Israelites. The Lord himself is their special possession, just as he promised them. These are the parts the priests may claim as their share from the cattle, sheep, and goats that the people bring as offerings: the shoulder, the cheeks, and the stomach. You must also give to the priests the first share of the grain, the new wine, the olive oil, and the wool at shearing time, for the Lord your God chose the tribe of Levi out of all your tribes to minister in the Lord's name forever. Suppose a Levite chose to move from his town in Israel, wherever he is living, to the place the Lord chooses for worship. He may minister there in the name of the Lord his God, just like all his fellow Levites who are serving the Lord there. He may eat his share of the sacrifices and offerings, even if he also receives support from his family. A call to holy living. When you enter the land the Lord your God is giving you, be very careful not to imitate the detestable customs of the nations living there. For example, never sacrifice your son or daughter as a burnt offering, and do not let your people practice fortune-telling or use sorcery or interpret omens or engage in witchcraft or cast spells or function as mediums or psychics or call forth the spirits of the dead. Anyone who does these things is detestable to the Lord. It is because the other nations have done these detestable things that the Lord your God will drive them out ahead of you. But you must be blameless before the Lord. The nations you are about to displace consult sorcerers and fortune tellers, but the Lord your God forbids you to do such things. All right. Now, the chapter also, you know, proceeds to talk about true and false prophets and what will happen with these true and false prophets. Kindly do finish the chapter. I ended on verse 14, and as we've continued to journey a chapter a day, I'm asking you, RCV family, to please make sure that you continue the chapter now. Today we're talking about, on the devotion, we're talking about there being a share for you. I want to remind you that God assigns value and provision to every role. There is a portion that is set apart. Now, firstly, let's talk about him assigning, you know, all of us a role. There is a place for each and every one of us. Now, sometimes we get so fixed on looking at how glamorous or how great someone else's position is, looking at how, you know, we feel the next person has something that we want or something that we look to as exciting, and we may undermine where God has placed us. What I find very interesting is just how intentional God is. Because even though the Levitical priests had no land inheritance, God commanded that they be supported through offerings and sacrifices. So even as they were being given a role that it may have looked to the outside, you know, that, oh, this role doesn't have benefits because they're not even being given the gift of being able to have land. Here we see that God already blessed their role. He told them that I am going to be your possession. Do not look at what the world gives. Look to what I give, because what is found in me is greater than what is found in the world, because I am the one who, you know, sustains you. I am the one who blesses you. I am the one who gives what comes out of the land. That harvest is given by me. So God does not leave anyone without provision. If he assigns you a role, if there's something that, you know, he's asking you to do, you may be questioning it and saying, God, this doesn't look glamorous. It doesn't look like I profit here. But if God has called you to it, he has already built your portion into it, where you are, where God is calling you to be. Right, there is provision there. Now, here we also see that being able to stand in the position that we are called to comes with a covering. Where God has called you to be, the place, the position, the role God has called you to, there is a covering there. There is a blessing there. God set them apart for a specific purpose. Now, I love how even the scripture says that they will still be offered their share, even if they have support from their family. As we look at verse 8, they say that they may eat share of the sacrifices and offerings, even if they also receive support from their family. And this means that there were still going to be circumstances where they even had a double portion. Those who had no land at all had a double portion, right? Because God was that intentional, because God saw and honored the hearts that were able to surrender themselves to God and say, you know what, I am going to live a life of service, and I am going to trust and believe that as God says that he is my possession, indeed he is. And I think that is something that we should definitely celebrate. Now, as we journey through Deuteronomy, as God is preparing the Israelites to step into the promised land, as God is preparing you and I to step into the promises of God, let us be reminded that where God is calling us, there is provision. God is not going to call you to something and not be able to bless you where he has called you. In fact, that is the confidence we should find in God, knowing that where he has called us, there is provision, knowing that it is different from how it is in the world, right? The blessings of the Lord maketh rich. But the thing that I hold on to, even as I read such scriptures, is that it adds no sorrow. I want to enjoy, you know, the fruits of being obedient to who God has called me to be. So this is a reminder and an invitation. In this season that you're in, God is calling you to remember that wherever he is calling you, there is definitely provision. Go ahead and share what stood out for you in today's devotion. What is it that has stood out that, you know, is of particular interest to you? Share it with us. As the RCV family, we want to make sure that we strengthen each other in the understanding of the Word of God. But right now, it is that time where we pause and listen to what Lady Norena has for us today. Just remember that today we're still unpacking creating a life where there is peace in it, creating a routine where there is peace. So stay with me. We're still together, journeying together up until the hours of 9 a.m.
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4: 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It holds the promise of a new day. It's not over. I can try again today with a fresh perspective. Yesterday is gone. I have an opportunity today. So ngawacha, wachana mano.
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Do not let fear steal the joy of answered prayers. Do not let fear steal the joy of answered prayers. Have you ever prayed so hard for something, and now that it's finally here, you are afraid of losing it? Have you ever prayed so hard for something, and many of us have done, I've also done, prayed so hard for something, and now that it's finally here, you are afraid of losing it? Maybe you prayed for an opportunity. Maybe you prayed for a friendship, for a relationship, for your marriage, for healing, for provision, for peace, for restoration, or just for a new season you once cried out to God for. You believed, you prayed, you fasted, and trusted God for it. And for others, it could have been 2 months. Others, it could be 6 months. Others could be 1 year. Others, it could be years. But now that the prayer has been answered, you're like, finally, finally. Guess what? Fear quietly whispers, what if it does not last? And the enemy has got a good way of doing that. He will come and whisper, what if it does not last? There's a story of a farmer who once prayed desperately for rain during a long season of drought, maybe many years. Every day he looked at the dry ground and asked God to send water for his crops. Finally, the rain came. But instead of rejoicing, he spent every day worrying, what if the rain stops tomorrow? What if the crops still fail? What if another drought comes? Then an older farmer watched him carefully and said, you had faith for the rain to come, but now you must have faith for the rain to continue nourishing the ground. Many of us are like that. Many of us are like that. We pray boldly for opportunities. We pray boldly for healing. We pray boldly for restoration. We pray boldly for finances. We pray boldly for friendships. We pray boldly for open doors. But once God answers, fear tries to replace faith. Fear tries to replace faith. We begin, protecting and panning what God already covered with grace. We start panicking. Fear creeps in. We forget that God has not given us a spirit of fear, but of power, of love, and of a sound mind. We forget. We begin to panic. But God did not bring you this far to abandon you halfway. That's not the kind of God that we serve. So we must remember that the same God who answered is still watching over what he has placed in your hands. He is still watching over it. He is still watching over it. God did not bring you this far to abandon you halfway. He will never leave you nor forsake you. That's the God we serve. So even in that, even in your faith, he will never leave you nor forsake you. The same God who answered is still watching over what he has placed in your hands. The same God who answered is still watching over what he has placed in your hands. You prayed for it. God has given it to you. He's answered your prayer. Remain in faith. Remain in faith. Stop expecting God to fail where he has already proven himself faithful. Stop expecting God to fail where he has already proven himself faithful. Remain in faith before, during, and after. Thank you very much. See you next time as we let God lead. Kawacha, buchana amani.

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1: Being bold is actually beyond pressing shift keys. It's beyond shaving machines. It's beyond reversing a cancerous disease. Being bold is coming to the understanding that the harvest is more than plenty, but those willing to put in the work are few. Turn quickly to the book of Matthew, past 28 chapters and come to verses 19 and realize the mandate is to look at the world and all its nations and say to ourselves, therefore, I'll go too. I'll go and love my neighbor enough to want to see them in heaven. I'll go and be compassionate enough to share the gospel with no fear, and I'll remember that persecution must be for

0: That it's time we disciples went out to disciple others, to disciple the world into getting to know the God of the Bible. So go ye into the world and share his word boldly. The call is to engage culture for his glory.
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My name is Ludo, and we are officially in the second hour of The Breakfast Show. And it being a Monday morning, I assume you're shaking off, you know, the tiredness from, you know, the weekend, if it was a busy weekend, or you're well rested, ready to jumpstart the weekend. But whatever it is that you're feeling, it is a new week, and it's a great time for us to be mindful of whether we create room for peace in our daily lives, even on days like Mondays, where it feels like, you know, we have to rush and catch up and get, you know, ahead of ourselves so that our week runs smoothly. Are we creating room for peace? And I asked, how do you create it in your daily life? Brian has said on our Facebook page, by meditating on the Word of God daily, even on the days when, you know, things feel chaotic, being able to sit and meditate on it.

0: healthy habits, where our habits are able to help us journey through life without reaching burnout. Now, we need to be able to create rhythms and not reactions, right? Structure our lives in a way where God is at the center. He's not the emergency button, but Christ is at the center. We journey with him, where we pray daily, where prayer is not only for crisis, right? It is consistent, where rest is not a reward after burnout. I feel very called out even as I, you know, think about this and was penning down these notes, right? Rest should not be a reward after burnout. It should be part of the process. And in fact, us taking time to rest is actually you and I being obedient, because we're called to be the type who seek stillness, because that is where we hear from God. Taking time to always, you know, meditate on scripture, listen to things that build us, being able to have silence, just silence, taking those moments where, you know, there can be silence and we can be able to truly just meditate on God's word and focus on what it is he is saying to us in those moments, in the midst of those busy days. Creating rhythms and not just reactions is very important. I also feel you should have, you know, things set in place that make it easy for you to recover quickly when you're going through harder seasons, right? Prepping for busier seasons, prepping for seasons where your heart is heavy, and say, you know what, when my heart is heavy, this is how my routine will look like. Maybe the time that you set aside for being able to do certain activities, it's time that you're just listening to music, worshiping God, allowing the music to minister to you, to help fill you with life in a moment where you feel disheartened. Maybe you know that at those times or moments, it's harder for you to sit and read, and so you play the audio Bible. Creating a lifestyle that is able to, you know, shift and adjust as seasons become harder or seasons become more fast-paced, but still creating intentionally time for God. Now, I do believe that even as we continue to chase all the things that we are chasing, that if we are not, you know, chasing God, if our pursuit of God is not passionate, more passionate than the things of this world, we will definitely experience burnout, because trust me, the things of this world will truly never be enough. But in Christ, even when, you know, things do not add up, they still do. Even when it is only 5 loaves and 2 fish, it becomes so abundant that there are even leftovers. Isn't that amazing that the God that we get to serve is a God who we can say, look, there are not enough hours in the day, but still, he will get, you know, what needs to be done today. I may not have it all figured out, but I can trust in God. And that is a reality that we should be able to rest in. So as you look at your daily routine, as you write down your to-do list and you say, I need to get 1, 2, 3, 4, 5 done, make sure that you have intentionally added your prayer time, your meditating time, your time to strengthen yourself in the Lord and the Word of God. Continue to journey with me through the breakfast show. The RCV family, you are welcome to go ahead and share with me what it is you do to make sure that you create room for peace in your daily life. The number to text is 0956200490. That's 0956200490. Let's continue to talk and unpack how our peace can be more intentional.
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1: Shh, Nana, don't be shy. We listen, we don't judge. Your first seat at the grown-ups table doesn't have to feel like orientation at school. Being judged for your heat tolerance left, right, and center, not cool, bro. Not cool. Gogo, please. No need to explain Ukuti back in the day you could take all the heat. We listen, we don't judge. Chomi, pasta, uncle, auntie, mama, papa, everybody, even when. With the side eye ready the moment the flavor charts come up, don't worry. Some of us like it smoky. Some of us like it sweet. Some of us just like peace. So, meet our new smoky, sweet, sticky, yicky, flame-kissed barbecue flavor something. All flavor, no burn. You like it soft? We listen. We don't judge. Nando's, fire it up.
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3: Presidential aspirant Siya Munene calls for economic reset. Zambians urge to screen for high blood pressure ahead of World Hypertension Day. And WHO declares Ebola outbreak in DR Congo an international emergency. Good morning. With the main news at 7:30, I'm Angel Kasabo. Opposition New Focus Party president and 2026 presidential aspirant Richo Siya Munene has called for urgent economic reforms, saying that many Zambians continue to live in poverty despite the country's economic potential. Mr. Siya Munene said continued dependence on imports and foreign contractors is weakening local industry and limiting job creation, describing Zambia's economy as anemic. Speaking in an interview with RCV News in Lusaka, Mr. Siya Munene questioned why government continues to prioritize foreign companies in the awarding of contracts, arguing that the trend is exporting wealth and employment opportunities that should benefit local businesses. He further expressed concern that government institutions are still importing goods and services that are readily available on the local market at lower costs, a situation he said is undermining local manufacturers and slowing economic growth. Mr. Siya Munene called on government to deliberately empower Zambian businesses through investment and partnerships with international experts rather than sidelining them in key economic sectors. Allowing the trend of depending on imports will only suffocate the already anemic economy, said Mr. Siya Munene. He added that Zambia should strategically utilize revenue from copper production to stimulate growth in other sectors, warning that continued preference for foreign companies results in wealth generated from natural resources flowing out of the country instead of circulating within the local economy.
4: Our economy, Zambia's economy, is anemic because money that is generated from the sales of our copper stays away from this country somewhere, because those people who are running their mines are foreigners, and they'll keep that mine in their own home countries and helping those countries and making employment to those countries. You understand? And expanding the economy of those countries. So they have a mandate that the money that we raised from our copper must come back and be in the financial system.
3: Ministry of Education Director for Secondary Education Yvonne Chulu says government remains committed to supporting initiatives that help shape and empower learners. Ms. Chulu made these remarks when she officiated at the Radio Christian Voice RCV Bible B final tournament held in Lusaka over the weekend. Ms. Chulu emphasized the importance of upholding discipline, faith, and moral values in shaping the minds of young people, and commended Radio Christian Voice for complementing government's efforts in the education sector through initiatives that promote biblical knowledge and character development among learners.
5: Initiatives such as the Share Jesus Boldly Bible Tournament play a critical role in complementing the formal education system. The Word of God teaches us in Proverbs that the fear of the Lord is the beginning of wisdom. This timeless truth reminds us that wisdom is not merely the accumulation of facts, but the application of knowledge guided by the righteous and purpose.
3: RCV initiative lead Wongel Banda reaffirmed the station's commitment to empowering believers to boldly share the gospel and uphold biblical values. Mrs. Banda said the station's mission is to inspire a generation that remains uncompromising in sharing the messages of Jesus Christ and calling people to repentance. She explained that the Bible B tournament was introduced to encourage students to engage deeply with Scripture and strengthen their relationship with God beyond simply competing for prizes. Mrs. Banda further thanked the station's partners, sponsors, schools and students for supporting the tournament and contributing to its success.
6: As RCV, our role is to help our audience to be best positioned to hear from God and receive His empowerment. And what better way to hear from God and be filled with His Spirit than through His Word? 2 Timothy 3:16-17 says, "All scripture is God-breathed and is useful for teaching, rebuking, correcting, and training in righteousness, so that the servant of God may be thoroughly equipped for every good work." And this is why we're passionate about this Bible Bee tournament. We launched it to inspire students to engage with scripture in a deeper and meaningful way.
3: Levi Mwanawasa University Teaching Hospital senior resident medical doctor Christabel Namukonda has urged Zambians to regularly screen for high blood pressure, warning that hypertension remains a silent killer responsible for strokes, heart disease, and heart failure across the country. Speaking yesterday ahead of the World Hypertension Day commemorated today, May 18, 2026, Dr. Namukonda said many people are living with high blood pressure without knowing it because the condition often presents no early symptoms. She explained that a person can live with hypertension for years without being aware of their condition due to a lack of routine screening. Dr. Namukonda further noted that organ damage caused by hypertension can progress silently, with many individuals appearing healthy until serious complications arise and the condition is eventually diagnosed. She revealed that routine medical checks often show elevated blood pressure in about 40 to 50% of patients who previously had no knowledge that they were at risk. Dr. Namukonda said this year's global theme, Controlling Hypertension Together, highlights the importance of collective action involving families, communities and the nation in the fight against hypertension. She disclosed that Levi will mark the day with a march from the hospital to Kulima Tower, followed by a public health outreach program. The activities will include free blood pressure checks, random blood sugar testing for diabetes, health talks on risk factors, and a blood donation exercise. The death toll linked to suspected alcohol intoxication from illicit beer commonly known as Gwala, Kachasu and Chijabo in Choma District of Southern Province has risen to 16, according to a press release issued to ZANIS by District Commissioner Fans Mubele. The district has so far recorded a cumulative of 29 suspected alcohol intoxication cases as of May 17, 2026. Mr. Mubele said that out of the 29 recorded cases, 27 were males while 2 were females, with all victims being above 20 years of age. He stated that 13 patients are currently admitted to Choma General Hospital, where they are receiving medical care and close monitoring. Meanwhile, Choma District Administration, in collaboration with the Zambia Police, Drug Enforcement Commission, local authority, environmental health officers and other stakeholders, have intensified surveillance, investigations and community sensitization activities aimed at controlling the situation. Mr. Mubele has appealed to residents to avoid consuming unregulated alcohol, report illegal brewing activities and seek early medical attention whenever symptoms arise. In Africa news, the World Health Organization, WHO, has declared an Ebola outbreak in the Democratic Republic of Congo a public health emergency of international concern. The agency said the outbreak in DR Congo's eastern Ituri province has seen around 246 suspected cases and 80 deaths reported. It does not meet the criteria of a pandemic emergency, but it warned it could potentially be a much greater outbreak than what is currently being detected and reported, with a significant risk of local and regional spread. Coming up shortly, United Arab Emirates reports strike near Abu Dhabi nuclear power plant. This and more, stay tuned.
7: HIV and AIDS has reached all corners of the world. 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When HIV and AIDS comes like it has, all suffer. 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
8: War against HIV and AIDS. Everybody should act.
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3: And now for the rest of the news. The United Arab Emirates said a drone strike had triggered a fire near its nuclear power station on Sunday, calling the incident a dangerous escalation. Officials are investigating the source of the strike. The country's defense ministry said there were three drones that had entered the United Arab Emirates from the western border direction. While two were intercepted, the third drone struck an electrical generator outside the inner perimeter of the Baraka nuclear power plant in Abu Dhabi, sparking a fire. No injuries were reported and there were no impact on radiological safety levels, local authorities said. That's the news to date. Here is another look at the headlines. Opposition New Focus Party president and 2026 presidential aspirant Richo Siamunene has called for urgent economic reforms, saying that many Zambians continue to live in poverty despite the country's economic potential. Levi Mwanawasa University Teaching Hospital senior resident medical doctor Christabel Namukonda has urged Zambians to regularly screen for high blood pressure, warning that hypertension remains a silent killer responsible for strokes, heart attacks and heart failure across the country. And the World Health Organization, WHO, has declared an Ebola outbreak in the Democratic Republic of Congo a public health emergency of international concern. For more news, follow us on our social media platforms. You can find us on Facebook, Instagram, X and YouTube with the handle RCV News. My name is Angel Kasawo. 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

0: 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The time is 7:47 in the morning. Today is a mindful Monday, and I am mindful of how you're doing. So please do check in. Let me know, how are you doing this Monday? Today, we're talking about creating room for peace in our daily lives and in our daily habits. And so I want to know, how are you feeling? You know, check in. Let me know how you're feeling today so that we can unpack this together. Now, as I asked on Facebook, we have a few comments. And here I see Onelia says, it is not easy to create room for peace. However, I call on God to help me. I will say God helped me more than 3 times that I start singing a worship song until I feel at peace. Okay, so I see Onelia is sharing with us what happens when, you know, there is an unsettling, you know, moment or season, and how calling on God and worshiping is the remedy here. Thank you so much for sharing that. It is something that we should intentionally do also in moments where we feel discomfort start to creep in. That quickly, before the enemy starts to manipulate that situation, you know, make us act out of character, quickly call on the name of the Most High God and remember who it is that we serve, and that, you know, we should rest in the fact that we serve the Prince of Peace. Brian says, by meditating on the Word of God daily. Miriam also says, through meditation. And Sungani says, reading the Bible, setting strong foundations of the words of God. His death, burial, and resurrection created peace in our daily life. Amen. We should be aware that there is a peace that was, you know, freely given to us, that we access once we give our life to Christ and we declare that we are willing, right? Because we're not able in our own strength. We are only able when we surrender to the God who is truly able, so that we are willing to surrender any things from our past, any bondage that is no longer serving us. So are you ready to create room for peace and space in your life? Sometimes it looks like looking around you, looking at the environment you're in, the environments that you go to, and asking yourself, is your environment shaping your peace or suffocating it? Now, who are you constantly surrounded by? I did watch a video quite recently, and it was talking about how, you know, this man makes sure that his support system, the friends around him, are believers, but are also people that strengthen him, not people with weak characters, right? He said, I want to be around men who are faithful to their wives, who love their children, who are pursuing God, who to them, you know, the instructions God has given us are not suggestions. They take these things seriously. Now, being around people whose lives are peaceful, whose characters are peaceful, is a great way to strengthen ourselves as well. Who are you constantly surrounded by? Do those people allow you to build your character, allow you in seasons of discomfort to remember where your help comes from? Now, there's this famous saying that a lot of people have that is not realistic, right? Where they're around a certain group of friends and they say, I am nothing like my friends. I am nothing like them. I know they have, you know, questionable characters, but I am nothing like them. And that is very untrue, because there is something that makes you drawn to them, right? There is something that makes you walk the same path. There's a form of agreement that is happening there. And you need to be cautious what it is you are agreeing to, because some of the chaos in your life would stop if you stopped entertaining company that welcomes chaos. So do an audit on your environment and start with the people that are surrounding you and ask yourself, are they bringing you peace? Are they helping you make more room for peace in your life? Minister Given says, good morning, Ludo. Happy Mindful Monday. I create peace by forgiving those who may have injured me, by praying for them, and maintain a good, peaceful heart. Amen. The heart indeed is something that we need to constantly check and make sure that we're not holding on to things from the past, right, that are making us grieved, that are grieving us, that are consistently making us act out of character, act in a way that is not pleasing to God. And forgiveness is something that is practiced, something that we should get better at doing, be able to do quicker. So thank you so much for sharing that and reminding us that even today, we are called to make sure that we forgive. Continue to keep it RCV. We are still together up until 9 hours, and we are unpacking, making sure that we create room for peace. So I think even as you are, you know, planning your to-do list today, look at your day and ask yourself, how can I create more room for peace in my day? What can I add into my routine that centers me, that reminds me who my God is, and, you know, allows me to have peace all through the week, all through every season, even when the seasons are hard, because I created room for God into those areas. Emmanuel from Solwezi is saying, it's not easy. I feel lonely even when surrounded by my family. I'm sure this is adding to the conversation where I was speaking about, you know, being strengthened by those that are around you. And sometimes those people may not have the same values as we have, but be encouraged. And one thing I love about God is you can ask him to, you know, introduce you to a community that will help strengthen you even as you pray for the ones that you love, because he does love them as well. So continue to share your thoughts. How is it that you know, you create room for space in everyday life? The number to text is 0956200490.
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1: Good morning with today's edition of Front Page Africa. I'm Angel Kasavo. We kick off our Front Page Africa in Somalia, where Radio France Internationale published an article headlined "Famine Looms in Somalia Amid Drought, Dwindling Aid and Middle East War." 6 million people in Somalia are facing crisis levels of food insecurity from a lack of rain and spiking food and water prices due to the Middle East war. United Nations-backed experts and humanitarian groups have warned. Almost a third of the population is affected by food insecurity, according to data published on Thursday from the UN-backed group monitoring hunger and malnutrition, the Integrated Food Security Phase Classification Initiative. Some 4.1 million people in Somalia are currently classified as being in the crisis phase of food insecurity, and nearly 1.9 million people in the emergency phase, one step away from the catastrophic level equal to famine. We now move to Kenya. Our Capital FM carried a story headlined, "Kenyans continue to vent over fuel price hike." Speaking to Capital FM recently, motorists, traders and commuters said the sharp rise in petrol and diesel prices will directly affect transport costs, food prices and daily household expenses. Many Kenyans said the increase had come at the wrong time, when families are already struggling with high taxes and the rising cost of basic commodities. Another motorist said the diesel increase would heavily affect businesses and transport operators. Small-scale traders also warned that their consumers should prepare for higher prices in markets and shops in the coming days. We wrap up our Front Page Africa in Rwanda, where the New Times carried a story headlined, "Kagame criticizes use of sanctions, urges Africa cooperation." President Paul Kagame has criticized the use of sanctions in global politics, saying they are applied unfairly and used as tools of pressure on weaker nations. He said this at the opening of the 2026 Africa CEO Forum in Kigali, which brought together about 2,800 participants from more than 70 countries, including heads of state and government, business leaders and investors. Other presidents in attendance include William Ruto of Kenya, Bola Ahmed Tinubu of Nigeria, Daniel Chapo of Mozambique, and Brice Nguema of Gabon. This marks the end of today's edition of Front Page Africa. Good morning.
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5: Being bold is actually beyond pressing shift keys. It's beyond shaving machines. It's beyond reversing a cancerous disease. Being bold is coming to the understanding that the harvest is more than plenty, but those willing to put in the work are few. Turn quickly to the book of Matthew, past 28 chapters and come to verses 19 and realize the mandate is to look at the world and all its nations and say to ourselves, therefore, I'll go too. I'll go and love my neighbor enough to want to see them in heaven. I'll go and be compassionate enough to share the gospel with no fear, and I'll remember that persecution must be for his name.

0: 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So go ye into the world and share his word boldly. The call is to engage culture for his glory.
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0: The time is 8:17 in the morning and you're listening to The Breakfast Show on Radio Christian Voice. My name is Ludo and today is a Mindful Monday where we pause and check the state of our minds. Now today, as is customary of a Monday, we're going to be diving into our Money Mind segment. However, I'm not joined by Delia Bunda this morning. There is a recording that is going to be addressing how, you know, you and I can pay attention to the things about money that we were not taught in schools. Things that, you know, even as we're being taught in schools, you know, they may have missed these. And you can look out for that. So go ahead and share after you listen to this segment what it is that stood out for you. And the number to text is 0956-200-490.
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3: Welcome to the Breakfast Show segment, Money Minded. Today, I am going to be sharing with you some of the things that schools never taught us about money. Let's get straight into it. One of the things that schools never taught us about money is how to budget without feeling deprived. Today, a lot of adults go about their lives not budgeting because they feel that if they budget, it's going to take control over them. They want to feel like they're in control. And when they budget, they feel like the money that has been budgeted is controlling them as opposed to them freely spending it how they want. So what schools didn't teach us is the fact that the moment you have a budget, you are in control. You are telling the money where it needs to go, what it needs to do for you. Another thing that schools never taught us is the importance of emergency funds. So a lot of us just grew up and we were saving. We learned how to save for various things, but we didn't learn how to save for a rainy day or for an emergency. The third thing that schools never taught us is that multiple streams of income can create security. Schools taught us that when you study hard, you work hard, you get good results, you go to college or university and you get that job, and that is what will build your financial security. The missing piece there was the fact that we also need to try to have an entrepreneurial and investor mindset, whereby you are working and earning a salary, but on the side, you are also able to invest your salary or any other income and also think about businesses that align with your passions and pursue them in order to generate multiple streams of income, because the people who are wealthy do not rely only on one stream of income, but on multiple streams of income. The fourth thing that schools never taught us about money is that financial freedom is built slowly, not overnight. We like to think that we will miraculously one day be financially free, able to afford everything that we need, able to take those trips and those vacations, able to support our families. But how do you build that capacity and capability? It's by you being consistent and you allowing your investments to compound. Because you need to give those investments enough time for them to be able to generate extra income for you. Okay? And another thing that schools never taught us is that we need to learn to make money work for us instead of us always working for money. And this goes back to the aspect of the fact that schools didn't teach us that there's more than one way that we can make money. Another thing that schools never taught us about money is the fact that emotional spending can sabotage our financial goals. Most of the time when we're in school, we were focused

0: on studying, getting the grades. But we didn't talk enough about the fact that we need to be able to know what mental state that we are in when we are setting our financial goals and when we are working to achieve our financial goals. Because if we do not know the emotional state we are in, if we do not understand the background that we grew up in that shapes our mindset about money, then we will be making the same financial mistakes that our parents or generations before us were making. And this requires a lot of self-awareness. It also requires that you view yourself as a steward of the blessings and the finances that God has given you, and ask and pray that God would guide you on how to better manage your finances and not to rely on emotional spending, which can lead to impulse purchases or spending addictions. So what do you think? Has any of these items related to you? Can you think of any more things that schools didn't teach us about money? This has been Money Minded with Delia. Thank you so much for listening in and have a great Monday.
1: As we continue to focus on Mindful Monday, we just want to say thank you so much again to Delia for sharing that. Now, as much as we celebrate how much we have learned and grown and the education system, how it has built us and all the knowledge that we get from there, they may have just been one or two things that may, you know, not have been things that stood out to us, because the topic of financial literacy and financial education is something that we learned, you know, later on in life. So even things that were pointed out, like making sure we have multiple streams of income, were probably topics that you saw or, you know, had in maybe your university or later on in that stage. So let's continue to make sure that we sharpen each other, we teach each other how to make sure that we stay, like she said, looking out for the things that are cardinal for us to achieve financial freedom, like having that emergency fund, like being able to look to not just one stream of income. And even as we continue to journey through Money Minded and look at all, you know, the aspects of money that, you know, sometimes we want to shy away from, please do share any topic that you'd love us to dive into, right? You can feel free to WhatsApp or send an offline text on 0956200490. That's 0956200490. Continue to journey with me through the breakfast show, it being a Monday, even as we unpack creating room for peace. You know that the show is going to close off with the sports roundup, so stay tuned.
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3: The issue around power generation is an issue that we all went through in 2015. 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
4: Go to City Market even today. Mm. The cadres are still there. 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

0: 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And I'm so glad that today we got to spend time unpacking what it is like for you and I to intentionally create peace. Now, even as, you know, we have looked at it and unpacked it, I just pray that you are being mindful of the environments, the people around you, the places you are in, whether they are feeding you or, you know, drowning you, whether they are actually contributing to you having peace or they are doing quite the opposite. Let us continue to be intentional even as we go about our daily lives, because one thing is for sure, the enemy is always trying to look for ways to steal your peace. And sometimes they're not so obvious. They start a little bit more subtle. It starts with the friend who is just casual, right, about their faith. It starts with the person that takes you to places that drain your energy or your peace. And then you find yourself compromising more and more and finding yourself in situations, spaces that take you away from God's plan for your life. Let us remember that there is a peace that surpasses all understanding, you know, that you and I can access, but we actually have to be intentional about it. It is not going to happen by mistake. We're not going to stumble into that peace that we're looking for. We have to continue to be intentional about it. Now, even as you journey through your day, please do be intentional about your peace, because one thing that happens for sure is the enemy is always trying to find a way to ruffle your feathers. He's always looking for a way in. I find it very, you know, infuriating that he's always looking for a way in. Sometimes you get triggered and you can literally see that, you know what, I know what this attack was supposed to do. I know it was supposed to make me act, you know, not only be angry, but act in a way that allows him to control the situation, act in a way that allows him to manipulate, you know, what this incident has done to me. So don't let anyone ruffle your feathers today. Go about today knowing that peace is intentional, but also that we serve the Prince of Peace and he has given us authority, right? And if we can trample on snakes and scorpions, truly we can trample all over the traps that the enemy sets to make us, you know, open doors for him to have access to our lives. Let's go out there and continue to be the light. And let's go out there and continue to tell people about Jesus. Now, as I mentioned, it being a Monday, you can look forward to the sports roundup. So please do stay tuned for that. And always remember that God loves you and he is for you. Continue to keep it RCV. But most importantly, wherever you are today, keep it Jesus.
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0: Lovely. Good morning to you. Welcome to the Sports Roundup right here on Radio Christian Voice. My name is Angel Kasawo, and great to know that you are tuned in. It is a Monday, and on the breakfast show, that time where we do get into sport. I'm not alone. I'm joined by Fryson and Luke. Gentlemen, good morning.
1: Good morning, Angel. We always know you when you have this energy because,
2: we know.
1: After surviving from Nottingham Forest because they were playing.
2: And also, Chimba, she's also on holiday because Zanaco.
0: Yeah.
1: And the Chelsea.
2: The original Bruce suffered to the fake Bruce.
0: You know, gentlemen, let me just remind you that I'm a supporter of many teams. Mm. In my heart, I support United. I also support Arsenal and Chelsea and Liverpool. I'm non-team, like the way they say, non-partisan.
1: Non-partisan, yeah.
0: Non-team. That's the way I'm for everyone.
2: That's the way I was telling it on Friday. Mm. I've got also support. I was soft-touch for Liverpool and Chelsea sometimes.
0: Yeah.
2: But I'm an Arsenal fan, but I've got soft-touch for Chelsea.
0: Soft heart. For me, I support everyone.
2: But not Man U.
0: All right.
1: Because they're always cooking us. So how do you expect it?
0: Yeah, Ludo Fresh was actually, Faith, I beg your pardon.
1: Yes.
0: Was actually, I saw the noise. Is it because Man United won? I said, yeah, they won. Mm. So that's the noise.
1: Yeah.
0: Shout out to you, Faith. All right. And you can always join her on Share Jesus Bodily coming up today at 14 hours. In as far as the Zambia Super League is concerned, we had games over the weekend. Very interesting game between Moose and Nkana.
2: Yeah.
0: First, this particular match ended 2-1.
2: No one saw it coming.
0: Yeah.
2: That Nkana, maybe Moose will pick up a point at Nkana.
0: Mm. Mm.
2: Well, I think Moose this season, their consistency is not that much.
0: Mm.
2: But we expect the game to lose, that's the game they'll win.
0: Yeah.
2: The game to win, that's the game they'll lose.
0: Yeah.
2: So their game this season were. We are not so much consistent. But yesterday, I think it was a surprise for everyone, knowing that all the way from Mazabuka to Kitwe,
0: yeah.
2: And going to pick up 3 points, I think for them, it's a plus.
0: Yeah, a good result for Moose. And also, the Sports Roundup team joins the rest of other stakeholders that have condemned whatever happened prior to this particular match. We do understand that... And the bus for Musa was stoned at and everything.
2: I think for all the soccer fans, you know that when you go to Nkana, you have to expect anything. Nkana, I think for the last seasons, I think they've been given punishment for several reasons. I think for their fans, they're not learning any lessons. I think.
0: Well, that's pretty sad.
2: Yeah.
0: Anyway, in Kabwe, Zesco United won. Barrego 2-0. We saw Zanaco beating Changa Rangers. Yes. Kabwe Warriors losing at home. This is not something that's very... Zanaco beating Changa Rangers. Barrego 2-0. Maite and Red Arrows drew 0-0. Mutondo Stars beat Mines United 3-1. Green Eagles lost at home against Power Dynamos. Power Dynamos getting that important victory in Choma, albeit, you know, just for formality. But they continue to just show the country why perhaps they're the champions and that they're a strong team. Mm. Prison Leopards beat Green Buffaloes by 2-0. Then Nkwazi beat Kansanshi Dynamos 1-0. And Konkola Blades drew against Napsa 0-0.
2: The interesting part is on the bottom. Who is going?
1: Who
2: is going? Man United.
0: Yeah.
2: Oh, knowing God. That I think this is only two teams
0: are going down.
2: So the battle now is between Nkwazi, Napsa. I think this and the Prison Leopards.
0: Mm-hmm.
2: Yeah, these three teams, one of them, they have to join. I think Nkwazi.
0: Between Napsa, Prison Leopards, and Nkwazi.
2: Yes. I think Mtondo, they're safe.
0: I think Mutondo actually safe.
2: Mutondo
0: yeah.
2: safe. So, Nkwazi, yeah. Napsa, and Prison Leopards. One of them.
0: Yeah. But if it's two teams, I think I'll agree with you.
2: Yeah.
0: Maybe Prison
1: Leopards.
0: Prison
1: and Mines, yeah. Because Mines...
0: If it was four, it was going to be very damaging for Napsa. Yeah, yeah. Napsa starts to go down again.
2: So,
0: and Nkwazi also, remember how we talked about Nkwazi?
2: Yeah. I think they have started picking some points.
0: Yeah.
2: They are not winning point. I think this weekend they won a 1-0 against the Kansanshi Dynamos, which is a good for them.
0: Yeah.
2: So I think their last game... will determine it. I think maybe Prison Leopards, as you said, maybe we'll join Man United. Let's start Kabwe Town.
0: Of course.
2: All the teams imagine. From Kabwe.
0: Yeah. All right. Very quickly, let's move to the FA Cup. final that we had between Chelsea and Man City, and Man City won that particular final by a goal to nil, a goal scored by Semenyo. The second title or second trophy for Man City this season. But Chelsea also, you know, it's hard days. Are we hearing that Xavi Alonso has been confirmed as new coach? But let me get to your reaction. Look, Man City won, Chelsea nil, Man City FA Cup champions.
1: Wow. It was a good game to watch. I think in the first half, we saw that it was an sides of all equal.
0: Yeah.
1: Yeah. Everyone put in what they could. And yeah, the game came to open up in the second half, where we saw Man City put two goals against Chelsea. And right,
2: one.
1: I'm thinking about the Crystal Palace game. Sorry. Yeah, they put one. But if you look at the game overall, I think even Chelsea themselves, they were unfortunate. I think they had a chance in that game to just pick up something and make out of that game. But otherwise, it was a very good game to watch. Another trophy for Man City. They show you that they are just not. They haven't been leaders, but they've been champions for a while. So they're still showing it, and they still have that in them.
0: Yeah. Okay, let's move to the Premier League, starting with Friday. It was Aston Villa 4, Liverpool 2. On Saturday, Man United 3, Nottingham Forest 2, Brentford 2, Crystal Palace 2. Everton lost at home against Sunderland by 3-1. Leeds beat Brighton and Hove Albion at Elland Road by a 0-2. Wolves and Fulham at the Molineux drew 1-1. And then at St. James Park, boy oh boy, Newcastle beat West Ham by 3-1.
1: They're gone.
0: Yep. Is that your pick of the weekend?
1: My pick of the week was Manu Nottingham Forest. Mm-hmm. What a game. I'm telling you, if you saw how Nottingham Forest, you watched the game, right?
0: Mm-hmm.
1: Ah, Nottingham Forest. They deserved to...
0: At least a draw.
1: They were playing good football. I was shocked. Like, is this Nottingham Forest? But either ways, Man United showed quality. I think going forward, you saw they had everything. If it's Mbauma, I don't know. At least he got a goal, but he missed a lot of chances. There could have been 4 or 5 goals up there, but that was my pick of the week. I enjoyed watching that game.
2: Let me pick in my pick of the week with the game I watched. I think Brentford versus Crystal Palace.
0: Mm-hmm.
1: I watched that game as well. Very interesting as well.
2: Very entertaining. That's when you say entertaining.
1: Yes.
2: Game, that's what we call.
1: Yeah.
2: Wonderful goals from both sides.
1: Mm.
2: Brentford playing at home. Crystal Palace, they're an average team. But yesterday, I think they showed quality.
0: Yeah.
2: Yes, I think I enjoyed the game. It was no down moment from the first half to the second half. It was go after go. Great strikes, great defending, great attacking. What a game.
1: And just to add on that, this is why you see people say in the Premier League, you cannot underrate any team because the quality of every team, it's different when they are playing a different team. So on paper, you might say, oh, Arsenal is playing Burnley, but... Face it, it's going to be a very difficult and tough game. So each game comes with its own
2: consequences.
1: I think what a wonderful games and action on the weekend as well.
0: Okay, all right. We have games coming up this week, starting with tonight. The Arsenal at the Emirates take on Burnley at 21 hours. Arsenal have to win this game.
1: It's a must.
0: You're probably thinking... I feel they already have one hand on the trophy. I still feel Man City will drop a point somewhere.
1: Bournemouth.
0: Maybe. And that game comes up on Tuesday
1: at the
0: Vitality Stadium. So actually, if Arsenal win Burnley and City lose against...
1: No, even just a draw.
0: Even just a draw.
1: Yes.
0: Wow. Amazing. Then Tottenham plays Chelsea. We'll get to your analysis. Tottenham play Chelsea, and if Tottenham wins,
2: then they're safe.
0: Yeah. So this is a must-win game for Tottenham. Mm-hmm. But also Chelsea, fighting for Europa Conference, whatever it is,
2: no, but
0: they have to win this game.
2: They are not even near.
0: No, they are. When I get to the table,
1: yes.
0: Chelsea is 10th. If they win, they're on 49.
1: Mm-hmm.
2: Oh.
0: 50, 51, 52.
1: Yes.
0: They get into the conference.
1: Yes.
0: Yeah, they get into the conference. If they win the last game, they get maybe somewhere in Europa. So it's a must win for both. And trust me, Chelsea not qualifying for any is a loss to them because they spend so much money.
1: Very much.
0: So it's a must win game. But very quickly, let me get to your predictions. Let's start with Arsenal Burnley tonight at 21.
1: I think Arsenal...
0: On paper, this looks a very easy game.
1: Yes,
0: on paper.
1: On paper. Yeah. But for me, I think it's going to be a very professional game. I think Arsenal won't just go out and...
2: Attack.
1: No. I think it will be a 2-0. Arsenal 2, Burnley 0.
2: I concur with him also. Yeah. I'll go also 2-0.
0: Okay.
2: Yeah.
0: All right. And then Bournemouth, Man City.
1: Wow.
2: Very tricky.
1: For me, it's a draw.
0: You're going a
1: 1-1.
0: Ah, and Bournemouth is at home.
1: Yes.
0: They haven't lost quite a number.
2: Yeah,
0: is it 12 games?
2: We know Bournemouth.
0: 12 plus games.
2: They say they are giant killers. I think they are beaten all the so-called top six.
0: Yeah.
2: Yeah, they're beaten Chelsea, they're beaten Arsenal, they're beaten. So, on this one, I think we'll see how Man City will respond to it.
0: So what's your prediction? A draw also? Luke says it, a draw. And when Luke says a draw, meaning Arsenal has won the league.
2: If you ask him,
0: getting on his prediction for the Arsenal.
2: Yeah, I'll go for Brentford. Bournemouth 1, Man City 0.
0: Okay. Yeah. Chelsea, Tottenham at Stamford Bridge.
2: For me, I want Tottenham to win this game. The reason being...
0: Arsenal fan wanting Tottenham to win this
1: game. Because we usually get 6 points from them.
3: So if you take away that team...
0: So you need them to stay.
3: Yes. We need them to stay.
2: And we need that North London derby. It makes the... Premier League interesting.
0: So you don't want Chelsea to
1: win. But I still feel they are a bit safe. West Ham losing yesterday, I still feel they'll still survive.
0: Because if Tottenham lose, West Ham
1: wins
0: their last
1: the other game,
0: and Tottenham
1: lose.
0: Also lose, they can
3: still go down.
2: So that's it.
1: But they are still safe for now.
0: Yeah, safe-ish for now.
1: Yeah.
0: Anyway, this is why we come to the end of the Sports Roundup. Join us on Friday, even as we... Do you hope by then... You would have won the league, Arsenal.
1: It would be nice, but you know, Man City can be very stubborn.
0: Arsenal, on the scale of 100, what are your chances? What are you putting yourself on?
1: I think 95%.
0: Or perhaps maybe you feel, surely this is your year. Surely.
1: 95%, I'm sure now. Because anyway, for us to come and mess up with two games, then surely we are not serious.
2: The one is in our
1: hands. Yes, it's for us to drop it.
0: Fryson, 95% or you're going for 100%?
2: 99.9%.
0: Ah, okay. So for Fryson, that's 100%. So Arsenal has won the league.
1: I left the 5% in case we drop the ball. You know what I mean?
2: I left 1%. Just...
0: All right. Up next, we do have the news brief. Then just after that, Chatback comes onto your speakers at 09:20. Good morning.

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1: With the news in brief, I'm Injo Kasabo. Opposition New Focus Party President and 2026 presidential aspirant Richo Siamunene has called for urgent economic reforms, saying that many Zambians continue to live in poverty despite the country's economic potential. Speaking in an interview with RCV News in Lusaka, Mr. Siamunene questioned why government continues to prefer foreign companies in the awarding of contracts, arguing that the trend is exporting wealth and employment opportunities that should benefit local businesses. Levi Mwanawasa University Teaching Hospital senior resident medical doctor Christabel Namukonda has urged Zambians to regularly screen for high blood pressure, warning that hypertension remains a silent killer responsible for strokes, heart attacks, and heart failure across the country. Dr. Namukonda said many people are living with high blood pressure without knowing it, because the condition often presents no early symptoms. She explained that a person can live with hypertension for years without being aware of their condition due to a lack of routine screening. In Africa news, the World Health Organization, WHO, has declared an Ebola outbreak in the Democratic Republic of Congo a public health emergency of international concern. The agency said the outbreak in DR Congo's eastern Ituri province, which has seen around 246 suspected cases and 80 deaths reported, does not meet the criteria of a pandemic emergency, but instead an international concern. And the United Arab Emirates said a drone strike had triggered a fire near its nuclear power station on Sunday, calling the incident a dangerous escalation. Officials are investigating the source of the strike. The country's defense ministry said three drones had entered the United Arab Emirates from the western border direction. For more news, follow us on our social media platforms. You can find us on Facebook, Instagram, X, and YouTube with the handle RCV News. My name is Angel Kasabo. Stay tuned.
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4: Being bold is actually beyond pressing shift keys. It's beyond shaving machines. It's beyond reversing a cancerous disease. Being bold is coming to the understanding that the harvest is more than plenty, but those willing to put in the work are few. Turn quickly to the book of Matthew, past 28 chapters and come to verses 19 and realize the mandate is to look at the world and all its nations and say to ourselves, therefore, I'll go too. I'll go and love my neighbor enough to want to see them in heaven. I'll go and be compassionate enough to share the gospel with no fear end. I'll remember that persecution must be for his name.

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4: 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My name is Angel Kasabo. Always great to know that you are listening to Chatback. All right, we do get back into it. And just a reminder that in case you want to be part and parcel of the program, you can always send us your contribution, your question to the number 0956-200-490. 0956-200-490 is the number that you can send us a text message and let us know your contribution, and also just to register where you are listening from. All right, this morning we do have an interesting topic, and this morning we are looking at the topic, the biblical role of the state. The biblical role of the state. This is our particular, topic of discussion this morning. A very, very interesting one. I'm actually excited to have, you know, such a topic on Chatback, just to understand, you know, the biblical role of the state. Many at the times we do have conversations of what the state should do, how the state should look like, but we've never really looked at it from the biblical point of view. So this morning, we're just going to deep dive into this particular topic of the biblical role of the state. My guest this morning is Lennox Kalufungwa. He's not, someone that is new to us. He is an apologist who writes and speaks on culture, politics, and theology from a Christian perspective. He is involved in numerous efforts to build distinctly Christian cultures everywhere he goes. His writing has appeared on Forbes, The Sentinel, American Thinker, EU Today, and various other media and news outlets. Mr. Kalufungwa, good morning and welcome.

0: all things. Mm-hmm. An apologist is really someone who speaks and writes and communicates in a way to persuade someone about what they believe about the Christian faith.
1: Yeah, and maybe just another question there. Do you think we do have enough Christian apologists around? I basically ask this question.
0: Yeah.
1: Seeing, what's happening, at times I kind of feel that Christianity is under attack.
0: Yeah.
1: And we don't have people that come outright and defend Christianity. Do you think we have enough, Christian apologists around?
0: Certainly not. We don't have enough of those. But here's the interesting thing. Mm-hmm. I think every single one of us as Christians are actually called to be an apologist.
1: Regardless.
0: I think when we often think of Christian apologetics, we think of this special forces unit of mm-hmm. guys who are very intelligent and know how to speak well. And those are the ones who are uniquely equipped for this. But, according to the Bible, 1 Peter chapter 3, every single one of us is called to be an apologist. Mm. Every single one of us is called to give a reason for the hope that is within us. Mm. And so we don't have enough apologists because I think we have far too many Christians who don't see themselves as people who have the capacity to share what it is that they believe.
1: Yeah, in this modern, people like to call it modern day era, if there's actually such a thing, what is really the importance of having of us being Christian apologists, like what's really the importance?
0: Well, it's important because one, I think it's an avenue to evangelize and also to make disciples. Mm. So it's fundamental for evangelism and discipleship. What apologetics does for sure is challenges false religions, false ideas, and also then gives people the truth. Mm. So not only does it destroy ideas that are antithetical to Christianity, but it actually propagates the truth. And you need both of those tools as you evangelize and as you make disciples as well.
1: Yeah.
0: So that's why it's so important. This is a fundamental way that we advance Christ's kingdom here on earth. So,
1: yeah. I'm actually wanting to change, the topic of discussion from the biblical role of the state to Christian apologies because, it's so intriguing.
0: Yeah.
1: Listening. But maybe last question really before we get into the topic. Obviously, maybe someone is listening to you and they're saying, look, I've actually heard that, being a Christian apologist is something that's maybe a little bit difficult. How do they get around it? Are you supposed to read tons of Bibles, books? How do you go around? How do you get around it?
0: Yes. I actually believe Radio Christian Voice has a program called Beyond Reasonable Doubt, which deals with apologetics very, very directly. And the definition that's used in that program is that apologetics is knowing what you believe, knowing why you believe it, and then being able to persuasively express that to other people. Mm. So it begins with you knowing what you believe. Mm. How do you know what you believe? Well, read your Bible. Yeah. Get very acquainted with the Bible.
1: For starters.
0: Mm. And study it. It's not just reading it so you can pick out your favorite verses. Read it to fundamentally understand what it says. Mm. And I know that might be intimidating for some people, but the Bible can be understood by absolutely anybody.
1: Yeah, sorry to throw in a question there.
0: Yeah.
1: So do you think the reason as to why we don't have so many Christian apologists is because people don't read their Bibles? People don't want to get to understand the Word of God?
0: Yes, I think that's partly it for sure. Mm. People aren't reading their Bibles, and if they do, they're reading it very selectively. Mm. They're reading it to pick out their favorite verses that make them feel good,
1: scripture,
0: but not really to get this comprehensive understanding of what the Bible actually teaches. Mm. I think that contributes to that. People don't actually know what they believe.
1: Yeah.
0: They understand it in this like loose way, but it's not something they can actually make a defense of. And that needs to be cured. That needs to be remedied.
1: I think we ought to have a chat back. I think
0: absolutely.
1: Because I'm having so many questions really on this particular, Christian apologist. But anyway, let's get to a topic of discussion this morning, the biblical role of the state. This is very interesting.
0: Yeah.
1: Because there's biblical and there's the role of the state. Mm. Now, there are so many opinions on what the state should and shouldn't be doing. Mm. But rarely do we stop to think about what God established.
0: Yeah.
1: the state to do. You know, there's been so many, the state is a state, but we don't really get

0: it from the lenses of God. We don't get it from the scripture lenses of what the state, is supposed to do. And that's our topic today. So maybe if we could just study from a very, lighter tone, what is the God-given role of the state?
1: Very simply, the God-given role of the state is to punish that which is evil and to protect that which is good. To punish that which is evil and to protect that which is good. In fact, I would summarize that as they ought to be in the business of enacting justice, right? So their realm is over justice, which can be defined as punishing evil and protecting good. It's really that basic. This is not
0: But
1: some
0: so
1: elaborate
0: that
1: 100-page,
0: yeah, that's the only
1: definition of
0: two.
1: it. Absolutely. Absolutely. Punish evil, protect that which is good. So it's their role is to preside over justice. The Lord has given them the sword in order to be just, in order to punish evildoers who disturb the harmony of society, and also to uphold and protect that which is good. I'm sure we're going to unpack this, but that's the basic definition of what the state should be
0: Actually, your
1: doing.
0: answer has given me a thousand, of questions, really. That because you're telling me that the biblical or the God-given role of the state is to punish that is evil and protect that is good. That's it. It ends there. Nothing
1: That's
0: more,
1: it.
0: nothing less.
1: That's it. Nothing more, nothing less.
0: But then we've been accustomed to think or to want the state to provide services, to us, services such as water, services such as maybe good roads, education. So then what do those things fall under? Who's supposed to provide for us those things, if not the state?
1: That's an excellent question. So usually when we think of the word government, we're almost always thinking about the state. But when you read the Bible and you understand what it teaches, you actually recognize that they are at least three forms of government. There's the family,
0: Family, yep.
1: there is the church, and there's the state. And each one of these governments plays a different function. And it's important before I even express what their functions are to acknowledge that all these are under God. So usually what we
0: Even the
1: tend,
0: state.
1: even the state is under God. Usually what we like to think is that the state is above the family and the church. It's not. They are, these three forms of government are directly alongside one another, but all under God. And they all ought to relate to one another. So each of these spheres needs each other. And they play different functions under God. And so the role of the family is to preside over health, education, and welfare. You see that through the text of scripture that predominantly it's the family that takes care of welfare, of education, and healthcare. And then it's the role of the church to be the pillar and ground of the truth. So they preside over the word and the ordinances. They're the ones who basically equip people with the truth to go live lives that are pleasing to the Lord. And then you have the
0: The state,
1: state, which ought to preside over justice, which again is to punish that which is evil and to protect that which is good.
0: Lennox, I actually do have a quick question here
1: Please.
0: on the family.
1: Yes.
0: You just talked about how that the family presides over welfare, education, and health. Maybe in simple terms, what do you mean when you say education and health? Does it mean that the family is the one that's supposed to be teaching, children?
1: That's precisely it. Oh, ultimately, the family is the one that is responsible for making sure that children are, in fact, educated.
0: Responsible meaning taking them to school.
1: Even taking them to school. Yes. Ultimately, that's the family's responsibility. You see this language used throughout the book of Proverbs. a father being the one responsible to teach his son mm-hmm. very specific things, mm-hmm. Specifically to teach them to fear God.
0: Mm-hmm.
1: You see this even more specifically in Deuteronomy chapter 6,
0: mm-hmm.
1: Where fathers are actually commanded to make sure that their children are fearing God or learning to fear God in absolutely every single area of life.
0: Mm-hmm.
1: They do so by educating their children. Mm-hmm. Right. So sometimes when we think of education, we always think of it as a means to simply getting a job or a means to attaining some level of social affluence.
0: Yes.
1: Education, according to God, is a means through which we learn to fear him and submit to him in every single area of mm-hmm. life. That's the goal.
0: Yeah.
1: And that's something that ought to be presided over by families.
0: Yeah.
1: It's the family that's been given that very specific mandate
0: mm-hmm.
1: to educate children
0: yeah.
1: Towards them fearing God in absolutely everything. Mm-hmm. I mean, we can talk about several passages of scripture that instruct
0: yeah.
1: Psalm 78 is another one of those mm-hmm. things. It's very clear that this is not something that has been given to the state to do. This is something that's been fundamentally given to the family to do.
0: All right, let me just give you some time to massage your throat. In case you are just tuning in, you are listening to Chad Buck right here on Radio Christian Voice. And this morning we do have an interesting topic. This one is something that you ought to listen to, the biblical role of the state. This is our topic of discussion this morning, the biblical role of the state. And of course, you can come through on the number 0956-200-490. Send us a text message. Let us know what you think on the biblical role of the state. 0956-200-490. That's the number that you can use to send your text messages to. And my guest this morning is Lennox Kalifungwa. He is a Christian apologist. He is with us in studio just to help us understand this particular topic. It is a very, very important topic. And hopefully, by the time we'll be done with this particular topic, you will understand the biblical role of the state. Now, Lennox, you just explained really, and you gave you had to differentiate really the roles of the family, the church, and the state. And I think when asking you this question, I said, look, we're accustomed to think that the government must do certain things,
1: right?
0: But what are some of those things that actually people— maybe it's a repetitive question, but I think I would like to ask it.
1: Yeah.
0: You know, what are those things that people have been accustomed to think the government must provide for them?
1: Yes. It's actually an important question. For the most part, people think that the government ought to rule over absolutely everything.
0: They shouldn't.
1: I don't think they should.
0: Why?
1: I don't think God thinks they should.
0: Mm-hmm.
1: That's simply because clearly in scripture, we see God having given them a very specific role.
0: Mm-hmm.
1: And we see, again, we just talked about those threefold division of the government.
0: Yeah.
1: You see different roles assigned to those different governments.
0: Mm.
1: I think we have bought into what I think is a fundamentally atheistic idea that dismisses God from reality. And when we tend to dismiss God from reality, we tend to gravitate towards the next powerful thing in the room. And over the course of history, that has almost always been assumed to be the state.
0: Yeah.
1: That's just something we've become accustomed to.
0: Yeah. Yeah.
1: We think the government exists to absolutely do everything from creating wealth for people, educating children, providing healthcare, regulating absolutely everything that we do, fixing all our problems. Basically, we really do think of it as this all-encompassing entity, which essentially is us behaving or thinking like the government is God. And that's problematic.
0: Yeah. I would like to throw in another question. I think this one is going to be really political. Because, you know, in the country at times we've seen men of God use the pulpit to advocate for maybe social justice.
1: Mm.
0: The moment they do that, politicians will say, hey, you are the church, stay away from politics.
1: Mm.
0: Let we politicians That later on forms the government. Do this politics to ourselves. The church is the church.
1: Yeah.
0: Maybe politics, just to branch off a little bit. Mm. Who is politics for? The church or the state? Or politics is for, you know, it cuts across the family, the church, and the state.
1: I think it's really that last thing that you just said there. I think it cuts across all those things. Mm. As, when we speak of politics, we're referring to governance.
0: Yeah.
1: A form of governing rule in mm-hmm. society.
0: Mm.
1: And when we understand that threefold division of the government yeah. under God, mm. We see that politics runs across everything.
0: Yeah.
1: So there's a sense in which when a husband and a father is faithfully ruling over his home,
0: mm.
1: He is engaged in a form of politics. When church elders are doing their duty
0: mm.
1: In teaching people the truth, they are engaged in politics.
0: Mm.
1: Politicians, government officials, civil government officials are engaged in punishing evil and protecting good. They are engaging in politics.
0: Mm.
1: And you need all these three forms of government to work together.
0: Mm.
1: That's the mix that creates a harmonious society.
0: Mm.
1: There's been this unfortunate idea of the separation of church and state,
0: yeah.
1: which
0: yeah.
1: people don't even really understand mm. where that phrase comes from.
0: Mm-hmm.
1: It's a phrase that's been termed from American politics, and mm. specifically from a letter that Thomas Jefferson was writing to the church,
0: mm.
1: basically to encourage them and to tell them that the state is not going to interfere with what the church's role is.
0: Okay.
1: And so when he used that phrase, separation of church and state,
0: yeah.
1: he was not saying it should be a separation from the state and Christianity or the state and truth, or that the two can't relate together.
0: Mm-hmm.
1: He was referring to the fact that the state does not have the right or the mandate to begin to assume the responsibilities of the church. And so he wanted to make sure that those different forms of government yeah. remained distinct.
0: Distinct, yeah.
1: But still, he recognized that all these forms of government are under God.
0: Yeah.
1: And I think that's one of those ideas that's become popular, where we then think that there are some realms that are not really under God, and there are mm. some realms that are.
0: Yeah. And, I think let me yeah. just put you on the spotlight.
1: Go ahead.
0: And this is something that, you know, has been some sort of topic of discussion. And according to the answers that have been given, they say it depends on the, for lack of a better term, maybe it borders on issues to do with maybe the denomination where you come from,
1: hmm.
0: You know, the church that you go to.
1: Yeah.
0: Maybe just to put you in the spotlight.
1: Yeah.
0: Is it okay for men of God to use a pulpit to advocate for social justice?
1: It depends on what we're defining as social justice in mm. this case.
0: Yeah. Okay, maybe let me bring it down.
1: Yeah.
0: Let's say, for instance, prices of millimeal. You know, there's issues of prices of millimeal. There's a high fuel prices.
1: Sure.
0: There's a lot of shedding now.
1: Mm-hmm.
0: Is it okay for a man of God or a preacher or a servant of God to use the pulpit and advocate that, look, things are not okay.
1: Mm-hmm.
0: Things should be better.
1: Yeah.
0: Is it okay?
1: I think,
0: because then it draws in the political aspect, because
1: yeah.
0: then politicians are going to say, hey, yo, what did you just say?
1: Yeah. I think the church is the pillar and ground for truth. I think a healthy state is one that ought to listen to the church and ought to seek that sort of counsel from the church. That's one of the important ways that those two governments need to be relating to one another.
0: Mm-hmm.
1: The church, being the pillar and ground for the truth, means that it ought actually to be applying the truth to absolutely everything. Usually we like to think that matters of the church are only matters that have to do with heaven and with going to church on a Sunday and with praying and reading your Bible. But Christianity is, in fact, the truth about absolutely everything.
0: Everything.
1: It's the truth about economics. It's the truth about law. It's the truth about politics. It's the truth about business. It's the truth about education. It's the truth about absolutely everything. And so you need a church that's actually speaking to these things.
0: Does it matter
1: in a very powerful way?
0: Does the medium, or the manner in which you are, you know, saying the truth, that does it matter should it be only on a pulpit, or you can, you know, because the question is the pulpit, using the pulpit,
1: yes,
0: church.
1: Well, I think these kinds of things can be talked about in the pulpit.
0: Yeah.
1: But I think as pastors go about doing this, they shouldn't be doing it simply to complain. Mm. But being the pillar in the ground for the truth, I think they need to be somewhat in the forefront of coming up with the solutions to some of the social vices and problems that they see around us.
0: Actually, I'm going to ask a really interesting question. Mm-hmm. I like how you defined the role of the church, family, and the state.
1: Mm-hmm.
0: Don't you think that when a man of God uses a pulpit to advocate for such things, to say, look, fuel prices and whatever is not happening well, do you think they're getting it all wrong because maybe that's not the role of government?
1: Such an excellent question.
0: Yeah.
1: I'd say yes, exactly.
0: Mm.
1: I think what the church should be doing is reminding the state what its role is. I think what many of us don't realize that many of the things that have gone wrong in society are because governments are playing roles that they ought not to be playing.
0: Mm.
1: Again, if you define the role of the state as protecting that which is good and punishing that which is evil, that means that their role is really just justice.
0: That's it.
1: You know, that's it.
0: It ends there.
1: It ends there. To be even more specific, what does that mean? What does that look like?
0: Mm.
1: That means you need a strong justice system in terms of courts and judges and lawyers. You need that.
0: Mm-hmm.
1: And you need strong law enforcement. So you need a strong military, and you need a good, healthy, moral, and upright police force. So those are the things that pertain to justice. There are some things that would be connected to that too, for sure.
0: Mm-hmm.
1: But that's it. You don't see in scripture the government's role to build an economy. In fact, this is an interesting thing that I think many people don't know. In the history of the world, there has never been a state that has fundamentally built wealth for its populace. It's never happened. Wealth is not created by the state. It's quite literally impossible.
0: Mm.
1: Wealth is always something that comes down at a familial level rather than a state level.
0: Mm.
1: And so there's a way in which we might actually have wrong ideas of what the state should be doing.
0: Mm.
1: It's not the state's role to build the economy.
0: Don't you think that's very dangerous? Like when it comes from the church, when the church is complaining and say, look, the state is not doing this.
1: Right.
0: How about us, the you know, people that go to those church?
1: Yeah.
0: Don't you think it's dangerous when it comes from especially church leaders?
1: Yeah. I think it is dangerous.
0: Mm.
1: I want to be gracious here and say that I suppose we've been thinking this way for such a long time.
0: Long, long time.
1: That sometimes we even think that our ideas are Christian when in fact they're not, or that they're based on the Bible when in fact they are not.
0: Mm.
1: And so it is dangerous. In a way, it validates a state that is illegitimate, you know. There's a sense in which we're actually validating tyranny. Now, that might sound like a very strong word to use, and I intend to use it because I define and consider tyranny to be what happens when a government oversteps the boundaries that God has given it.
0: Mm.
1: That's the definition of tyranny. When a government assumes responsibility for something that God has not given it, it becomes a tyrant.
0: Mm-hmm.
1: And there's a way in which even as the church, we can validate that tyranny and allow for this overreach to continue to happen.
0: Yeah. So, Len, I do have a question.
1: Please.
0: Really. After you've said all that, and according to me, if I'm interpreting what you're saying, is that, look, the government, the state has been overstepping their boundaries.
1: Yes.
0: So then does it mean the state is in sin? What does that mean?
1: Yes.
0: I know we're actually going to get to the scriptures, really. That
1: We will. We will.
0: But does that mean that
1: the state is in sin?
0: Yeah.
1: Oh, absolutely. Whenever we transgress what God requires of us, we're in sin.
0: So this, the state is actually made of individuals. How about if individuals say, look, at the end of the day, we fall into the system. It's not us. We just fall into the system.
1: Yeah.
0: So then who gets punished for it at the end of the day? Is it the state? Is it the people who are in the state?
1: Well, it's people, the ones who ultimately build the systems. And I think that
0: how about if the people are no longer here, like way, way back, they built the system.
1: Yeah. And I think even the people, even those systems might have been built a long time ago, which is the case in many countries. The people today are still responsible for keeping that same faulty system alive. And so they're still responsible to have to correct something that went wrong. And so I think for as long as the people don't know what God's word says, they're always going to be in the wrong, you know? And that's why it's important for them to know what God's word says and do whatever it takes to conform themselves to what God's word teaches, even if that change might look huge and even radical. They need to do whatever it takes to be in obedience to God.
0: Yeah. I like how you talked about the other government. And please, before we get into the passages of scripture that look at, you know, what the role of the state is.
1: Right.
0: I think I'm really drawn to when you said the family is a government. When you say the family is a government, what sort of government are you talking about? Because I know you've talked about, you know, health and education. But apart from health and education, what else are we talking about when you say the family is a government? Because I do have quite a number of questions on that.
1: Right. Yeah. Sure. Basically, what we're referring to there is that they ought to be responsible for the general upkeep and welfare of society at large. Of course, society, in a sense, is made up of families. It's families that make up a community. And within those families, you have a structure, a hierarchical structure, where there's order, there's different roles where, you know, a man is there to protect, to provide, and to lead. A woman is there to nurture and beautify and multiply everything that's in her care. It ought to be basically an enterprise of sorts. I think these days we have such a diluted idea of the family that we don't even really understand what it's for anymore. It's beyond just people feeling good about each other. In fact, historically, it's families that build economies. In fact, today that's still the case. It's not the state. Again, it's families. And they do so by just providing welfare and taking care of the needs of whoever's in their care. There used to be a point where it was families that had to sort out their own clothing. They're the ones who had to sort out their own food, growing their own food, getting that food processed, selling off whatever surplus they have to neighbors, or exchanging what another family has with what they have. It was this entire system that directly influenced how healthy a society was. Of course, it's also the forum where morality was instilled in children. And you need that for a healthy society. It's where you're basically teaching children what it means to be productive, to be honest, to live with integrity, to live with an attitude of love towards neighbor, you know, all of that. And so, I mean, when you talk about the role of the family in this regard, it's much bigger than we tend to think. It's really, in that sense, the cornerstone of even the other governments.
0: Yeah, but then what happened to families? Because I was just reading something, Lennox, on families, and we're seeing that in Africa, you know, way back. If there was a place where there were strong families, was Africa. Because in Africa, in the African setup, it's not about mother and father and children. No, it's about mother and father, uncles, grandfathers, grandmothers. And also just in an African setup, anyone who's elderly to you could be, you could regard that person to be your uncle. And that person would instill, you know, good morals in you, regardless of the relationship that you do share.
1: Right.
0: But I was just reading a piece in one of the local newspapers that talked about how families are breaking at alarming levels. In Zambia, I think even in Africa, you've seen that, you know, the family is under attack.
1: Sure.
0: So then how do we get back to that point of you know, the family creating wealth, because ultimately when the family is broken, it cannot create wealth because everyone is scattered, and then, you know, there's just that cooperation.
1: Yes.
0: So how can we get back to that level, you know, of families being productive when on the other side, the family is so much under attack?
1: It has to begin with going back to God. Repentance. We have to recognize where we have fallen short of the glory of God.
0: Mm.
1: We have to recognize where we have been guilty of idolatry.
0: Mm-hmm.
1: And by idolatry, what I mean is treating false entities as if they have the same authority as God or even more authority than God. And that can pertain to absolutely anything.
0: Mm-hmm.
1: In a sense, the state is in many cases an idol. In many people's minds and in many people's lives, because they have elevated the state pretty much to the level of God. So that's just one example. So if families are going to recover what they're supposed to be, it has to begin with them repenting and turning to God. Families break down because families have allowed sin to rule over them. It's not because of some external pressure necessarily that fundamentally fractures them. It's because they have allowed themselves to be compromised. And so we recover that by, again, recognizing that they're in sin, repenting of that sin, which means turning away from that sin, turning to Christ in faith, and then seeking to live lives that are submitted to his will. So seeking then to live according to what the scripture teaches about what a family should be. It means marriages being submitted to Christ, not submitted to some Hollywood idea of love, where love can be is cheap.
0: Yep.
1: It's all about the feelings, but more so a biblical love that is anchored in unconditional love, unconditional commitment, that is permanent, that is selfless, and that seeks to want to outdo one another in love.
0: Yeah.
1: And then trying to raise your children in the fear and admonition of the Lord, and being absolutely committed to that.
0: Yeah.
1: And I think that's a little bit of what it looks like to live lives that are submitted to God's word.
0: I actually like how you've unpacked all that, because trust me, I'm already having six topics from just what you're unpacking.
1: Yeah.
0: But also, sorry to labor on the family, because I have you know, general concern. There's been assertions that the families of now are very lazy. I'll give you a very practical example. Maybe you could be staying in a community. I almost said you could be staying in a hood. But you could be living in a community. And, you know, there are maybe three houses. And you see that maybe this particular road is not properly managed.
1: Right.
0: You know, there's something wrong with the road that has to be worked on.
1: Yes.
0: And ideally, way back, families would get together and say, okay, fine. The road is not okay. We'll have to put some resources together, especially the heads of these families.
1: Yes.
0: The men.
1: Yes.
0: It's also another conversation that we ought to have.
1: Absolutely. Yeah.
0: So, okay, fine. This is not working. So let's put resources together and let's maybe pave, let's gravel this particular road. Same with the trash. We see in our communities, trash is being, you know, just disposed of anywhere.
1: Yes.
0: Families are not concerned with the general well-being of, you know, of the places that they do live in.
1: Yeah.
0: So then it's from there that there are those strong assertions that the family of now is also not doing its part.
1: Yeah.
0: It's become lazy.
1: Yeah.
0: And it's from there, say, okay, fine, this road is not okay. Let's wait on the government to come work on this.
1: Correct. I think what you're describing is really irresponsibility. And we validated that irresponsibility by just what you said, by believing that the state ought to be doing these things. It's a wonder that we don't invite the state into our homes to fix our light bulbs.
0: You know, but trust me, at the rate at which we're going.
1: That might be the case. You're absolutely right. We think that everything ought to be presided over by the state. If there's a gaping pothole right outside your gate, you believe it's the state that must come and fix it, and you will never touch this thing until that's fixed. But that's not how societies grow. Societies grow when people are able to take and assume ownership of problems and solutions right where they are, in their homes, in their neighborhoods, in their communities. That's how things grow.
0: Yeah. Because that, I mean, if you're going to say the family is the government,
1: yes,
0: it all starts from small issues like this one.
1: And then when we have these expectations of the state to now preside over all these other things, that distracts them from from paying attention to the actual thing that God has given them to do, which is why we shouldn't be surprised when we have broken justice systems, mm-hmm. when we have a corrupt police force, when we have all kinds of lawlessness within the state itself. Mm-hmm. And that's because they're distracted doing things that God has not given them to do.
0: But the family should
1: and
0: be
1: by
0: doing
1: and large, it's because the family has conceded ground. And just given away their responsibility to the state, and that's how things crumble.
0: Yeah, awesome. All right. Before we hit the top of the hour, Alin, let's get to the passages of scripture that we could look at and appreciate. We should believe the role of the state. Is because I know, you know, someone could be listening to you and they're saying, oh, goodness me, where are these guys getting all these things from?
1: Yeah.
0: Are these things even biblical? But I think let's back this up with scripture so that we're just on the same page.
1: Absolutely.
0: What are those passages of scriptures that we can look to and, you know, appreciate the role of the state?
1: Yes. And, you know, the importance of going to scripture is because we recognize that it's God's word. Mm. And if we really believe that God is sovereign and that he's Lord, that means he rules above and over absolutely everything. So when we read his word, we ought to see it as him speaking in an authoritative sense, which is why the Bible ought to be the ultimate standard that we ought to submit to, because it is God's word. Which is why even when we think about something like politics, we ought to go to God's word. The Bible is not just a book for the seemingly spiritual things like just praying and going to church every Sunday. It pertains to absolutely everything, including politics. So the first passage I want to turn to is 1 Peter chapter 2, from verse 13. I'll read a few verses here. It says, "Be subject for the Lord's sake to every human institution, whether it be to the emperor supreme or to governors as sent by him." And then listen to this. This is still in verse 14. "To punish those who do evil and to praise those who do good. For this is the will of God, that by doing good, you should put to silence the ignorance of foolish people." So just to break that down a little bit, we ought to be submissive to the civil government, but not in a way that we treat them as if they're God. They're not. So God says we ought to submit to them, but he also tells us very specifically what it is that we're submitting to. We ought to be submitting to an emperor, a government, whatever it is, as they punish those who do evil and protect that which is good. Right. So God doesn't just give the state like an open ticket to do whatever they please. It tells them this is their role. They ought to preside over justice. Submit yourselves to that. Right. So that's very important for us to recognize. Another passage I want to turn to is Romans chapter 13. And I'll read from verse 1. Romans chapter 13.
0: Yeah.
1: And I'll read from verse 1. Yes. "Let every person be subject to the governing authorities, for there is no authority except from God." Right. So remember that all authority comes from God. All these governments ought to be under God. "And those that exist have been instituted by God. Therefore, whoever resists the authorities resists what God has appointed. And those who resist will incur judgment. For rulers," and listen to this, "are not a terror to good conduct, but to bad." Okay, so again, you see that correlation between punishing that which is evil and protecting that which is good. It's not that they just have this open ticket. And then it's also important for us to recognize, and this needs to be emphasized, the government, the civil government, the state, is not the architect or the definer of what good and evil are. God is. So the government can't just invent. In a sense, the government actually has no right to create crimes in an arbitrary sense. What the government should be doing is seeing what God calls good and upholding that, and seeing what God calls evil and punishing that and not creating rules that benefit them and them alone. So that's something we need to be.
0: I'm actually many questions.
1: Right.
0: Like hate speech. Is hate speech biblical?
1: It depends on what you're defining as hate speech, right?
0: Yeah.
1: But if this is a reference to people being able to criticize one another, I mean, I think it's fair game, you know?
0: Yeah.
1: I think you remember the account where David is walking in the streets and a man starts to insult him.
0: Yeah.
1: He could have locked up that person. He could have. But he understood that this man had a right to be able to say what he believed and what he thought about him.
0: Yeah.
1: And David's response was, you know, perhaps it is the Lord who sent him to say this to me, you know. So again, the state has no business creating crimes.
0: Yeah.
1: The state should understand that the definitions of what is good and what is evil are defined by God and God alone.
0: Mm-hmm.
1: And so a state that doesn't know what the Bible says about good and evil is a state that is incompetent and illegitimate.
0: Yeah.
1: They can't do their duty.
0: All right. Awesome. We'll have to break off. We do have the news coming at the top of the hour, and we'll continue our conversation just after the news. A reminder of the topic of discussion this morning, the biblical role of the state. This is what we are looking at today. And my guest this morning is Lennox Kalufungwa. He is a Christian apologist. He is in studio just to help us understand this particular topic, the biblical role of the state. In case you have something to say on this particular topic, the number that you can use is 0956-200-490. Send us a text message to that particular number, and then let's get interactive. 0956-200-490. My name is Angel. Stay tuned.

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3: 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My name is Angel Kasabo. Thank you so much. In case you are just tuning in, you haven't missed much. We are now into the second hour of the program. And this morning we are looking at the topic, the biblical role of the state. This is our particular portion, our particular topic of discussion this morning, the biblical role of the state. This is what we are looking at. And of course, you can be part and parcel of the program. You can come through on the number 0956-200-490. 0956-200-490. In case you do have questions, you can come through on that particular number. My guest this morning is Lennox Kalifungwa. His writing has appeared on Forbes, The Sentinel, American Thinker, EU Today, and various other media and news outlets. And so he is a Christian apologist, just, you know, to sum it all up. And he's with us in studio to help us, you know, discuss on this particular topic. All right, Mr. Kalifungwa, let's get back to the topic of discussion. And just before we went on that particular short break, I actually had to catch you because we were hitting the top of the hour.
4: Right.
3: But maybe just to remind us of the scriptures, really. We talked about two scriptures.
4: Yes.
3: One in First Peter.
4: We looked at First Peter chapter 2.
3: Romans, yes.
4: And we looked at
3: what
4: Romans
3: chapter
4: 13.
3: What are some of those other, you know, passages of scripture that, you know, just make us appreciate and understand the role of the state?
4: Yes. I mean, there's so many we could look at. There's just two more that I want us to interrogate today. And the first one is going to be familiar to many of us, and it comes from Mark 12.
3: Yeah.
4: And we'll read from verse 13 to 17. So Mark 12, verse 13 to 17. And the context here is Jesus giving that answer to those who asked him whether they should pay taxes to Caesar. And this is what it says. And they sent to him some of the Pharisees and some of the Herodians to trap him in his talk. And they came and said to him, "Teacher, we know that you are true and do not care about anyone's opinion. For you are not swayed by appearances, but truly teach the way of God. Is it lawful to pay taxes to Caesar or not? Should we pay them or should we not?" But knowing their hypocrisy, he said to them, "Why put me to the test? Bring me a denarius and let me look at it." And they brought one. And he said to them, "Whose likeness and inscription is this?" They said to him, "Caesar's." Jesus said to them, "Render to Caesar the things that are Caesar's, and to God the things that are God's." And they marveled at him. Now, of course, in this passage of scripture, they're trying to catch Jesus out. They want him to say something that would upset the Roman officials.
3: Was deliberate.
4: Yes. Yeah. Or to incite something for the Jews to riot, in a sense. And so this was an attempt for them to stop him in that regard. Now, this is often one of those passages that people just sort of concede to, and they're like, yeah, you see, we should just give the state whatever the state wants.
3: Yep.
4: But that's not at all what Jesus Christ is saying.
3: No.
4: In fact, he's saying those famous words, render to Caesar's the things that are Caesar's. And to God, the things that are God's. At that point, we need to first ask the question, what things have been rendered to Caesar? And who determines that they're rendered to Caesar? The fact that Christ could speak so authoritatively speaks to the fact that Jesus Christ is in fact God. And he is the one who determines what should be rendered to Caesar. Of course, even before he says that, he actually asks whose inscription is on this coin.
3: Yeah.
4: And of course, the answer is, you know, it's Caesar's inscription. And because it's Caesar's inscription that's on that coin, right, then give this coin to Caesar. That's, you know, do that. But the bigger point that Jesus Christ is making is he's asking them whose image is on you. And another question is, whose image does Caesar take off? They're like, is Caesar made in my image too? In which case, even Caesar should render worship to the one whose image he is made in, right? So this is not some license for the state to just do whatever it wants.
3: They want. Yeah.
4: This is Christ categorically stating that even Caesar belongs to him. That all things ultimately in that sense belong to God.
3: Yeah.
4: That's one we need to appreciate. Another one I want to point to is in the Old Testament. And this is from 1 Samuel.
3: Yeah.
4: And this one is interesting because I think that this passage of scripture describes
3: since 1 Samuel what?
4: 1 Samuel chapter 8.
3: Chapter 8.
4: Yes. This passage of scripture describes to a large degree how we got into the mess of thinking of the state as this all-encompassing authority over all things. So the context here is that Israel demands a king, right? They want a king. And the key thing here is that their rationale for why they want a king is we want a king so that we can look like the other nations, right? Mm-hmm. Now, of course, this was blasphemous and Samuel was quite upset. But the Lord said, you know, okay, Samuel, just, you know, it's fine. I'll give them what they want. But when you tell them that I'm going to give them what they want, give them a real warning. Okay. And now this is now what I want us to read here. 1 Samuel chapter 8, reading from verse 10.
3: Verse 10.
4: Yes.
3: Yeah.
4: So Samuel told all the words of the Lord to the people who were asking for a king from him. He said, these will be the ways of the king who will reign over you. Right now he's about to proclaim the consequences of them wanting a king just like the other nations. He will take your sons and appoint them to his chariots and to be his horsemen and run before his chariots. Now, we shouldn't overlook what that means. In other words, you're not going to own your children anymore, right? The state is now going to own your children, okay? That's a problem. And he will appoint for himself commanders of thousands and commanders of 50 and some to plow his ground, which means there's no one going to be plowing ground at home anymore and to reap his harvest and to make his implements of war and the equipment of his chariots. He will take your daughters to be perfumers and cooks and bakers, right? So he's basically saying the family is going to be assaulted. Right. Like this is not a good thing. When you think the state ought to preside over everything, this is not a good thing. He will take the best of your fields and your vineyards and olive orchards and give them to his servants. We're not going to own property anymore. Right. This is a fundamental problem. people need to be able to own property in order for them to create and generate wealth for themselves.
3: Yeah.
4: In a country like ours, people don't really own land. Right. Like they can lease it for 99 years, but they don't. And that's actually a problem. And I think it's symptomatic of this exactly. When we think that the state owns everything and rules over everything, we're in trouble. All right. Let's read a bit more here. Verse 15. He will take the tenth of your grain and of your vineyards and give it to his officers and to his servants. Now, again, we have to pause there just to appreciate what's being said. When you hear that word tenth, what should come to mind? whenever we hear the word tenth, that's usually a reference to tithe.
3: Tithe,
4: right? The what we give to the Lord, right? Now it's saying here that the state or this king, this illegitimate king, will take the tenth of your grain and of your vineyards and give it to his officers and to his servants. Basically taxes, right? And there's even a way in which if the Lord requires a tenth, this king is going to require more than just a tenth, right? Yeah. And that's a problem. We can get into this a little bit later if you so wish, but if we're really going to follow the principles of the Bible, I think that we should never give to Caesar more than we give to God. If God only requires a tenth, why does Caesar think he needs more? So I think tax, generally speaking, should be anything beneath 10%, right?
3: That's not the case.
4: But that's not the case, right?
3: Over 30%.
4: It's almost 40%.
3: Yeah.
4: So yes, I'll read again from verse 16. He'll take your male servants and female servants and the best of your young men and your donkeys and put them to his work. He will take the tenth of your flocks, again, another reference to tithe, and you shall be his slaves. And in that day you will cry out because of your king, whom you have chosen for yourselves, but the Lord will not answer you in that day. It's interesting because we should not think of this as just a historical thing. So here's what I think, here's where we get things wrong. Is you see all these things that are a consequence of thinking of the state as this all-encompassing authority. And we think that that's normal and right. And there's a way in which when we make these same demands, what we're actually demanding is the judgment of God. One way I can sort of draw a parallel to today is every election cycle, Zambia is yet to vote in a president. We're always trying to vote out a president, right? and it's usually entirely based on the economy. It's usually based on the fact that these guys have not been able to create wealth for us. They've not done anything to make our lives easier.
3: Lower taxes.
4: Right? And that's the thing. We don't even really ask for lower taxes, right? Yeah. We don't. In fact, we're okay with the taxes because we expect the government to do everything. And so it's like you want the Lord's blessings of a good government while still living in idolatry of the state, right? And it's just not going to work that way.
3: No.
4: And so what we fundamentally need is to go back and repent of this and recognize that ultimately Christ is king. And we ought to do things the way that he wants us. Now, I must make the statement here. Israel were not necessarily wrong for wanting a king. The Lord had put rulers over them before. Moses, Joshua, the judges, right? So kings were, could have been something that the Lord would have given. In fact, if anything, over the course of his covenant dealings with his people, we see David rising to the throne, and he was a man after God's heart. Ultimately, the Lord Jesus Christ comes from that same line, right? So this is, it's significant. The problem was that we wanted a king, not on God's terms, but on the world's terms.
3: Yeah.
4: These Israelite people wanted a king just like the other nations. And we too can have fallen prey to having thoughts about the role of the government that are not anchored in God's word, but are anchored in atheistic, secular, humanistic thinking about the way society should function.
3: Yeah.
4: And we can never experience God's blessings for as long as that idolatry persists. Zambia will never become a wealthy nation for as long as the state continues to preside over everything. Zambia will continue to struggle until we turn back to the Lord in repentance and faith and submit ourselves to what his word says about the role of the state and the role of the family and the role of the church. And it's only when we live according to God's terms that we can experience true freedom and that we can truly flourish.
3: Yeah. Ish. You've actually unpacked so much. And I think, you know, especially when we're reading this particular portion of scripture, 1 Samuel 8, verse 10, and, you know, everything that we're reading was just sinking in, and I was just trying to, you know, translate to what's happening. And, you know, There's a whole lot of truth in it.
4: Right.
3: But here are the questions that lie, especially also with our listeners. Fine, if that's the case, then let's get down to a layman's perspective of thinking. Because he's listening to you right now.
4: Yeah.
3: He's also read this particular portion of scripture. And then he's given an example to say, look, so for instance, I'm not feeling too well. I get sick, right?
4: Yeah.
3: I need health care services.
4: Mm.

0: 100%
1: point of,
0: and that's a natural question to ask, having discussed the things that we've talked about here before. I think the emphasis in terms of the answer should not be simply on what the state should let go of, although that should be considered, but even more so on what the family now needs to take responsibility for again. So I'm not here just trying to say, hey, let's just abolish all this stuff, although that I think that would be necessary at some point. And more so, how do we need to be thinking in a way that families and individuals are beginning to take responsibility for things like healthcare, right? I mean, in the long run, what you'll also see is just taxes are going to continue to be high for as long as this continues. So while you're paying this extremely high tax, you're not even getting the excellent healthcare that you could be getting, right? And that's because the state can't act as some sort of a nanny that can just take care
1: because,
0: of absolutely
1: everyone.
0: Because,
1: you know, I'm just trying to think of it and creating like a scenario in my head.
0: Yeah.
1: Like the family, right? Running, let's say, for instance, for argument's sake, health facilities in the country. How would that look like?
0: Right. Well, it's just them starting their own hospitals, for example. This has been tried before. That's another thing. There was a point in several places around the world where it's families that would do their own medical treatment. what a husband and wife needed to know in terms of medical knowledge was a lot more than what we think we know now. Today, we're so dependent on pharmaceutical companies to help us. And there's a blessing to some of that for sure. And of course, there were also people who were specialized in it, but they would come into homes and do their treatment from there. Like that was a normal part of how life was run. And I think today we have more sophisticated systems and there's an advantage to that. But I think we need to be willing to be the ones to assume responsibility for the health of our own families, but of our neighborhood as well. So exactly that, that example that we had given earlier about fixing the pothole outside your house. Is there a way that you and your neighbors can come together to fix the healthcare of your community? I think that's how we need to be thinking. And generally speaking, when we take responsibility for those kinds of things, the quality with regard to excellence is far higher. I mean, I don't need to tell you how frustrated people are, for example, in this country with government healthcare. I mean, we've seen it, right? We see the poor standards. We see the rampant negligence. And I think that's just one of those consequences. These guys are swamped. But it's also because they're playing a function that they ought not to be playing.
1: That they ought, but then also maybe another question would be like, look, like for, let's say for instance, for like those delicate health complications, let's say maybe heart surgery or something. How does the family come in?
0: In exactly the same way. Now, I'm not saying that this method is easy. I'm not saying the solution to this is easy. That means that we'd have to fundamentally change the way we think, fundamentally change the way that we invest. All of that would have to fundamentally change. But ultimately, it's the family that ought to be responsible for making sure that happens. It's just not the state's responsibility to take care of those things. And in fact, what the state is responsible for in that regard is to uphold the right of the family and protect the right of the family to preside over their own healthcare. This is another point. Maybe if families said, well, we want to assume responsibility for our own healthcare. And people will be thinking, where do we get the money?
1: Of course.
0: Well, maybe we need to go back and have a conversation with the state and say, well, if we're going to take care of our own welfare and healthcare, maybe we need to rethink this tax thing where the money for those kinds of things stays with us and we will pay taxes only for you to preside over justice, to punish that which is evil and protect that which is good. And when you think about it that way, the money is there. We pay it every single month.
1: Yeah, but also maybe the argument would be, let's say, for instance, people that, I'll give you an example of nurses, right? And doctors. That form part of the civil service. They work for the government. They offer a service on behalf of the government. What happens to them?
0: I see them getting privately involved. I even think that they can be the ones who can be a huge

0: catalyst in private practice, right? Providing those services, not based on what the government mandates them to do, but just on the needs of their communities that they serve in. And they would still be paid. In fact, I actually like to argue that they'd be paid better. They would be able to create jobs for themselves without having to wait for some government to give them jobs. In that sense, it's really not rocket science in terms of how they can be a fundamental part of actually creating the kind of system that we need to see happen.
1: Yeah. There's some point where you actually talked about it's not about what the government should let go. But because you said it, I would like to get there.
0: Sure.
1: After reading these four portions of scriptures and also we've just talked about health.
0: Yeah.
1: In your considered view, what are some of those things that you feel, you know, the state should let go? Especially coming from this particular portion of scriptures.
0: Absolutely. So I would say they should let go of anything that doesn't pertain to justice. Okay.
1: That's almost everything.
0: Yeah, right. No, that's almost everything except justice itself. And they should let go of things that should be presided over by the other governments. So for example, education, right? Since that's in the realm of the family, I don't think the state should continue to preside over that. General
1: so
0: welfare.
1: Should we take our children to private schools, or what sort of education should we offer to our children then?
0: So in terms of the format in which that happens, that could look like several different things.
1: Yeah.
0: That means that some parents might consider home education, or they might consider starting private schools where they
1: others argue that home education does not work.
0: Oh, it does. I mean, that can be another whole topic on its own.
1: Because, you know, you know, the argument is that, look, Len, we are busy trying to fend off our families. You know, the world is a fast moving paced, you know, society.
0: Right.
1: And we just don't have time to sit with our children at home and start to homeschool.
0: Yes. Well, there's a lot that could be said to this. By the way, personally, I was actually homeschooled. So I've seen this up close. Yes.
1: How was that?
0: It was a great experience. It has fundamentally helped me become the person I am today. And I think the fundamental things that we need to understand is that we have become so used to living on the world's terms that we have ceased to be the ones as Christians shaping the way culture should be. So if our excuse is that we're in a fast-paced, busy world, well, maybe we need to create a new world. Maybe we need to think about creating an entirely new system without needing the world's permission to do it.
1: Yeah.
0: So like one example I can give, and I'll use a biblical example. Whenever we read the Proverbs 31 woman, we sometimes struggle to really think, what does that actually look like? Mm. And again, that's because we have a fractured idea of what the family is for. Back then, everyone would have understood what it meant because families were literal local economies of their own, enterprising on their own.
1: Mm.
0: They presided over health, education, and welfare in a fundamental way.
1: Yeah.
0: If you wanted to be educated, you were educated by your families.
1: Yeah.
0: Like that's just the way it was.
1: Yeah.
0: Or at best, you with your neighbors, you put together a local school where the kids gather and they're taught from there.
1: Mm.
0: So that wasn't a foreign idea.
1: Mm.
0: But as the world has become more influenced by secularism and atheism, and even this idea of big government and all this has been fractured. Now you have, generally speaking, women leaving the home to go into the workplace, which fundamentally already destroys your enterprise, right? Because she would have a critical role as you can almost say the manager.
1: That's
0: CEO
1: another debate.
0: That's another whole debate.
1: So then women shouldn't work?
0: Oh, they should.
1: Yeah.
0: Women were created to work.
1: Mm.
0: And when you actually see the description that I'm giving, when you think of the home as an actual enterprise, you realize that this woman is busy. That Proverbs 31 woman was working around the clock, right? That's a woman who is all about her family business, being very busy. So this is not an excuse for women to just sit down and knit. She's at home running the business, selling the crops, educating the children, everything. Like that is a highly competent woman.
1: Mm.
0: I think when we think of homemaking today, we like to have a very we assault what it's supposed to be. We have a very small vision and appreciation for its function. But those are some of the things, to answer your question directly, that we need to recover in order to to get this right. We need to rebuild the family in a holistic sense.
1: Okay, in case you are just tuning in, you are listening to today's edition of Chatback, and our topic of discussion this morning is the biblical role of the state. And we are getting your contributions on the number 0956-200-490. 0956-200-490. You can send us a text message to that number and let us know what you think really on what we have been discussing on. Our guest this morning is Lennox Kalifungwa. He is a Christian apologist and he is with us in studio just to help us understand this particular topic. Before I get to my next question, I should have actually asked this before. Letting our listeners then on the number that they could use to text us. To others, they say, look, Lennox, we clearly get what you're saying, but look, all the world systems are bent on the state.
0: Yeah.
1: Even when you look at the success, like these big countries that are like really doing well.
0: Mm-hmm.
1: They always talk highly of, you know, the U.S. government has done this.
0: Mm.
1: The Rwandese government has done this.
0: Yeah.
1: You know, the U.K. government has done this.
0: Mm.
1: When you look at countries that are like built on the state, yeah. China, I think, yeah. is a very good example.
0: Mm.
1: So there are those examples that they're giving. And they're asking, why should Zambia then decide to go the other route?
0: Well, they should decide because it's not the world that is the ultimate authority on this. It's God's word.
1: It's not the ultimate standard.
0: It's the world is not the ultimate standard. God is. But even when you look at these cases, America didn't build its wealth on the basis of their governments.
1: Mm.
0: Right? It didn't. It fundamentally did not.
1: Mm-hmm.
0: When you look at the wealthy people in society in America,
1: yeah.
0: It's familial wealth. Right? It's wealth that was created by individuals.
1: Yeah.
0: All the government can do is just protect people's rights to own property and develop businesses for themselves.
1: Yeah.
0: That's it. Protect that right. That's yeah. the role of the state. Mm-hmm. That, for me, is a successful state.
1: Mm.
0: China, which had a very communist and totalitarian system,
1: yeah.
0: in order for it to continue to survive and compete with the world, had to create a free market.
1: Mm.
0: In other words, they actually had to begin adopting Christian principles in some of their economic practices in order to keep up with the rest of the world, right? Mm. And so you see time and time again that if you want a model where there's any type of flourishing, this is the model. This is the model that built the wealth of the Western world, by and large.
1: Yeah.
0: This is the model that even China has had to somewhat pursue. Of course, they're not there all the way.
1: Yeah.
0: But even they had to adopt some of these same ideas
1: mm-hmm.
0: In order for them to be the economic powerhouse that they are today.
1: Yeah.
0: And so, you know, why should Zambia adopt this?
1: Mm.
0: Well, because God's word has the exclusive blueprint for freedom and flourishing. Like, if we're going to be a society that is free
1: yeah.
0: and that flourishes, that can only happen on God's terms.
1: Mm.
0: No other religion, no other worldview will give you a blueprint for freedom and flourishing the way Christianity will,
1: okay.
0: the way God's word will. So, yeah.
1: Yeah. All right. Let's make headway. Maybe just to throw in another question, really. I like how we looked at the scriptures, four good scriptures, really, that, you know, just reminded us on the role of the state and just to appreciate, you know, their role in society. But what are some of the consequences of not believing or holding to what the Bible says the role of the civil government should be?
0: Yeah.
1: Yeah.
0: So one of the consequences for sure is tyranny, where as governments continue to preside over more things, people have less freedom to determine how they want to live their lives, even how they want to live their lives under God. That's a big one. The Bible in 1 Samuel 8 actually speaks about slavery, where we become people who fundamentally can only completely dependent on the state for absolutely everything. So over dependency is another thing. So I think that's one thing that slavery would refer to.
1: Mm.
0: High taxes.
1: Yeah.
0: We've already kind of spoken about that a little bit.
1: Mm-hmm.
0: Broken families, emasculated men, because if the government's role is now to protect and to provide for everything, then what's the role of men in society, right? That's a problem. So big government actually directly assaults the strength of the strength of the family.
1: Not that it helps them.
0: You know, not at all. You know, it actually it destroys it. And when men don't have that incentive to protect and to provide, they become lawless.
1: I just, I could say, look, but we still have men that are providing for their families.
0: And that's good. They should continue to do that.
1: Yeah.
0: But I think that, again, you still see how weak the family has become. It's not the economic powerhouse that it was intended to be. And so at best, even the men who are doing well, even that could be so much greater than it currently is. And so the consequences of this are honestly dire. The reason why, if you think about it, like fuel prices are so, volatile, the reason economies crumble is also because of this as well. Because it's actually because the government has too much of a presence in the economy. And not so much that they're not running it. In fact, the problem is that they are. it's not that they're just doing a poor job. It's that they're doing the job at all, right? That's actually the fundamental problem. And that becomes very heavy-handed. Today, we're just helpless people who have to depend on our government to tell us what the price of our fuel can be. What if we took responsibility for that? I think a lot of things would change, even the price of certain commodities. So, yeah, even economies crumbling is one of the great consequences of big government or government overreach.
1: Just to throw in a question really on I like the example that you gave on fuel prices.
0: Yeah.
1: To someone listening to you, they would say, look, I think what you're saying is a very good idea.
0: Mm.
1: But that system would only work well on families that are, lack of a better term, that are well-to-do.
0: Right.
1: The ones that may have the capacity.
0: Right, okay.
1: But for the less privileged, let's say, for instance, those in rural communities, let's say maybe I would pick a place in Ikeleng in Northwestern Province. We're talking about the government, you know, removing their hands off maybe, let's say, the procurement of fuel.
0: Yes.
1: So now for those communities, how do they get incorporated? How don't you think those are going to be problems for
0: those less people?
1: Privileged communities?
0: Oh, not at all. The things that I'm talking about, I think it's people who are struggling with poverty that I think would most benefit from this.
1: How would they benefit from it?
0: One, they'll be able to own their own property and land.
1: Mm-hmm.
0: They'll be able to own their own resources, right? Mm-hmm. Which is like, in terms of baseline, how to create wealth, you need to own things, right? Like you actually need to own assets.
1: Yeah, of course.
0: And those assets, people need to be able to be free to own it and develop, to develop the value of those assets. And I think that's fundamentally what those people need. Now, of course, when it comes to something like poverty, it goes beyond just resources. There's also a way of thinking that influences that. And we need to be helping those people think in the right ways to create their own wealth. But those people are also more susceptible to this over-dependency. And when they're over-dependent, they can never assume responsibility for themselves. And when they don't assume responsibility for themselves, they're basically perpetuating this multi-generational poverty. It's when they can learn to create wealth for themselves, to be independent, that they have a chance of actually finally creating poverty for themselves.
1: Yeah.
0: If they're going to continue to rely on government for absolutely everything, they will never come out of their poverty. That's just the reality.
1: Yeah. Okay. And then also maybe I think you briefly touched on it, on why, you know, we've been accustomed to think that, you know, the government is this big authority that should rule over everything.
0: Yeah.
1: But like you rightly said, it, you know, it's something that, because actually, if it's the young ones, they're actually born into this system.
0: Right.
1: No idea. For them, they just believe and think this is
0: the way it is.
1: Because they're born into the system.
0: Yeah.
1: But where do you think this whole thing came from, really?
0: Yeah.
1: Where is the genesis of all this,
0: Well, there's really just four things I could say to this. I think one is that we limited the rule of Christ to heaven and the church, and not over all things, right? So it's our own limited view of who God is that has brought this about. It's that secular and sacred divide that sometimes often talked about, where we think that there are actually some realms of life that God doesn't rule over, or that he's not king over. And we've only relegated it to like, oh, you know, only matters to do with heaven and the church. Those are the realms alone. And so the consequence of that is, if we're not actually worshiping Christ in that capacity, we're inevitably worshiping idols. And if we're not worshiping Christ, chaos is inevitable. In Christ, there is freedom and flourishing. In idolatry, there's only chaos and destruction, right? And that has proved true time and time again over history. So when we relegate God's lordship and his kingship only over some aspects of life, these are the kinds of problems that happen. Another thing I can point to is that we've allowed people who hate God to teach and disciple us. The idea that the government is this all-encompassing authority is an atheistic idea. There's even some historical roots to it. We can point to Karl Marx, for example, who also posited this idea. For him, because he dismissed God from reality, he believed the life was all about power and curing power imbalances. And he suggested the state as the fundamental agent of that would sort out those seeming power imbalances. And that just provided ground for totalitarian big government to arise. But it started with them trying to remove God from reality. And that's why now people think the government can just create crimes. The government is the law. The government should regulate absolutely everything as if the government is God. And when we function that way, even though we might still pay lip service to God, we're functioning like atheists. Two other things I just want to say here quickly is, we've also stopped submitting to the Bible as God's authoritative word, right? Because of this, because we don't really acknowledge God for who he is, the Bible sees us to be an authority in our lives. And then lastly is, we want it to be just like the world. According to 1 Samuel 8, that was their problem. They wanted to be like the nations that they had defeated, which was kind of the irony. And we too can often think that the world should determine everything. We forget that we are the salt of the earth and we are the light of the world. And rather than being the ones influencing the culture, influencing the politics, influencing the economics, we allow ourselves to be ruled and governed by the world, because in actual fact, we want to be just like them. And so anyway, in a nutshell, that's how we got here.
1: Then also a quick question. So then what does it mean? Because to Christians, children of God, believers, believers are also found in these systems. Some of them, like I earlier said, some of them are born into the system. They are part of, so others are even part of these, you know, decision-making, you know, big guys. But these are believers, and and they're listening to you. So what does that mean? Does that mean that they're living in sin? And also us as believers, how then do we take up our space after all is said and done?
0: Good question. So again, I think that they're the believers who function in politics. I don't think that it's because they've got ill intentions. In fact, we need Christians in politics.
1: Of course.
0: Why? Because politics belongs to God, right? But a lot of even the Christians who are engaged in politics, they too also have that split where they believe that Christianity only pertains to some things and not the whole of life, and that the Bible only speaks to some things but not the salvation, whole of life, right? It only refers to salvation and that's it. And so for them, they might think that their Christian duty in politics is just to make sure that they don't do bad things, but they're not actually trying to proactively create a new system or a new way of thinking. And so they need to be doing that for as long as they're not holding up God's word as the standard of how politics should be done. In a sense, they're never going to win. They're never really going to be the light and the salt that they need to be. And so we need to figure out a way that we can help our Christian brethren in politics to have this biblical perspective of the role of government.
1: It's possible, and I think right?
0: It's absolutely possible. Yeah. In a sense, truth is inevitable.
1: Yeah, of course.
0: Truth is undefeated. And for as long as we equip them with truth, I believe that that will greatly influence their ability to change things and transform things for the glory of God.
1: Yeah. So then now, where do we go from here, really? What are the next steps that this country, needs to undertake to be aligned with God's plan for the government?
0: Yeah.
1: You have said a lot. A lot is also happening. We're accustomed to these things.
0: Yeah.
1: Where do we even start from, really?
0: Yes. Well, it has to begin with recognizing that there's a problem. if we don't think there's a problem, then we can't change, you know. We can't really be transformed. So recognize that there's a problem. Recognize the problem for what it actually is. So it's more than just seeing the symptoms, but getting to the heart of the issue. Why are we here?
1: Yeah.
0: And I think, again, that we need to get back to, okay, we have sinned against God. Mm. We have not considered what his word says on some of these things. Mm. And we need to repent of that and live in obedience to it. Mm. And then we need to build where it really matters. We need to recover the authority of the church over the things that God has given it authority over. We need to recover the authority of the family over the things that God has given it to rule over. And we need to recover the authority of the state in the things that God has given it as well. So in order to cure this whole big government syndrome, we need to be enabling the other governments to do it so that there's a good, healthy accountability system in the fabric of society. Mm. But ultimately, we just need to recognize that we ought to live every single aspect of our lives under the lordship of Christ. Mm. Our fundamental problem is a worship disorder. it's not just systemic disorder. It's a worship disorder. It's that we don't really recognize Christ as king, Christ as sovereign, and we're not really living lives that are fully submitted to him in every single way. And so once we can get that resolved, I think then a lot of these things get solved.
1: Yeah.
0: And so my cry and my call in terms of next steps would be to call people to recognize that Christ is Lord, that Christ is King, repent of sin, submit to him fully, and obey his word, know his word, love it, and live by
1: it.
0: Understand it for what it really is, and not in just this anecdotal sense.
1: Yeah.
0: Live by this word. And it's through that we will gain the freedom and flourishing that we need.
1: Yeah. And do you think, civil governments, do you think this is something that they would accept? Because to them, they'll think you are removing the power from them and giving that power to the people. Do you think this is something that they'll be game for?
0: I don't know. I don't think so. But I can imagine that some of them would struggle. Would we be removing power from them in some regards? Absolutely. Yes. And that needs to happen. That's good for them and it's good for countries at large. But it's not just to weaken them. That's not the goal. The goal is to be submitted to Christ. And the goal should be for them to recognize their position before God. And I think where there's actually resistance to this kind of message, that might actually be a sign of their own idolatry that needs to be repented of. They need to be willing to do what God wants. Even if it means conceding some of their power and influence, and in so doing, they'll be the kind of state that ultimately glorifies God.
1: Awesome. And then also because you've talked about some of the steps, I beg your pardon, some of the steps that the country obviously needs to take, but then you also in your preamble in the first hour of the program, you told us that look, the government's role is punish that is evil and protect that is good. So then if all is said and done and we change the narrative, how should governments be handling legislation and law enforcement with all these things in mind?
0: Oh, that's an excellent question.
1: Yeah.
0: They need to do that by first actually knowing what the law of God says, right? So governments need to be acquainted with biblical morality and ethics. Essentially, what governments everywhere around the world do is they're always legislating morality.
1: Yeah.
0: The question is, what kind of morality are they legislating? Is it going to be based on God's word or is it going to be based on some other false word? Mm. And so what they fundamentally need is an understanding of morality that is anchored in God's word.
1: Mm.
0: And those are the things that ought to drive even the kind of laws they come up with. Mm. So if God calls murder, murder, then we need to call murder, murder and not try to come up with some caveats. For example, in this country, abortion is still legal. Mm. And that's because we have failed to submit to God's word about what it says about murder. Right. Mm. And that will pertain to all kinds of things as well. Mm. So they need to submit themselves to God's word because God is the architect and the definer of what good and evil are. Mm. And so we need civil governments, we need members of parliament, we need law enforcement to have a deep knowledge of what God's law says, of what Christian morality is, of what Christian ethics are, because that's fundamentally their duty, is to, again, punish that which is evil and protect that which is good. And they need to understand that good and evil are defined by God and God alone. And so they need to be, they need to know God's word.
1: Yeah. All right. Now we are, of course, running out of time, but maybe just two more questions with you before we let you go. Earlier, you mentioned something about tax, and you also referred to 1 Samuel that really talks about the 10th.
0: Right.
1: What do you believe the biblical understanding of tax should be?
0: Right.
1: How should it be done?
0: Yeah.
1: Because from us, we just know 10%.
0: Yes.
1: That's it. That's tithe.
0: Yes.
1: But, you know, when it comes to governments and when it comes to, you know, how does it look like biblically?
0: Yes. Well, firstly, the first thing I'll say is actually we ought to submit to the authority of the state. For starters.
1: Yeah.
0: We ought to pay our taxes.
1: Mm-hmm.
0: Okay. So, they don't think of this as a thing. Like, absolutely, it's a biblical thing to pay taxes.
1: Mm. So if you don't pay taxes, you're in sin.
0: Oh, absolutely, right.
1: Just as if you don't pay your tenth,
0: right,
1: your tithe.
0: Exactly, right. So we ought to pay those taxes,
1: mm.
0: but we should also understand the context in which this is happening. Mm. We don't pay taxes on the basis of what the government arbitrarily demands. Right. We should pay taxes in order to enable the government to do what God has given them to do.
1: Mm.
0: So the question we need to be asking in relation to tax is how much does the government need in order to punish evil and protect the good? That's really the question.
1: Yeah.
0: And that is what then we should pay.
1: Mm.
0: That is what then we should render to Caesar, so to speak.
1: Yeah.
0: So with those principles in mind, I then add as well is. I do think it's inordinate to give more to Caesar than we would give to God.
1: Yeah.
0: So I would say we need a tax policy that upholds that.
1: Mm-hmm.
0: And somehow God thinks it's possible for a government to function on, let's even say, a 9% tax at most.
1: Yeah.
0: And that being enough for them to be just and to do their work.
1: Mm.
0: And so I think that's how we need to be thinking.
1: Okay. And hopefully you've learned a lot, the biblical role of the state. Lennox Kalufunga was with me in studio just to help us, you know, unpack this particular topic of discussion. Thank you so much. And up next is the news. And then just after that, we do have Chipo that's going to come on with today's edition of Lifestyle. My name is Angel. Have a great and blessed day. And remember to share Jesus boldly. Good morning.
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1: With the news in brief, I'm Injo Kasabo. Opposition New Focus Party President and 2026 presidential aspirant Richo Siamunene has called for urgent economic reforms, saying that many Zambians continue to live in poverty despite the country's economic potential. Speaking in an interview with RCV News in Lusaka, Mr. Siamunene questioned why government continues to prefer foreign companies in the awarding of contracts, arguing that the trend is exporting wealth and employment opportunities that should benefit local businesses. Levi Mwanawasa University Teaching Hospital senior resident medical doctor Christabel Namukonda has urged Zambians to regularly screen for high blood pressure, warning that hypertension remains a silent killer responsible for strokes, heart attacks, and heart failure across the country. Dr. Namukonda said many people are living with high blood pressure without knowing it, because the condition often presents no early symptoms. She explained that a person can live with hypertension for years without being aware of their condition due to a lack of routine screening. In Africa news, the World Health Organization WHO has declared an Ebola outbreak in the Democratic Republic of Congo a public health emergency of international concern. The agency said the outbreak in DR Congo's eastern Ituri province, which has seen around 246 suspected cases and 80 deaths reported, does not meet the criteria of a pandemic emergency, but instead an international concern. And the United Arab Emirates said a drone strike had triggered a fire near its nuclear power station on Sunday, calling the incident a dangerous escalation. Officials are investigating the source of the strike. The country's defense ministry said three drones had entered the United Arab Emirates from the western border direction. For more news, follow us on our social media platforms. You can find us on Facebook, Instagram, X, and YouTube with the handle RCV News. My name is Angel Kasabo. Stay tuned.

0: Shake and sip. Shake up your day.
1: Honey.
2: Yes, my love.
1: Have you heard about the Our Nachi Pads and Panties campaign?
2: No. What's that?
1: It's a campaign that aims to help school-going girls in rural Zambia with reusable pads. You know how hard it is for them to access sanitary products, right?
2: Yes, I do. It's a shame that they have to miss school or use unhygienic materials.
1: Exactly. That's why the campaign is so important. It provides them with a pair of reusable pads and panties that can last up to 3 years.
2: Wow, that sounds amazing. How many girls have they helped so far?
1: Since inception in 2022, Our Nachi through the Our Nachi Foundation has supported 10,000 girls from over 35 schools in rural Zambia.
2: 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Honey, how can we help?
1: A donation of 350 kwacha supports one girl, and that would make a difference in reaching the 5,000 girls targeted for the 2026 Makululu donation in Kabwe. 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Just deposit the money to First National Bank, FNB account number 629-352-64117. It's that simple.
2: That's very affordable, and it's for a good cause. I think we should do it.
1: You too can make a difference by supporting the Our Nachi Pads and Panties campaign. For more information, contact the numbers +260 770 442 782 or +260 571 592224 or email us at ournachimagazine@gmail.com. 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Together, we can make a difference because dignity is for all girls.
3: Being bold is actually beyond pressing shift keys. It's beyond shaving machines. It's beyond reversing a cancerous disease. Being bold is coming to the understanding that the harvest is more than plenty, but those willing to put in the work are few. Turn quickly to the book of Matthew, past 28 chapters and come to verses 19 and realize the mandate is to look at the world and all its nations and say to ourselves, therefore, I'll go too. I'll go and love my neighbor enough to want to see them in heaven. I'll go and be compassionate enough to share the gospel with no fear, and I'll remember that persecution must be for

0: That it's time we disciples went out to disciple others, to disciple the world into getting to know the God of the Bible. So go ye into the world and share his word boldly. The call is to engage culture for his glory.
1: Our mission is to empower and equip believers for the Great Commission by delivering godly and relevant content
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That's right. He is still the same God. The same God who came through yesterday is able to do it again. That is Tol Dulaney right there getting to open our hour on a lovely Monday, the 18th of May, 2026. Happy New Week. Hope you had a lovely weekend and it's good to be back with you on yet another brand new day. I'm Chipper with you. Monday Praise is what it is. Voices of Unity in this hour. Jesse Priestley plus a lot more. Moving on to Sissy Winans as she says, I'm looking up.

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0: All right, Tom, these are coming from Voices of Unity with the Most High God, bringing us to 11:19. And yes, Monday praise is what it is, praising God through and through and praising Him for this brand new week. As we are sharing Jesus boldly today, looking at acts of kindness, Matthew 25, verse 40 says, "Whatever you did for me of the least of these brothers and sisters of mine, you did for me. Whatever you did for one of the least of these brothers and sisters of mine, you did for me." And that is taken from Matthew 25, verse 40. Whatever you do to such a one, someone who is the least, you do it for me. Now, as we look at kindness, scripture reminds us that kindness is a way God uses to reveal His presence. Hebrews 13 verse 2 says, "Do not forget to show hospitality to strangers, for by so doing some people have shown hospitality to angels without knowing it." And so we get to see that God speaks in various ways. When someone extends grace, it becomes a living parable of His care. In those moments, we realize that God is near, speaking through His people. Have you ever had a moment where maybe you've been having a bad day, or maybe it's just one of those days, and then a total stranger or someone you know just comes, you know, and does an act of kindness that just speaks to you? And that alone becomes a reminder that, you know, God loves you, God cares, and God is with us. So let us treasure these acts of kindness as divine messages. They remind us that God sees, God knows, and God speaks, often through the gentle compassion of others. And so as we're sharing Jesus boldly today, the question that we are asking is, what kind of kindness have you received that felt like God speaking directly to you? What act of kindness have you received that felt like God speaking directly to you? Share your thoughts with us by sending us a WhatsApp on 0956-200-490, or get to Facebook and get in touch with us right there as we're sharing Jesus boldly and just getting to learn from one another, getting to encourage one another on this lovely Monday. Meanwhile, it's more music, and it's Jesse Priestley coming right up as we lift up the name of the Lord.
1: To inspire, to give hope, to speak love. 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

do. Name that thing. Don't talk. Name that thing he cannot do. Every mouth will keep be shut. 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Name that thing he cannot do.

That's right. He's a mighty God. He's an able God. That is our coffee right there with Kofu, with Big God. Bring us to 11:41. Monday praise is what it is. And today, as we're sharing Jesus boldly, the question we're asking is, what act of kindness have you received that felt like God speaking directly to you? Do share your thoughts with us by sending us a WhatsApp on 0956200490. Get to Facebook, comment on the post. We'll be happy to hear from you. It's Gospel coming up with Messiah, even as we move on. And yes, be sure to join me in the second hour of the show.

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1: Being bold is actually beyond pressing shift keys. It's beyond shaving machines. It's beyond reversing a cancerous disease. Being bold is coming to the understanding that the harvest is more than plenty, but those willing to put in the work are few. Turn quickly to the book of Matthew, past 28 chapters and come to verses 19 and realize the mandate is to look at the world and all its nations and say to ourselves, therefore, I'll go too. I'll go and love my neighbor enough to want to see them in heaven. I'll go and be compassionate enough to share the gospel with no fear end. I'll remember that persecution must be for his name's sake, because I'm grafted in. To God, we kids are namesakes. The practicality requires me to step into faith. Convos to point to the true source in the Bible to pronounce the gospel. I share my testimony.

0: Realize that it's time we disciples went out to disciple others, to disciple the world into getting to know the God of the Bible. So go ye into the world and share his word boldly. The call is to engage culture for his glory.
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1: You've never lost a battle. 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

righteous running to you, and they are saved. We will call on the name of the Lord, and he is our anchor, he is our strength, he is our struggle, he

His name is Anthony Kani, and he is saying Yahweh. And yes, a great reminder to you and I that God has not—he's never lost a battle. He's the same yesterday, today, and forever. The same God who parted the Red Sea is still able to do wonders even today. 12:15 is the time. I'm Triple still with you, keeping you company, bringing you some lunchtime music. And this hour, we also have the news headlines. Nazo sharing Jesus boldly. Still receiving your WhatsApp on 0956200490. Or get to our Facebook and post and get to comment on the post. The question we're asking today is, what act of kindness have you received that felt like God speaking directly to you? Moving on to Mabongi as she says, worship featuring Kaya.

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0: 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Hope is fading. 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
1: 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Let's put smiles on the children's faces. Yay! And shoes on their feet. 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Walk this way. 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
1: President Hichilema directs security agencies to maintain peace during election period. Zambia intensifies surveillance amid Ebola outbreak in neighboring DR Congo. Strike over high fuel prices paralyzed transport in Kenya. And Trump warns clock is ticking for Iran as peace progress stalls. Be sure to join Angel Kasavo for the main bulletin at 13 hours. Stay tuned.
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0: All right, time is 12:37. Thank you so much for choosing Christian Voice. Great to know that you're tuned in at this point in time, getting to hear all things the Love Seminar 2026 with Remnant Gospel Family Church in the studio. It's good to have Margaret Mwitwa, who is part of the organizing team. How are you doing this afternoon?
1: Fine, thank you so much. Thank you so much for having us this afternoon. It's a privilege to speak on Radio Christian Voice all the way from Remnant Gospel Family Church.
0: All right. Now, now tell us, what is the Love Seminar 2026 all about?
1: So the Love Seminar is an annual event. Actually, this is our fifth edition, and we usually have these events just centered on love, relationships, and also just finding our way back to God-centered love. Most people usually mistake the Love Seminar for just talks about love, but it's actually centered even on building God relationships.
0: Okay. Yes, what's your core message for this one?
1: For this one, it's actually very thought-provoking. We call it, the theme under this Love Seminar is marriage is not the solution. But do not be fooled. It's not exactly that we are saying we should not get married, but it's got a deeper breakdown that our main speaker, Reverend Boyd Fuele, will break down for us in ways that I feel we will leave very transformed on that particular day.
0: Okay.
1: Yes, ma'am.
0: And who's invited? Is it just the couples, the married?
1: No. It's actually open to everyone. What we would say, of course, not underage. Maybe we can start from 18, as long as you just have that full understanding on what relationships are for you. And I must say that if you are single, if you are unmarried, if you're planning to get married, or if you just want to have certain answers to certain burning questions that you may have inside, this is a place for you to be. So please come one, come all. Okay. It's not restricted. Yes, ma'am.
0: All right. And someone may be listening. Maybe they've attended a number of seminars.
1: Yes,
0: what's
1: ma'am.
0: Different and unique about this one?
1: So we are back with, like we said, the theme of this year is love is marriage is not the solution, I beg your pardon. And for this one, I feel it's going to be more interactive, and it's going to be more of a, well, we're going to answer questions that maybe you may have right there in the audience.
0: Okay.
1: Yes.
0: All right. Give us the information. When is it taking place?
1: Okay.
0: Where the time? And-
1: okay. So it's on the 6th of June, 2026, which is next month. It is, we'll be having it at Casa Esperanza Lodge. That is Casa Esperanza Lodge. That is off Mungwi Road. And for if you want more information and more detail about this, please contact us on 0975-759194, and you will get all the details that you may need for that particular day. Yes,
0: okay.
1: Ma'am.
0: And any charges?
1: Yes, it's actually a very ticketed event. It's 100 kwacha per head. So we're asking everyone to please get their tickets in advance. You can reach us on the same number that I mentioned, and you'll be able to get your tickets in advance. Save your seats.
0: Okay.
1: Yes, ma'am.
0: All right. And to someone who's listening, what do you want people to take away from this seminar?
1: Honestly, we are living in a generation that I feel most of these conversations about love, about marriage, even just about abandonment issues, even just family bonding, we are not having that insight where we can sit down with people and actually understand what it is that we may be facing. So my personal advice for the people that are coming, first timers and those that have been here before, is that this time around, come and have those burning questions that you have within you answered. You will not leave the same. Because our man of God does not just speak wholeheartedly just face, based on the theme, but he is backing it with scripture. So I believe it is a God-centered event, and you will definitely leave transformed.
0: All right.
1: Yes, ma'am.
0: Someone who may have missed out, run us through what's happening,
1: okay.
0: Where it's happening. And yeah, give us
1: okay. So it's happening at Casa Esperanza Lodge on the 6th of June, 2026, from 9 hours to 14 hours. You will find us right there and get your tickets at only 100 kwacha.
0: And that's the Love Seminar.
1: That's the Love Seminar.
0: And everyone is invited.
1: Everybody is invited. Please come one, come all. Tell that person, tell your friend, tell your family, tell your husband, tell your boyfriend. Please come one, come all.
0: Okay.
1: Yes,
0: and
1: ma'am.
0: And your final word concerning the Love Seminar.
1: With the Love Seminar, I would personally like to speak on an experience The Love Seminar is what introduced me to Remnant Gospel Family Church, and from there it's been upwards and above for me. So most people may think we are just focusing on, like I said before, talks about love, but it's deeper. You may have something that you're facing within you inside, and you just need that answer. That will bring you closer to God. So I'm urging each and everyone to come and experience it for yourself. You do not know, maybe that particular seminar has the answer that you are looking for. So don't hold back. Come and join us for an amazing experience.
0: All right.
1: Yes,
0: Margaret,
1: ma'am.
0: It's been great having you here.
1: Thank you so much. Thank you so much, Ms. Chipo. I hope you can have us soon again.
0: All right. Yeah, definitely.
1: Thank you so much.
0: Okay, so time is 12:43. We've been talking all things Love Seminar with 2026 with under Remnant Gospel Family Church, and been having this conversation with Margaret Muitwa, who is part of the organizing team. Keep it Radio Christian Voice. And yes, it's good to know that you're tuned in. And do stay tuned right to this station.

Love, communication, marriage, and relationships. 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Charges, 100 kwacha per person. 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

0: All right, that is Musama with Nawa Obukubeme, bringing us to 12:50, and this is where I need to wind up. Thank you so much for listening. I hope you've been blessed. I hope you've enjoyed the lunchtime music. It's always good to know that you're tuned in, and be sure to make a date with me tomorrow at the same time from 11 to 13. I'm Chipo wishing you a lovely and blessed day, and yes, I do keep it Radio Christian Voice.
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1: President Hichilema directs security agencies to maintain peace during election period. Zambia intensifies surveillance amid Ebola outbreak in neighboring DR Congo. And strike over high fuel prices paralyzes transport in Kenya. Good afternoon. With the lunchtime news at 13, I'm Angel Kasabo. President Hakainde Hichilema has directed all law enforcement agencies to remain on high alert and ensure a peaceful environment before, during and after the elections. President Hichilema said as the country enters the official campaign period, Zambia must remain peaceful, orderly and secure. In a statement on his official Facebook page, the head of state said democracy requires robust debate and the free exchange of ideas, but warned that any actions threatening peace, unity, public order or national security will not be tolerated. President Hichilema stressed that the law will be applied firmly, fairly and without favor, regardless of political affiliation or social standing. He further warned that any individual or group found wanting by the law, including members of the ruling party, will face the consequences of their actions. The president said that he has since directed all law enforcement agencies to remain vigilant throughout the electoral process. He assured law-abiding citizens of the state's full protection before, during, and after the elections. The Anti-Corruption Commission, ACC, has expressed concern over remarks attributed to former Minister of Health, Alex Katakwe, during his farewell address delivered on Thursday last week, where he allegedly suggested that there was nothing wrong with public officials receiving something for talk time from members of the public for services rendered, describing such acts as appreciation. The Commission has categorically stated that the Anti-Corruption Act No. 3 of 2012 clearly defines corruption as the soliciting, accepting, obtaining, giving, promising, or offering of gratification by way of a bribe or any other personal inducement or temptation. ACC Acting Head Corporate Communications Chulufya Chisanga said that in this context, gratification refers to any corrupt payment, whether in cash or kind, other than a casual gift, adding that the Act further provides guidance on what constitutes a casual gift, stating that such a gift must be conventional, unsolicited, of modest value, seasonal in nature, and not connected to the performance of official duties. Ms. Chisanga has therefore reminded the former minister that a bribe may often be disguised as a gift or token of appreciation after a favor or service has been rendered. Consequently, the remarks attributed to Dr. Katakwe are unfortunate as they have the potential to encourage public officials to accept rewards in exchange for services rendered to members of the public, an act that contravenes the Anti-Corruption Act No. 3 of 2001, said Ms. Chisanga in a statement issued to RCV News in Lusaka today. Ms. Chisanga has therefore urged all public officers to adhere strictly to the provisions of the Code of Ethics for the public service and local government and to disregard the statements attributed to the former health minister. The Ministry of Health, through the Zambia National Public Health Institute, ZNPHI, has intensified national surveillance and emergency preparedness measures following the World Health Organization's declaration of a public health emergency of international concern over the ongoing Ebola disease outbreak in the Democratic Republic of Congo and Uganda. The declaration was made by WHO Director General on May 17, following alerts issued by the Africa Centers for Disease Control and Prevention, citing active community transmission and increased cross-border risks in the region. And Ministry's Permanent Secretary for Technical Services, Kennedy Lishimbi, highlighted that to date, the DRC has recorded 8 laboratory-confirmed Ebola cases, 246 suspected infections, and 80 deaths in Ituri province, with the outbreak reportedly spread into the capital, Kinshasa. Uganda has also confirmed 2 laboratory-confirmed cases in Kampala, linked to cross-border transmission, said Dr. Lishimbi in a statement issued to RCV News in Lusaka today. Dr. Lin Shimpi has warned that unlike previous Ebola outbreaks caused by the Zaire strain, there are currently no approved vaccines or targeted treatments for the Bundibugyo strain, making rapid isolation, contact tracing, and strict infection prevention measures primary strategies for outbreak containment. Meanwhile, Dr. Lin Shimpi said the ministry is investigating a suspected viral hemorrhagic fever case detected in Luansha District on the Copperbelt province. On 13 May 2026, a 46-year-old woman from Kafuwo Block Farms in Luansha District of the Copperbelt province was admitted and isolated at Ron Antelope Referral Hospital after presenting with symptoms consistent with hemorrhagic illness, including severe nosebleeds, vomiting blood, and profound weaknesses, said Dr. Lin Shimpi. He said the patient remains clinically stable and continues to receive supportive treatment under strict infection prevention and biosecurity protocols. Dr. Lin Shimpi has since encouraged the public to observe personal hygiene through regular hand washing with soap, avoid direct contact with body fluids from individuals presenting with an explained illness or fever, and to immediately report any person experiencing sudden fever and unexplained bleeding, among others, to the nearest health facility. A 59-year-old man of Lusenga village in Samfia district of Lapula province has died after allegedly being attacked by a mob that accused him of practicing witchcraft. The deceased has been identified as Chonde Chitumbo Chawu. Zambia Police Service Public Relations Officer Godfrey Chilawi says the incident occurred on May 16, 2026, around 20 hours, in the Mulakwa area of Samfia district. Mr. Chilawi said police received a report of a mob attack in which the deceased was allegedly assaulted by a group of people using sticks and stones, leading to his death at the scene. Following the attack, the mob damaged property belonging to the deceased and his house was destroyed, while a house belonging to his sister was set on fire and some property was looted, said Mr. Chilawi in a statement issued to RCV News in Osaka today. He explained that the incident is linked to the disappearance of a 12-year-old boy from Lusenga village who reportedly went fishing with his elder sister at Nyonga River on May 15, 2026, around 15 hours.
2: On May 15, 2026, around 15 hours, a 12-year-old boy from Lusenga village went fishing with his elder sister at Nyonga River. He was reportedly attacked and taken underwater by a crocodile. A search was carried out by community members. However, the body was not found. On May 16, 2026, the search continued. The family consulted a witch finder who allegedly linked the boy's disappearance to the deceased, Chonde Chitumbo Chawu. This led to tensions in the community and ultimately resulted in a mob attack. The body of the deceased is lying in the Samfia District Hospital mortuary pending a post-mortem examination.
1: In Africa news, thousands of Kenyan commuters have been stranded and businesses paralyzed as public transport operators went on a nationwide strike to protest against recent increases in the fuel cost. Key roads in the capital, Nairobi, remained largely empty, forcing some commuters to walk to work, with other parts of the country also affected by the transport crisis. Businesses in parts of Nairobi remained shut and schools asked students to stay at home. Local TV on Monday showed protesters barricading roads and lighting fires. Coming up shortly, Trump warns clock is ticking for Iran as peace progress stalls. This and more, stay tuned.
3: HIV and AIDS has reached all corners of the world. All families in Zambia and Africa have been affected. When HIV and AIDS comes like it has, all suffer. Everybody should act to stop the spread of HIV and AIDS.
4: War against HIV and AIDS. Everybody should act.
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1: And now for the rest of the news. U.S. President Donald Trump has warned that the clock is ticking as talks to bring the war to an end have stalled. The message came as the president spoke with Israeli Prime Minister Benjamin Netanyahu on Sunday. The Times of Israel reported, citing Netanyahu's office, Iranian media meanwhile reported that the U.S. had failed to make any concrete concessions in its response to Tehran's latest proposals to end the conflict. That's the news to date. Here is another look at the headlines. President Hakainde Hichilema has directed all law enforcement agencies to remain on high alert and ensure a peaceful environment before, during and after the elections. The Ministry of Health, through the Zambia National Public Health Institute, ZNPHI, has intensified national surveillance and emergency preparedness measures following the World Health Organization's declaration of a public health emergency of international concern over the ongoing Ebola disease outbreak caused by Bundibujo virus strain in the Democratic Republic of Congo and Uganda. And thousands of Kenyan commuters have been stranded and businesses paralyzed as public transport operators went on nationwide strike to protest against recent increases in the cost of fuel. For more news, follow us on our social media platforms. You can find us on Facebook, Instagram, X, and YouTube with the handle RRCV News. My name is Angel Kasabo. Stay tuned.
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9: 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But what is a receipt? This is a document issued by a seller to a buyer as evidence of a transaction. Generally, a proper receipt should be in duplicate, that is, original for the buyer and a duplicate copy for the seller. A proper receipt must have the words receipt or invoice in a prominent place. The taxpayer identification number, TPIN, of the seller in a visible place. The date the receipt was issued. The name, physical address and telephone contacts of the seller. The name, physical address and telephone contacts of the buyer. The serial number of the invoice. The list of goods or services supplied. The quantity of the goods or services supplied. The selling price per unit and total value. A brief description of the items sold. Always get your receipt to avoid inconveniences like difficulty in record keeping. 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
12: Shh, Nana, don't be shy. We listen, we don't judge. 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Not cool. Gogo, please. No need to explain Ukuti back in the day you could take all the heat. We listen, we don't judge. Chomi, pasta, uncle, auntie, mama, papa, everybody, even when. With the side eye ready the moment the flavor chats come up, don't worry. Some of us like it smoky. Some of us like it sweet. Some of us just like peace. 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You like it soft? We listen. We don't judge. Nando's, fire it up.

0: 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Boom. Never forget home.
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3: Being bold is actually beyond pressing shift keys. It's beyond shaving machines. It's beyond reversing a cancerous disease. Being bold is coming to the understanding that the harvest is more than plenty, but those willing to put in the work are few. Turn quickly to the book of Matthew, past 28 chapters and come to verses 19 and realize the mandate is to look at the world and all its nations and say to ourselves, therefore, I'll go too. I'll go and love my neighbor enough to want to see them in heaven. I'll go and be compassionate enough to share the gospel with no fear, and I'll remember that persecution must be for his

0: support to the brethren, being a good example of righteous standing to all my sisters, and then realize that it's time we disciples went out to disciple others, to disciple the world into getting to know the God of the Bible. So go ye into the world and share his word boldly. The call is to engage culture for his glory.
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0: It's a beautiful Monday. Welcome to Share Jesus Boldly. It's your girls, and we are the noisy, beautiful girls.
1: Right.
0: Who are sharing
1: emphasis
0: Jesus
1: on noisy.
0: Yes.
1: We're here to make noise.
0: It's you also for Jesus.
1: For Jesus. Lord.
0: It really is about to go down. Also, we just had lunch.
1: Right. So, you know, when the energy comes through, when yes. just after you've eaten.
0: Have you? You yeah. know, when I was, I don't know, I was telling one of the guys, I think yeah. Maggie, I was like, I have eaten. Yeah. Now I can go and speak.
1: Yes.
0: Nicely.
1: You know, it actually reminds me of this. It's like a video that's been going around on social media. Like when you're just about to break your fast, but you break it late, but you're like shaky.
0: It's like, tell me right, when you're about like, to cut into the sausage and the fork is going all sorts of places.
1: Exactly.
0: Yo, well, this is the kind of vibe that you get to experience here on Share Jesus Boldly. Right. My name is Tamwani Dakamono.
1: And I'm Faith Kasolo.
0: We are your awesome hosts. We'll be together from 14 to 17. That's 2 to 5 p.m. A good 3 hours every Monday, Wednesday, and Friday. So here's what we discuss. Here's what we do. Basically have conversation around living loudly and unapologetically for our Lord and Savior Jesus. And in so doing that, we get to share this saving knowledge of Christ with others. Hallelujah.
1: Amen. Take us to church, my dear.
0: So the Bible says, shout out to you. The Bible says,
1: literally how they say it. Oh my goodness.
0: The Bible said, for the Lord so loved the world.
1: Right.
0: That he gave him. Like, okay, can you breathe?
1: Oh my goodness. That is hilarious.
0: Only God can do it. Only God can do it.
1: Oh my word. You can tell she has eaten. Okay? She's ready to go.
0: When I haven't eaten, yo, yeah. It's a different
1: story. It's a whole other story.
0: Yeah.
1: I was like, girl, you okay?
0: I was sick. Yeah. I was tired.
1: I know.
0: I was hungry.
1: But thank you so much for tuning in and, you know, listening to the show today. Of course, if you are tuning in from Ndola and Livingston, your frequency is 98.9 FM and
0: Chipata
1: 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And shout out to you who's joining us on our website. We're so grateful and glad to have you joining us. And of course, wherever you're listening in from, do send us a text message on 0956200490. Let us know where you're tuning in from and also put your name so we can give you a proper shout out.
0: That's for sure. Like she said, indicate your name and where you're texting from so that we give you a proper shout out. Now, right. Something that we ought to do today is give a little recap of what we did on Saturday. You know, mm-hmm. Mind you, okay, well, first we started with Friday. Then I think Saturday can come like maybe 2:30, right?
1: Right.
0: Yeah. After the little music has played.
1: Yeah.
0: But Friday's conversation about praying for opportunities to evangelize to mm-hmm. our families.
1: Right.
0: I think it's an exercise that we may take for granted, but it's pretty cardinal.
1: Yeah.
0: Yeah. Because, mm-hmm. I mean, we both talked about how we pray that the Lord speak through us and that he also gives us the right tone to speak to our family and our close ones with.
1: Mm-hmm.
0: And honestly, just allow him to take the lead, because, you know, there can be frustration that comes with a no or a resistance when you're evangelizing to somebody really, really close to you with a blood related or proximity or just that kind of relation. And so you keep saying Jesus loves you, and they're like, nyeh.
1: Yeah.
0: You're like, girl,
1: cringe.
0: You don't accept Jesus,
1: yeah. Yeah, exactly.
0: But you ought to pray.
1: Yeah.
0: You really ought to pray.
1: Oh, that's scripture right there. Man ought to pray and not faint.
0: Wait, what's that one again?
1: Yeah, pray without ceasing.
0: No. Yeah, of course.
1: Yeah.
0: Pray without ceasing is in the New Testament. First Thessalonians 5:17. But as a man... A man ought to pray.
1: I think it's in the Gospels.
0: Is it in the Gospels? Okay?
1: I think so.
0: Okay.
1: Yeah.
0: It sounds like King James.
1: An Old Testament.
0: King James thing. Yeah. Maybe, yeah, ought to pray. Ought.
1: Yeah, ought. You must. It's a must.
0: You ought to.
1: Honestly.
0: You ought to pray. When was the last time you used the word ought to?
1: Now.
0: Before like now, please.
1: I mean, we don't use Shakespeare English anymore.
0: And every now, that was must was.
1: Honestly.
0: Just get crazy for sure.
1: Right. But praying, of course, is so important. And even from the discussion we had, like just seeing how people pray for how they want God to show up, like God soften their heart. God let them listen to me, you know, as I share your word.
0: Yeah.
1: Because it's one thing to approach somebody and start telling them the gospel without having involved God, right? I mean, yes, the seed will land, but it's another thing when you pray about it and allow God to actually make their heart receptive of that word, so that when you do speak, the seed doesn't just land, it's planted. Yeah. So praying is so important, and I think it's something that we need to often, in fact, always do.
0: Every time we're going out there. Right? Or just be prayed up generally, because, you know, there's other times when that opportunity to evangelize comes abruptly. So now you can't say in the moment whilst you're talking to someone, just give me a sec, I pray.
1: Yeah.
0: But you can rather intercede in your heart.
1: Yeah.
0: Or just live a prayed up life.
1: Yeah, or just say, Holy Spirit, help me.
0: Yeah, that's that. Yeah. Like, have your way,
1: Holy Spirit.
0: Have your way.
1: We make it so complicated sometimes, yeah?
0: No, we want to, Lord, I just pray that in your relationship with God, you get to a point where anytime, every time is a good place to just speak to him. Say, Lord, I see what you're doing today, you know?
1: Yeah. And acknowledge what his presence in your life, because he's always working and providing opportunities for you to share the gospel with somebody out there.
0: Absolutely. Yeah. Absolutely. Now, today we have a different question. I'm sure by this time you have caught the drift that we have been talking about evangelism and sharing the gospel within our family, or with our close relatives, close relations, close friends, and the like. Now, do you know who else is pretty close to you?
1: Tell us.
0: Your partner.
1: Ooh.
0: Yeah. So now today we're not...
1: It's giving Valentine's. Valentine's is coming.
0: It's already passed. Did you have one? Did you have a Valentine's?
1: You know what? Let's skip. let's move on.
0: You're the one who brought it up.
1: I know.
0: You are the one who brought it up. But yeah, so the one of the closest people, if not the closest to us, are our partners.
1: Right.
0: Now, today, we're not focused on the people that we are married to, you know. We're focusing more on the journey leading to marriage. So either you're engaged or you're dating or, you know, you're getting to know someone in that regard.
1: Yeah.
0: So this is a question that we have for you.
1: If you've ever evangelized to someone you're in a relationship with, what was your experience? Ooh, this sounds like a game show question.
0: We need to and then you're like,
1: right?
0: Pow!
1: Yes, this is what I did.
0: I have a story to tell, a testimony. Yeah, please just repeat that.
1: The question is, again, if you've ever evangelized to someone you're in a relationship with, what was your experience?
0: If you've ever evangelized to someone you are in a relationship with, what was your experience like? You were
1: or are
0: in a relationship with, or you want to be in a relationship.
1: You know what? That counts.
0: It also counts, because you're eyeing someone, but you're like,
1: what's
0: their faith like? So you want to gauge them, evangelize, so that at least, you know, they become the full
1: body. Exactly. You know what? That's strategy.
0: Guys, should it be in a strategy? That's another question we need to answer.
1: Right.
0: Is evangelizing to someone part of the strategy of getting them? You have that's too much bait.
1: Right.
0: But the purpose of discussing this is to look at how we are a Christian nation, but that I mean Zambia, right? But we cannot negate the truth or the reality of people who have gotten into relationships when they were not yet in Christ. And then God met them where they were.
1: Yeah.
0: And that would also mean at the time, both them and their partner, who they're in a relationship with, what we call no boyfriend, girlfriend, or what. You know, you're engaged, you're betrothed.
1: Yeah.
0: Yes. Or yeah, just getting to know each other, you know. And then along the lines, the one relationship that is the most important, the all-important relationship that you needed to get started was that one with Christ. So now that is, now that Christ is in the picture, he is the center of your life. What does that say about your relationship, the dynamics of your relationship, you know?
1: Yeah.
0: Do you break up with a person there and then? Because you're like, ooh, they're not of Christ. They are in darkness.
1: Right.
0: They are a witch. Wait.
1: Do you try to save them?
0: Do you try to save them?
1: Yeah.
0: And we also need to establish the fact that we are not the ones who save.
1: Yes.
0: It's Christ who does.
1: Yeah.
0: Yeah.
1: But sometimes we think that, no, I can change him. Mm. I'll just bring him to church with me.
0: Let us know how that goes. 0956200490. Trust me, I'm giving you a bombastic side eye.
1: Honestly.
0: Right now. But that's a conversation that we need to have. Now, right. Girl, have you had any experience? But you don't have to tell us explicit details, but, you know, have you ever had that experience?
1: You know what? It's happened, you know. The way she's looking at me, guys.
0: No, I'm listening intentively.
1: Yes.
0: Attentively,
1: I hear you. I think I've been in a situation where somebody who I was getting to know, they were not necessarily saved, you know, and they believed that God existed, but they didn't believe, you know, I don't think they necessarily believed in Jesus. They said they read the Bible. They said they, you know, they read the Bible cover to cover, but if that was so, I would have seen transformation, you know. And one day a friend of mine had to ask me to say, this person says they pray, but to who do they pray to? That's when the lights went on. I'm like, wait a minute, this is true.
0: Maybe
1: like,
0: somebody is asking that question.
1: Yeah. Like, if this person said they believe in God, not Jesus, not, you know, like, just God, you know. And we know how the world defines that and makes that seem like it's,

0: not saying you, but like your life will end up like rubbing off on them, that mm-hmm. they actually want to be changed mm-hmm. and actually come to Jesus Christ and know him for themselves. Or you become blunt. Mm. Your light just dims because you're trying so hard to please them. You're trying so hard to be liked by them.
1: There's a lot of compromise involved.
0: Exactly.
1: Yeah.
0: Exactly. So it's a situation where you have to decide, do I walk away? Do I stay? What do I do?
1: Yeah, you tell him about Christ.
0: I think it was evident in my life. I didn't necessarily speak about it. Or I spoke about it here and there, but like not necessarily like evangelizing, like, hey, let me tell you about the gospel, right?
1: Like, listen, this yeah. is why I love my Jesus. Do you understand? John 3:16. You never held a Bible before, right. Let me give you one.
0: Exactly. That
1: yeah. I get you. Yeah. I get you. And I think that's something that we also need to converse on.
0: Yeah,
1: like, do are there opportunities that we should actually grasp and evangelize, you know, to evangelize to mm-hmm. a person that we are in a relationship with? Because remember, we're asking how far is too far when reaching out to this person. Are we being pushy?
0: Yeah.
1: Can we actually evangelize to them, or is just an it's just an excuse to stay attached to them?
0: Right.
1: You know, there's all those conversations.
0: But then again, if they do actually say they will start going to church and all that stuff, like, what happens in that situation where they're just doing it because they want to make you happy? You know, if it's not real transformation, if it's not real change in them, they're just doing it because they want you to be happy. Like, oh yes, they're a Christian, they're a believer, or they go to church. Is it enough if we stop there that, okay, they go to church?
1: Mm.
0: Like, you get what I mean?
1: Like, is that all there is? No, I totally get you.
0: Right?
1: Otherwise... Yep. You are tuned in right now. You heard what it is we're talking about. So let us know your thoughts. If you've ever been with someone in a relationship and you evangelize to them, right? When we say evangelize, it means they had not yet encountered Christ. What was your experience like, you know, even dating them and also just reaching out to them? What were conversations like? We want to hear from you on 0956-200-490. And we've got a text message here from Martha in Lusaka. We're saying, hey Tamwani, you want to be the second noisemaker? I'm the leader.
0: I am the leader. Follow the leader.
1: You know, Faith is my co-pilot. Hey, but so even
0: I'm the quiet one. Tamwani is the loud one. Yeah. Why are you giving me that look now?
1: Abby head, you're talking yourself. Abby? Mm? Noise maker Ide.
0: No, you know
1: the
0: what?
1: Noise Ide.
0: Ide though. Yes. Hey, it's there, yeah?
1: Mm, it's there.
0: It's there. You can't deny.
1: You can't deny. You. Awesome yeah. stuff. So, yeah, let's get into some music. You know how we keep it heavy in the first hour of the program. So from 14 to 15, we just listen to, you know, what's new on the block. Or maybe songs that we haven't listened to in a very, very long time. Now, I promised Faith that today's playlist will be fire.
0: Mm-hmm.
1: I'll strike a balance.
0: Our There'll DJ be... for the day.
1: Yes. Yes. So I don't know if she's listened to this one.
0: Okay.
1: But even if you have, it's something that definitely tickles both our fancies.
0: No.
1: Move by Lindy.
0: No.
1: Really?
0: No,
1: okay.
0: No.
1: Well, I first heard this. Let's listen to it, you people.
0: Let's go.

0: you stuck in a traffic jam? Or cutting some hair at the barbershop?
1: Welcome to this edition of Lifestyle, such a joy.
0: Are you at the marketplace? Or office? Or maybe relaxing with loved ones? Or simply in the mood of worship? 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

0: Yeah, so I don't know, Faith, if I bragged, if I tooted my horn a little too loud, or it was rightfully so.
1: What did you do?
0: By that, I was like, you know, you would love the playlist. But you haven't said anything,
1: No,
0: and I'm just
1: it's
0: like, I put
1: amazing
0: in too
1: so
0: much.
1: far.
0: Like, maybe I shouldn't have danced to
1: So
0: this.
1: far, so good.
0: Awesome.
1: I can give you that.
0: Yeah, no, you are. Yeah, now that I think of it, yeah, you did mention that. Oh, this sounds cool. Like, you know, old school
1: Old
0: vibes.
1: school, love
0: Yeah,
1: that, yeah.
0: old school, little pop and everything. Yeah. So earlier we listened to Move by Lynn D, and after that we listened to Elohim by Sondé. All right, and we're still asking you the question: if you've ever had to evangelize to someone you are in a relationship with, what was your experience like, or what is your experience like? Because maybe it's something that you're going through right now. If you want to remain anonymous, you can let us know. But yeah, there is no problem. There is absolutely no problem. But we want to hear your story. The whole conversation today is premised on understanding how far we should go in evangelizing to somebody that we're not married to yet, but we are committed to, right? In that there is a certain form of agreement between the two of you, and you are getting to know each other. That we mean dating. You are already committed. To a certain degree, that is engagement. You even know that it's like you're already on your way to forever and everything. But then maybe you found each other before you particularly encountered Christ. And now that you're in Christ, what does that say about your relationship dynamics? Is what we want to know. And how perhaps you saw your situation as an opportunity to reach out to a soul so precious to God. So once again, send us your answers to 0956200490.
1: Yeah, it's a very interesting conversation, to be honest. It's one of those that it makes you think a little bit, like, how far is too far when it comes to evangelizing, especially to a partner, somebody that you're with, somebody you've built some kind of, you know, relationship with, the bond with, you know, you love them, they love you. It's one of those things of, like, do you walk away once you're saved? Do you stay because you know that, you know, the mercy of God will touch all of us?
0: I
1: You
0: agree.
1: know, the love of God will find all of us. Or do you actually just give them time to encounter God, walk away for a little bit
0: Or
1: until
0: you even
1: if
0: give them
1: God,
0: an ultimatum. You've got one
1: right,
0: month to give your life to Christ.
1: exactly. Do you go that route, or you know, where you know, there are situations I've heard of where God separates people for a little season and works on them individually, you know, and then somehow, somewhere, they find their way back together and it ends up in marriage, you know?
0: It does. It does. There's those instances. Like, yeah, if the Lord has found it fit for us to be together, we will find ourselves back together. So we're waiting for your answers. At some point, we will read some of the comments on our Facebook page. You want to go and comment there, just be a part of the online community, you know, sharing their two cents with regards to the topic. You can go to Radio Christian Voice. You will see the post we have put up on a purple background. We are simply asking you, if you've ever evangelized someone you were or are in a relationship with, what was your experience like? Now, speaking of experiences, Saturday was one.
1: Saturday was an experience, extremely exciting and entertaining as well. So if you don't know, let me tell you, on Saturday we had the Bible Bee 2026, the finals were happening over there at the Italian International School. What a time it was. What an enjoyable experience it was as well. There were so many takeaway points from that experience, from that moment, from that day, really. But all in all, I think for me, I enjoyed watching the young people be so passionate about the gospel, passionate about, you know, getting the answers correct, but also you could see that these ones, yeah, these ones spend time with God. These ones sit at the feet of Jesus. Because some of those questions, I was like,
0: It's that there was one
1: are you
0: that
1: sure this
0: was
1: is in the
0: talking
1: Bible?
0: about something that was written in the book of Daniel. The Mene Mene Tekel Upharsin. I don't know if you heard that particular question. Mene Mene Tekel Upharsin. It was
1: Oh, yes,
0: something
1: I said that. I
0: written.
1: remember,
0: Yeah, there was like a hand that appeared on the
1: Yes,
0: wall,
1: the
0: on a
1: book and
0: wall.
1: another dream,
0: Yes, and then, you
1: What
0: know,
1: was it
0: there was something.
1: written? And
0: Yes.
1: someone said the answer, like,
0: And then I'm like, Mene Mene Tekel Upharsin. And you knew that, child.
1: yeah,
0: You read the Bible
1: you
0: and you
1: read
0: read
1: the
0: it.
1: Bible.
0: Wow. I mean, if the question was about John 3:16,
1: Yeah.
0: many of us would have answered.
1: Yeah, exactly.
0: So, so cool.
1: It
0: now,
1: was beautiful.
0: It was beautiful seeing the team coming together just to ensure that, you know, this is a success. But above all else, God using us with our gift, different gifts, talents, and willingness to just do what we had to do. Shout out to Kafula Kunda, the engagement and partnerships team. Mm-hmm. Shout out to, you know, our initiative lead, Wengel, you know, just for leading remarkably. Whole marketing team was up on their content, you know, us. We were doing our thing on radio. You should have seen Faith Was in Heels. I was like, come on, look on
1: again.
0: With the pink, you know, and she was like, she was being on Flick as a child of the Most High God. Big old matchy matchy and stuff. But yeah, it was wonderful. I mean, let's talk a little bit about what the winners won.
1: Girl, shout out to the sponsors.
0: Shout out to
1: the sponsors because they went all out.
0: They really did go all out. Shout out to Hungry Lion. Yeah. Shout out to
1: Nando's,
0: Pick and Pay, Nando's, Pick and Pay, Win Electronics, and Bookworld.
1: Bookworld, yeah.
0: As well. So the you know, the pupils and students won, you know, just in a natural overall. You can't remember the list. It was long.
1: It was long.
0: And they won some vouchers for food. They won backpacks. Yes.
1: Shoes.
0: Ish.
1: Bibles.
0: Bible Society came through as well. Yeah. Shout out to them.
1: Yeah.
0: But then Win Electronics sponsored Bluetooth.
1: That particular part, I was like,
0: the Bluetooth headsets and the laptops.
1: Father God.
0: You see,
1: I
0: it's,
1: see what
0: you know,
1: doing for
0: it's
1: others.
0: Wonderful. It's wonderful to know the word of God.
1: Right.
0: It was really awesome. You know, it's that kind of thing where I'm thinking, wow. I was telling Echo this, like, being for a certain amount of time in uni, I wasn't using my personal PC. I was borrowing maybe from my older sister or just people around me to get my assignments done, to get work done and work done and whatnot. And sometimes when you're when you're borrowing from someone, someone is lending you,
1: they get tired.
0: They get tired. And then also they've got things to do. That's the thing. If it's a PC, you can just quickly open it and begin to type things out and whatnot. But then you find someone is writing the assignment. And you know how hectic assignments can be. 15 pages, typed. I think now, you know, getting a gadget as important as that for your studies is something for the books. It's one thing for the books, for sure. Yeah.
1: They really did a thing over there, honestly. And we are so grateful that, you know, we could impact the young people in such a way. And of course, shout out to the winners.
0: Yeah.
1: And, you know, even just those who participated, even if you didn't win, you're still a winner in God's eyes.
0: Absolutely. Yeah. Absolutely. I mean, shout out to Family Legacy Academy and Mlungu Shime. They did the most. They really did. So,
1: they didn't come to play.
0: No, they didn't. They didn't. It was lovely overall. And maybe from time to time, we'll be reliving the moments. We'll see.
1: Honestly.
0: We'll see. We'll start asking some questions from the quiz.
1: We should. Ooh, I think we should do that.
0: Or maybe a game night for you know, using such a Christian game.
1: Right, exactly.
0: It'd be so, so cool.
1: Absolutely. What a time.
0: It was great. Now, if you listened in, or if you're following on Atmosphere Daily and our Facebook page, or you tuned in on Saturday, maybe basically from 9 to 16, that was a whole day. Let us know what your experience was like. Did you hear some of the questions, and did you manage to tackle all of them?
1: Yeah.
0: We want to hear from you for sure. Now, we're still heavy on music. I think let's break off again. Yeah.
1: Let's go.
0: Alrighty. We're bringing it a little bit to Zambia. Here is Musuma by Nomalanga Judy. Then we listen to Your Lead by Marizu Ikechi.

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And of course, this is Share Jesus Boldly. And today's conversation that we've been having has been very enlightening, very insightful. If you're just tuning in now, I'd like to tell you a little bit about it. So we're asking the question, if you've ever evangelized to someone you're in a relationship with, what was your experience? How did that go? What did it look like? Did you break up? Did they come to know Jesus Christ? Did you stay together, get married? What was it all about? We want to know. So do text us if you are listening via FM. You can text us on 0956-200-490. But if you are, of course, active on social media, you can go to our Facebook page, Radio Christian Voice. And on our page, this post is right there. So you can definitely post underneath and share your story if you would like to. Now, I want to read a few comments before we go back to the good music. So let's see. Over here, we have a message from Yuyu Ndunga. Says, it wasn't easy since we were coming from different churches. Most of the time, it would end up in an argument. But by the grace of God, we are in our best place in our relationship. I love to hear that it ended well, basically. It may have started a bit rocky based off of the fact that they were from different churches. But at some point in time, the grace of God found them and He made all things well for them. Love to hear that. And then we have here, let's see, Kalima and Sheila. He says here, or she says here, it was really nice. It ended up as a Bible study moment. It's good to have a partner who is also a believer, and it is very important. Love that comment. Of course, we see here that, you know, being with someone with who shares the same faith as you makes things so much easier, makes things so much enjoyable, because you can, you know, share notes. This was a Bible study moment for them. They got to actually get to understand the Word of God better together. Amazing. So once again, if you want to share your thoughts with us, or even if you want to stay anonymous but share your story, you can on 0956-200-490. Tell us a little bit more about your story. How did you evangelize to your partner? How did you tell them about Jesus? Or was it the opposite? Did they tell you about Jesus? Did they maybe invite you to church and that's how your journey began with Christ? We want to know. So when we come back, we'll be getting into the second hour of the show that is at 15, and we will be, you know, discussing this conversation further with our brother Dennis. And of course, you know, we're going to be playing Truth or Trap later on in the third hour of the show. But for now, we're getting back to the good music. So we're going to listen to a nice song by Esther Chungu, and yeah, we will be right back.

0: Bro, have you ever noticed how everything in nature runs like clockwork? The seasons, the tides, even how our own bodies heal.
1: Yeah, it's like the whole universe is ticking in sync, like some kind of giant clock.
0: Exactly. I believe that kind of order points to a creator, God. Nothing that precise is random.
1: Makes you wonder, if there's a clock, maybe there's a clockmaker.
0: And if there's a design to all this, maybe there's a reason behind your existence too.
2: Every moment is a chance to point to something greater. 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
1: With the news and brief, I'm Christabel Kamono. Battlecry founder Obrien Mayambu has called on all presidential aspirants, their supporters and political parties to maintain peace and discipline as they file in nominations for the upcoming elections. Apostle Mayambu emphasized that peace is a fundamental pillar of a strong and healthy democracy, urging stakeholders to avoid conduct that could trigger tension during the nomination period. Attorney General Mulilo Kabesha has officially launched a United Nations Office on Drugs and Crime project aimed at promoting economic development, trade facilitation, and responsible business along the Lobito Corridor. Speaking at the event, Mr. Kabesha said the corridor is more than a transparent route, but a strategic economic lifeline with potential to redefine trade, investment, industrial growth, and regional cooperation across southern and central Africa. In Africa news, thousands of Kenyan commuters have been stranded and businesses paralyzed as public transport operators went on a nationwide strike to protest against recent increases in the cost of fuel. Key roads in the capital, Nairobi, remained largely empty, forcing some commuters to walk to work, with other parts of the country also affected by the transport crisis. And U.S. President Donald Trump has warned Iran the clock is ticking as talks to bring the war to an end have stalled. The message came as the president spoke with Israeli Prime Minister Benjamin Netanyahu on Sunday, the Times of Israel reported, citing Netanyahu's office. For more news, follow us on our social media platforms. You can find us on Facebook, Instagram X, and YouTube with the handle RCV News. My name is Christabel Kamunu. Stay tuned.
2: 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Let's put smiles on the children's faces. Yay! And shoes on their feet. 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
3: taxpayer is required to keep evidence of economic activities or business transactions, such as books, records, or invoices as required by law, and submit or present the data or documentation required by the Zambia Revenue Authority accurately and timely in accordance with the tax laws.
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5: Being bold is actually beyond pressing shift keys. It's beyond shaving machines. It's beyond reversing a cancerous disease. Being bold is coming to the understanding that the harvest is more than plenty, but those willing to put in the work are few. Turn quickly to the book of Matthew, past 28 chapters and come to verses 19 and realize the mandate is to look at the world and all its nations and say to ourselves, therefore, I'll go too. I'll go and love my neighbor enough to want to see them in heaven. I'll go and be compassionate enough to share the gospel with no fear end. I'll remember that persecution must be for his name's sake, because I'm grafted in. To God, we kids are namesakes. The practicality requires me to step into faith. Convos to point to the true source in the Bible to pronounce the gospel. I share.

0: Realize that it's time we disciples went out to disciple others, to disciple the world into getting to know the God of the Bible. So go ye into the world and share his word boldly. The call is to engage culture for his glory.
1: Our mission is to empower and equip believers for the Great Commission by delivering godly and relevant content that speaks to each member of the family. 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

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This is faith in the streets, truth in your headphones, boldness in your bloodstream. Welcome to Share Jesus Boldly.

0: Share Jesus boldly is what we are doing. In case you're tuning in only now, like I said, is the name of the program, Share Jesus Boldly. And we are talking about how to live loudly and unapologetically for our Lord and Savior, Jesus Christ. Now, you know how we do it in the second hour of the program. We indulge further in our conversation. But before we even introduce our guests, remind you of our conversation and so much more. Once again, my name is Temwani Dakamono.
1: And I am Faith Kasolo.
0: Yes, and we are sharing Jesus boldly for sure. Now, you know, the conversation today is premised on evangelizing to those that we are in a relationship with. Now, we're excluding the relationship of marriage. That one is like a whole different ballgame. That's a lifetime.
1: It's not in the league.
0: That's a covenant.
1: Right.
0: So now we need to talk about that. And something that we preempted even earlier was that some of the closest people that we are, that we have around us, are those that we're in a relationship with. Obviously, in May, we've been looking at evangelizing within the family. We've looked at parent-to-children evangelism, children-to-parent evangelism, friend-to-friend. And now we're looking at those we're in a relationship with. You love them. Do they love God? We need to about that. Mm-hmm. Yeah, for sure. So, obviously, by now you've seen him. He's on the live already. Please and thanks, Niba co-host Vatu. Dennis, good to have you.
2: Thank you for being here. You know, like, I'm laughing. The topic is, like, interesting.
0: Really?
2: Yeah, like, very, very interesting. Like, first things first, I have a question.
0: Yeah.
2: Yeah, like, who, like, relationship?
0: Yeah.
2: Is it boyfriend and girlfriend or?
0: So, yes. So, there's maybe three fronts. Uh-huh. Yeah, the dating, so boyfriend and girlfriend.
2: Okay.
0: Maybe fiancé and fiancé.
2: Okay.
0: Or maybe you're getting
1: Isn't
0: to know each other.
1: Isn't fiancé and fiancé a bit too...
0: It's a bit coming. But you know you're married.
1: But yeah, literally in that line.
0: No, but yes, you know, maybe you started that journey leading towards
2: Okay,
0: marriage.
2: I'll not ask my further questions. Like, I'll leave it to you guys. Like, so...
0: No, what other question? Was it Holy Spirit backed?
2: No. Whoa, it is. It is Holy Spirit. Yeah. My question is, why are you guys in a relationship? And there's need to evangelize each other.
1: But sometimes it does happen.
0: So now let's bring it into perspective.
2: Yes, yes.
0: Mm-hmm. Yeah. So, So we need to talk about how, for some people, they started their journey with Christ when they were already involved with somebody. They were in a relationship.
2: Okay.
0: Both were already in the relationship, committed to each other before they encountered Christ.
2: Okay.
0: Now, one of them encounters Christ before the other. So in that instance, how does their salvation affect the dynamics of the relationship?
2: Yeah.
0: So now from there, we begin to talk about maybe what happened. Did you immediately break up with the person? Did you actually speak to them about Jesus?
2: Okay.
0: Or did you actually sit with them and say, listen, so there's this someone called Jesus who's like the most important being
2: to me now.
0: Yeah, to me.
2: You're no longer number one in my life.
0: You're no longer number one. And I don't want you to sound offended, you know, to be offended. Yeah. Even if you are, there's nothing I can do about it. But yeah, this is what it's at. And the thing is, if he said, if you love me, you must obey my commandments. Mm. I have to obey him, honor him with the way I do things. You know, there's people who, because of the dynamics of their relationship, you know, sex before marriage was, it was just a thing.
1: Yeah.
0: Yeah. But listen, now they have to make that decision to say,
1: now
0: I have
1: convicted.
0: To wait. They're now convicted to wait until marriage. Okay. So that's a conversation they need to have with their partner.
2: Okay.
0: So now, what is that experience like? Yeah. Because we thank God for us who've had the privilege of meeting somebody who already knows Christ. And I think you won't really have arguments about being committed to God. You actually have conversations about how you can support one another in your growth, in your spiritual growth. But for quite a number, it's not the experience.
2: Yeah, well, that makes sense.
0: Now it makes sense now,
2: Because from the get-go, it's, why are you
0: with someone who's not of Christ?
2: Yes, but saying that, like, it makes perfect sense because a lot of people have gone through those journeys, those phases of life.
0: Yeah.
2: I think there was one person who I heard, they told me to say they gave their life to Jesus when they were in the bar and they had run away with their boyfriend. Like, they went with their boyfriend
0: for a drink.
2: And then, like, I don't know what happened. And then they gave their life to Jesus. And then the next morning, like, everything changed. So she had an encounter first, and then everything changed, and then now the boyfriend like followed suit.
0: Nice.
2: And now both of them are even like actively pastors now. They got married, they didn't break up, but
0: please let me know who they are. We need them here.
1: We need to evidence. Have
0: that evidence. So.
2: Yeah, so it's interesting. Of course it's hard. I think because both of you were not serving Jesus, both of you were not born again, and then one person becomes born again. So that switch becomes hard because it means that some of the things which you used to do, you no longer do.
0: Yeah.
2: So the sex before marriage is cut off. The kissing is cut off. The going out partying or going to different places is cut off, right? So the other partner won't understand what you were going through. So now how do you then break it down to them to not say, hey, I met Jesus on my road to
1: Damascus.
2: Yeah, I wanted to see another.
0: I know, please. Just
1: allow us now.
0: No, we can't say no. Calm down. Hold your horses, please, brother.
2: Yeah, so I met Jesus on my way to Damascus. So now that change now is, how do I break it to the next person to understand and evangelize to them? Mm. So now, first things first. What has to happen is that there has to be a separation because two can no longer walk together. Scripture tells us that two can only walk together unless they agree. So now, because you are not in agreement, there has to be a separation. So that separation does not call that you're an akub blocker, you're blacklisted, you should never call me, you should never get near me or what. No, it's just setting healthy boundaries, right? Yeah. Because now you have been awakened to this truth, and now you have to walk in this truth. So there has to be a separation. So now you now tell your significant other who you are with to say, hey boss, if you want us to go together,
0: this is what it will look like.
2: Yes,
0: now
2: you have to obey and follow the Lord's commandment, and we have to walk in a certain way.
0: Mm.
2: Now, in order for you to walk in this way, first things first is that you have to give your life to Jesus.
0: Mm.
2: Right? And you're giving your life to Jesus is not to be with me. Because that's where most of the issues come.
0: Yeah.
2: Because most of the times we've seen it many times in churches where a brother just walked in because they saw a sister and be like, I'll give my life to Jesus, get close to her. And then when they marry, they're back to square one.
0: Mm.
2: Why? Because they never had an encounter with Jesus. So it's you now who's evangelizing to them to tell them to say, I need you to have a relationship with Jesus for yourself and not for me.
0: Mm.
2: Because when you have a relationship with Jesus for yourself, then it will work out better for us. Why? Because our common ground is that God is number one and not me being number one or the other person being number one. So for me, that's really, really important. But yeah, it's work. It's work where boundaries have to be like properly set. Mm. Yeah, it's a lot of work. And then the body's fighting you.
0: Ish,
2: I love
0: yes.
2: this person. Like, I want to.
0: This person very much. And tell me why. And it's, I think, obviously, for those who are already in Christ, or maybe, you know, that there's people who practice waiting to marriage, even without including the faith aspect.
2: Yeah.
0: Like they just want it to be more meaningful.
2: I think the key word is celibate.
0: Celibate. Yeah. That's the word. Yes.
2: There's a crew.
0: So, yeah, they'll say, no, let's just wait until marriage. Well, I think let's make it worthwhile.
2: Mm-hmm.
0: So they do that. And somewhat, it's easier for them to stick to it. And like where you've been doing this and it's all you've known, especially if you've been together for a while now. And then now you have to refocus your commitment. You have to shift things up. You have to shake things up a little bit, and it becomes very difficult.
2: Yeah.
0: Now, you talked about how a spiritual response would be a separation. So separation would mean like a temporal break from each other?
2: A temporal break from each other.
0: That's a must?
2: Yes, it is, because why I say a temporal break is that let the person as well find themselves.
0: Uh-huh.
2: Like, let them find themselves in Jesus. That way, it will be more genuine. Like,
0: yeah.
2: I think they're finding themselves in that temporal breakup space. I would look at it to say, let this person go through training. Let this person understand, okay, why do we have this radical shift? Why are we no longer allowed to
0: do this and that?
2: Yes,
0: yeah.
2: Right? Mm-hmm. Why are we banned? Mm. Like, let this person go through that process of being taught in God's word. And that's why I say that they're giving their life to Jesus should not be based off the fact that they want to preserve their relationship, but because of the fact that they want to know this Jesus this person talks about. So, because when we have it wrongly,

0: Number one, show a change in how I live. Right? Let the person as well see to say, oh, so you actually believe what you believe now. Like you really, really, really understand what you've gone or you've gotten yourself into, like, so that even as they are looking at you, it's not like, maybe you just wanted to break up with me.
1: Yeah.
0: You're using Jesus as a way to break up. Like my older brother, I think most of his relationships would end up like, no, I found Jesus. And they would leave him like that. So,
1: and yet he was already with Jesus, but okay.
0: He was in his problematic phase. So, yeah. So they would leave him. They would leave him to the world. They would never evangelize to him. I don't know why. That could have been a good platform.
1: But we thank God for him now. So, interesting.
2: Mm-hmm. That is interesting indeed. So I have a question based on lifestyle, as you mentioned earlier. How important is lifestyle transformation when trying to witness to someone you're romantically involved with?
1: That's interesting.
0: Okay, romantic.
2: Yes, now, the romance.
0: Okay, so in a space of where it's a married couple, because...
2: No, that, married couples are
0: no,
2: out.
0: No, but...
1: We're talking about married couples. But we're just talking relationship about dating.
2: Yeah.
0: Okay, dating.
2: Dating, yes.
0: Like, anyways, the world has evolved now. Romance is everywhere. Anyways. I think the lifestyle changed, as I said, that when there's a radical shift, when you decide to say, okay, you know what? I have given my life to Jesus Christ and it requires that I walk purely and sincerely before him. So no sex. Till we say I do. Right? So that lifestyle change and you staying true and grounded and continually saying no. And another change should be no longer finding yourselves in spaces where you're just the two of you. Where there's no control, because the body wants to feel what it wants to feel. So you tell yourself to say, okay, now going forward, if we are going to meet, it will be in a public space where there are three or more gathered, not two or more, three or more gathered. So that way there's control. There's nothing like, oh, we will do this and this. So there's actual control. So that lifestyle change should be able to show. So that the other person is as well picking up to say, oh, so this person is actually serious. Because most of the times, people close to us get transformed by the radical approach on things. Because they'll no longer just look at it to say, like they're just playing it. But they'll be like, oh, this person is serious. This person is actually serious. They told me that I should never touch them again or should never kiss them again. And they are serious. And it's been 3 months. Like, then they'll be like, okay, let's see. Others will even test you and see how far you will go, but you have to stay true. And when you actually succeed through those tests, then they'll be like, when's the serious crunch, right? Yeah. Okay, sharp. I was all giving my life to Jesus. Like, I like this approach. And you know, like, others even give their lives to Jesus because they're just like, I like the fact that you're at peace. Mm-hmm. Even me, I want to experience this peace which you're going through.
1: I agree. I think it's also a radiance.
0: Yeah.
1: And you know, what's even intriguing is that perhaps if you were one to find meaning in your relationships, and if your relationships are not doing well, you think that you're not doing well as a person, right? Obviously, we feel a certain way because relationships have a certain sense of home. So now that you are with that peace that is from within, from the one who is inside you. And now it's a wonderful experience. The radiance actually comes. It shines from the inside out. So this person is now asking how it is possible. Yeah. Mm-hmm. It does get intriguing, and for the curious one, we'll definitely at least come to church.
0: Yeah.
1: See, you know? I want to see, this is what you do to get that peace. Well, this is the one that gave you that piece, huh? I want that too. Yeah.
0: Yep.
1: It's interesting.
0: It flows, actually. Like when we walk in righteousness, there's a certain glow which the Spirit of God puts on us. And people see that and they're like, I want to experience that as well. So,
1: Yeah. Mm-hmm.

0: That is interesting. So true.
1: I want to know, like, someone who's probably in a relationship that might not be so equally yoked.
2: Mm-hmm.
1: Yeah. Would it be, for the believer in that mm-hmm. relationship, would it be slowing them down if they stayed? And how would they be able to recognize that maybe this is not the best situation?
2: I say that, yeah. Take the break. if possible, if... Because transformation is in stages. It just doesn't happen like there and then.
0: Yeah.
2: Yeah. Others, what scripture says, that Moses said,
1: mm-hmm.
2: hard-headed.
0: Oh, Chelsea.
1: Wow.
0: Hard-hearted?
2: Yeah, so.
0: Yeah, your heart has been hearted. Yeah, yeah.
2: Yeah, so because of the fact that you are with Jesus and the person you are with is not yet with him, it means that you're not equally yoked.
0: Mm.
2: You are from two different kingdoms.
1: Yeah.
2: Yeah. So best is to, as I say, that take that break,
1: right,
2: so that they find themselves. And it's really, really, really important. I wouldn't advise you stay in that space when the person is not even actively engaging to change.
1: Mm-hmm.
2: There's no move to say they want to follow Jesus. Like, I feel, move out. Actually, the fact that you're not even married, leave.
1: That's harsh.
2: No, like,
1: hey, like you built a life with this person. Just leave. Just like that.
2: Look, as one, of course, I've been in relationships, and I'll say this like online. I've been in relationships, right? Mm-hmm. And of course, all the people I've been with are all born again.
0: Yeah.
2: But even when companies were on paper, signed PACRA documents and all those things were done, right? I was just like, you know what? Let's go our separate ways. Mm-hmm. Of course, the costs, the, because you've built things together.
0: Yeah, you've built systems together.
2: I had to pay for some of those things to make sure that we just part ways. Mm-hmm. So it's expensive. Yeah. It's painful.
1: Yeah.
2: Because you're losing money.
1: Yeah, I get you.
2: Emotional ties.
0: Yeah. Emotional damage.
2: The tears rolling, yeah, when they feel like, you can just see two people walking and then flashbacks.
1: Flashbacks.
2: Yeah. So
1: yeah.
2: So it's a painful process. It's like something being ripped
1: mm-hmm.
2: off
0: from
2: you.
0: You.
2: So
0: from
2: it's,
0: your heart.
1: The thing is, we were laughing earlier about how far is too far. You know, maybe God is using you to
0: share your faith with someone.
1: How far is too far?
2: Jehovah, I say this, that do not use me. One of the things which I believe in is that, and even now, is that relationships can be done right. Yeah. Like, the first person you date
0: can be the one you marry?
2: Yes.
1: Mm.
2: Like I believe 100% that is possible.
1: Huh? Okay.
2: Yeah.
1: Is there a formula?
2: Is there a formula? Be found in God.
1: That's good.
2: Like, in his presence. Like, yeah. He will reveal, and people will be like, no, but do I have to see or hear Benning Bush speak to me? No. Like, God will speak, and he will intentionally, like, bring people close to you.
1: Absolutely.
2: One of these fine days when I share my story on how I met my wife, like,
0: we want to,
1: you know, you can give us the gist now.
0: Theater.
2: So I met my wife sometime back in 2015, right? Mm-hmm. And in 2015, I was like, in my whole confusion with relationships and all, like,
1: yeah.
2: And she was that friend, like, she knew.
0: Who saw everything that
2: Everything, like, I as well knew her as well, like, whatever was going through her life and all, and would share notes and laugh about them and sometimes pray about them and all that.
1: Yeah.
2: And from 2015, and we only, like, got into a relationship, like, in 2022. Yes.
0: Nice. Yeah.
2: So, like, it's a 7-year gap.
0: Seven.
2: So,
0: yeah.
2: Yeah. So, but in hindsight, when I look back, I'm just like, so God brought this person. But then me, I was blinded
1: yeah
2: by the things of the world.
1: Oh, wow.
2: Yeah. So it's really, really important for us to pray for our partners, our relationships, and all in order for God to preserve us first and preserve the people we're supposed to be with.
1: Yeah.
2: So that's why I believe 100% that relationships can be done right from the get-go.
1: Mm-hmm.
2: Yeah.
1: Okay. Interesting.
0: Relationships can be done right from the get-go. Now, adding on to Faith's question, is, you know, she was like, okay, what if God uses you, right? I know you were saying that I pray, I'm not the one. But in an instant that because you are, so one is the closest person to the one they're evangelizing to at that moment, that could be a great opportunity to, you know, witness to them. Okay, so, okay, in an instant that is the situation, Denise. Mm-hmm. Okay, let's at least think that that's an instant.
2: Mm-hmm.
0: What are some of the practical ways one who is in a relationship with someone who's not yet encountered Christ can actually witness to them?
2: You can witness to them. For me, the danger is the fact that you might marry this person who's still trying to find themselves in God, right? And what if it doesn't happen there and then?
0: No, I get you. I get you. So I think we've already established that there should be a separation of some sort. And that you must both find yourselves in God before you find each other, right?
2: Yeah.
0: So if, let's say, that's established and you said, you know what, let's just take it easy on ourselves right now. But I still want to reach out to you because more than our relationship, your soul matters to God.
1: Mm-hmm.
0: Right?
2: Yeah.
0: So how can you at least reach out to them?
2: You know, that sounds like... I'm breaking up with, it's not you.
1: It's not you, it's me.
2: And then it pains even more.
0: Yeah.
2: Right?
0: And you know what's unfortunate is a lot of you know, sisters in the Lord have used that.
1: That
0: before.
1: Excuse. Yeah, that is true. It's not true. It's Christ that's in you working.
2: Christ
1: to
2: in me, the Lord of glory. Yes, like.
0: No, unfortunately,
2: So the dynamics are crazy, crazy work. Because... Yeah, because remember, these are matters of the heart.
0: Yeah.
2: Right?
0: Yeah.
2: So it has to be done prayerfully. Like, and I would encourage that you pray about it, even as you pursue to say, oh, I still want to evangelize to you. Like, you have to really, really pray about it. Another way which I look at it is, okay, I've broken up with this person, but I still care. About them, the best I can do then is introduce them to other believers.
0: A community, who
2: can be able to help them and shape them in order for them to find themselves in Jesus Christ. So, yeah, I think for me, that's what my approach would be rather than saying, because, yeah, like, scripture tells us that for the heart of man is desperately
1: wicked.
2: Yes. Like anything can happen. Maybe Sister So and So was strong in the Lord before you know it. Like Sister So and So has a baby on the way. Like, so.
0: And it's the reality. So,
2: Hide me.
0: Lord. Let me hide myself.
1: And the shadow of your wings.
0: Oh, Jesus. No, but for real though, I had a friend who was like, I always pray, similar to what you said earlier on, like, I always pray, Lord, please, I will, if you're telling me to pray for this person, I will pray for them, but very far, from far away.
1: Yeah.
0: May you use somebody else.
1: Prayer, there's no distance in prayer.
2: Yes, distance is not
0: a barrier.
2: That's your screen.
0: Lord, you will meet them where they are. Right. I will pray. I will intercede. But I'm not in the state of mind to sit with them and say, let me tell you about Christ.
1: Yeah.
0: Because like you said, you know, the intention is great.
2: Yeah, it's always great. Like,
0: it's always great. I mean, you're pointing somebody to the King of Kings.
1: Absolutely.
0: But you say, even for them, they'll be like, oh, okay. If I said yes to learn more about Christ, maybe this is a way of snatching this person back into my arms.
1: Yeah, I think
0: it's a toxic relationship.
1: Absolutely. Yeah. That's actually something we need to touch on of like, what if the person's just pretending just to make you happy? But before we get there, let's just get a palate cleanser and read some comments.
0: Okay, yeah, sure. Yeah,
1: right.
0: Please,
1: so
0: please.
1: We have quite a number of comments over here. Wow. Okay, so we have here Banda Gospel says evangelizing in a relationship, making Jesus the center through how, okay, let me restart this comment again. Evangelizing in a relationship means making Jesus the center through how you live and love. Share your faith honestly without pressure and let your actions reflect him. Love them fully either way and trust God with their response. First Peter 3:1-2, be won over with words by the behavior of their spouses when they see the purity and reverence of your lives. Then he quotes Matthew 5:16, let your light shine before others that they may see your good deeds and glorify your Father in heaven. Ooh, thank you, Banda Gospel, for that. And then he has a second comment that says, don't force someone to follow your church. Okay. Or belief to be just to be with them, right? Forced faith isn't real faith. It has to be chosen. Mm-hmm. When you pressure someone, it creates resentment, not a real relationship with God or with you, and it damages trust in the relationship. Instead, be upfront about what your faith means to you and how it shapes your life, future, and values. Let them see how your faith changes the way you love, forgive, and handle actions. Speak louder than arguments, as well as love them fully, even if they believe differently. 1 Corinthians 7, 12-14 shows that a believing spouse can influence through conduct and love, not pressure. You can invite them and pray for them, but only God changes hearts. Bottom line, you can build a relationship with someone who believes differently, but accept they may never share your faith. If shared faith is non-negotiable for you, say it early. It's kinder than trying to force it later. Interesting. Very, very, very interesting. Then we have here Israel Joshua MN. He says here, Ine, my ex led to Christ, but let's not talk about it.
0: Oh, but he talked about it before.
1: We want to hear.
0: No, he's already talked about it here. No, we'll just see on it.
1: Please do. All right. And then we have here Joyce ZM. She says, loving the discussion. Thank you, Joyce. Appreciate.
0: Shout out to you, Joyce. Yeah.
1: And then Minister Given says, watching from within Lusaka, most of such relationship, they break down simply because another partner can't engage anymore in unchristian activities such as sexual intercourse and beer drinking. Sadly, even Christians, we are caught up in this kind of life, but still sharing Jesus remains a priority upon becoming born again, or becoming a born-again Christian. Ooh, interesting comments right there. Yeah.
0: Wow. There's more comments here.
1: Okay,
0: yeah?
1: Please go ahead.
0: So we asked you the question, just reminding you, if you've ever evangelized to someone you're in a relationship with, what was your experience? So someone says, I don't think the partner will take it seriously. In fact, the other one has more ability to put the one evangelizing further back. In most cases, partners will pretend to like the idea of faith, but they're just waiting for the moment to pounce on them. Yes. Sila Sachi says, my advice, don't be with someone unequally yoked to you. Then Kaliman Sheila says, it was really nice. It ended up as a Bible study moment. And it's now good to have someone who is also a believer. Very important.
1: Very important.
0: Yeah. Someone tagged their friend Atama Evangels. Share your stories. We won't judge.
1: We listen. We don't judge. Exactly.
2: And then, you know, actually, it would be great to ask people to just like send even some if they're not
0: if they
2: confident,
0: don't yeah if they want
2: like,
0: to be anonymous, right?
2: Like, yeah, it would be great to listen to Sacha.
0: You can send your message on either 0956-200-490, or you can send us a message via our inbox on our Facebook page, Radio Christian Voice. Now, this one is talking about different churches. This one says, there's a girlfriend from such a church and another one from another church would want to make you a bro in their churches, since they have been taught that any other church is not a good church. That's unfortunate. We also need to talk about that. Like, conversion into a different denomination isn't evangelism in its right. Like, we need to talk.
2: Yeah.
0: But like... And then another one says, good Good afternoon, RC family, RCV family. For me, it wasn't easy in my first relationship to do that because we even quarreled and had 2 weeks, no communication. On top of that, she was, you know, from a different denomination.
2: Mm-hmm.
0: Probably not really believing faith, like, in that actual sense. But eventually, she tested the power of God at one overnight. And after that, she said, lead me to Christ. And that's it.
1: It ended well, though.
0: Lead me where my trust is without borders. Let me walk upon the waters.
2: Yeah.
0: This one, let's see. Lomasia Ngoma says, I have never. We need to ask why. This one, however, is interesting.
2: Yeah.
0: This one says, I evangelized to the woman I'm married to, but we no longer do religion.
1: Hmm.
0: Found Christ, and then they left.
2: It could be that they no longer do, like, religion. Like
0: the way they do. I get you. That's, I think we need to have conversation with them and understand what made them.
2: Yeah.
0: Yeah.
2: Could be church hurt.
0: It could be church hurt. Yeah. Mm-hmm. Hope may they find themselves back to the one who loves them the most.
1: Yeah.
0: Let's see. Do we have any more comments? There's so much more. To me, I live when I see Satan in a partner. My conclusion is that
2: get behind me.
0: It is Satan who sent them. Go. Get behind me, Mr. Cannon. So I don't need you in my
1: you
0: life.
1: You should be asking who sent you.
0: Why
1: did she meet them?
2: Who are you?
0: So you're declaring interest in me, huh?
1: Yeah.
0: Okay,
1: but
0: let me just ask you now. Who sent you? Is it the Father of Lights? Is it the Creator of Heaven and Earth? Or it is the one who is seeking for whom to devour?
1: Yeah.
0: Running to and fro.
2: You know, I think an important aspect when I speaking on prayer, right?
0: Yeah.
2: I think we should pray for discernment.
0: Yeah.
2: High levels of discernment. They're really, really important to know who we're supposed to be with. Yeah. You know, like, we have this inward witness within us. Any person who's given their life to Jesus Christ has an inward witness where God gets to speak, but then we're mostly, like, disobedient.
0: Yeah.
2: After everything goes sour, then we're just like, so God spoke there. He was even speaking loudly. He was even speaking on radio. But I just wasn't paying attention. So discernment is really, really, really important.
1: Yeah.
2: There are people right now who are in relationships with unequally yoked boyfriends or girlfriends. But even as you're listening in, take time to pray.
0: Mm.
2: What is God saying?
1: Mm-hmm.
2: Because he will give us grace as well to be able to help the next person find themselves in Jesus Christ, right? However, if you do not have it, leave.
1: I remember a conversation I had with Tamani recently, and she put it on her status. Date with what? Remember that?
0: Was it purpose?
1: Discernment.
0: Yes, date with discernment. Yes, I even forgot it. Yeah, true.
1: Right. Because sometimes we get so fixated on the lovey-dovey feeling.
0: Oh, I want this.
1: We ignore the red flags.
0: Yes.
1: And maybe they're not even red flags. They're red banners. You know.
0: It's a wall. It's a house painted in red. Dipped in red paint.
1: Right.
0: Yeah.
1: But you're like, nah.
0: That's okay. I can wash.
1: So discernment, like he said, is so important. Wow.
0: Indeed. We've got a text here from Vic Malo. Hi, my ladies and gentlemen. Good afternoon.
1: Hello.
0: I have never dated an unbeliever before. Though there was one I dated who was a believer, we just went to two different denominations. And just last week, someone asked me a similar question as to whether I would date someone from a different faith. Your question, I think, would be easier if you meet them. To answer your question, I think it would be easier if you met them while you are already saved. And like a situation where you're both non-believers, and then when you met, and then you get saved along the way. What if you get saved when you're engaged? You can't just pull out because, you know, you're too attached to this person you love. You can't tell them to give their lives to Christ in 1 year. It's like getting saved at gunpoint. It's wrong. This one is risky.
1: Mm. Yeah. I agree, though. You know, like those situations where maybe you both get saved at the same time. You're working together, walking in Christ.
2: Mm-hmm.
1: And then you go your separate ways. And it almost feels like maybe like you're preparing them for the actual spouse, in a way, you can end up feeling used. You can end up feeling like, God, but really.
2: I feel sometimes it's okay being Bob the Builder.
1: Ah, no.
2: No, for one simple reason. So you see, for one simple reason, right? We've seen that, okay, so look, this person, like, they're engaged and then they found Jesus and then for them to give their life to him, like, it feels like it's forced, like it's a, is it prerequisite, like a necessary requirement, right? So it would feel wrong.
1: Okay.
2: I would then suggest that postpone. Like
1: the wedding?
2: Yes.
1: Until?
2: Guys, it's a how do I put it? Oh, one thing which I'll say is this, okay? Is that when you read scripture, the scripture has like black, white. It's clear.
0: Yeah. Right? There's no in between.
2: There are no shades of gray.
1: Right.
2: So you just have to stand your ground. I know, like, people will look at me and say, but no, we paid Lobola. We even paid for the venue. There's no refund.
1: Yeah.
2: It's okay, because it's a matter of life and death. What profits a man to gain the whole world and lose his soul, right?
1: Yeah.
2: And we've seen it so many times where Christian brothers, sisters, they marry somebody who is not born again and life just turns into something else.
1: Mm-hmm.
2: And they go, no, I don't know why this is happening. You are from two different kingdoms. Like, so for me, I feel that you should make a decision and say, I'll follow Jesus. And if you are meant for me, I know now the world says that what goes around does not come around because they'll meet somebody else. But I feel and 100% believe that when you pray and when you're found in God, the right person will find you. And if that person you were with first is the right person for you, they'll still wait. They'll still walk their walk. They'll still find themselves in him, so that even as you're coming together, it's a solid unit.
1: Yeah.
2: Remember when all these things, right? Relationships transform into society, because these two people who form a relationship become husband and wife, right?
1: Mm-hmm.
2: And they have children. So now, what type of children will they be raising if they're from two different kingdoms? The other person says, we are going this side. The other person says, we are going this side. Like
0: if you're going to say, no, we're not going to raise them within constraints of faith, well, at least you both agreed.
2: I want them to be free thinkers.
0: Well, that's both your decision. At least it's not going to be tug of war. But it's different when one is like, no, they need to be trained in the way of the Lord. But then this one is saying, no.
2: Because perfect example is you have a partner who is Muslim.
1: Yeah.
2: Right?
0: So there's different...
2: In the Muslim... The way the Muslim faith is built up is that kids are like a big deal. Where they have to be trained like from the get-go. And here you are, you're a Christian.
0: And so it's equally important. We are told to train up a child. So it is true. It really is true.
2: I'll say this. I think I have resolved in my mind right now through this conversation that scripture is black and white.
0: Either this or that.
2: Yes, do not be unequally yoked.
1: Well said.
0: Yeah, of course. Well, no, that's a truth. And one thing that Dennis did say is that it really is you really have to pray. I was about to say there's a lot of nuance, but then he said that it's black and white. So the nuance there is pray about it.
1: Yeah.
0: If let's say you're going to witness to this person that you've been with, so PC from Shantumbu says faith matters in serious relationships because they're a foundation for principles. They guide what to accept and what not to. Most ladies tend to backslide once they get involved with one of a different faith. Someone I once dated was of a different faith, and so we differed and I had to leave. Date same faith people for an easier life. At least let that be a benchmark, right? Let it be a standard, and then you can work your way up. Yeah. Absolutely. So, but I mean, you see, here's the thing. I think we already understand. I think it is already established that we shouldn't date somebody like it's for benefit. If you're looking to build a unit of a family, obviously you want to start from a united front that includes faith. Yeah. But I think today our focus should have been on, okay, given the opportunity, how would you evangelize to this person?
1: You know what I've taken from that? I feel like a lot of people are highlighting how it's God's difficult job to change the heart of a person.
0: So here's the thing. When evangelizing to someone, it's not like you are taking the responsibility of changing them. The discipling is where now you begin to train someone because you've been equipped to do that. But for evangelizing, you're simply telling them, listen, this Jesus loves you, but it's a give, it's a take it or leave it. It's up to you. But here's what I'm presenting to you.
2: Yeah. Well, another thing, you can start a devotion. Online.
1: I think we're gonna take this into the next hour of the show because
0: I know it's a lot.
1: It's a lot. Right. But you know, we gotta take a little break.
0: Yeah, let's take a
1: digest, right? Everything we've heard. Bones.
0: Chew some cartilage.
1: Right.
0: Do not swallow the marrow though, please.
1: Okay, absolutely. So do stay tuned. Don't touch that dial. We'll be back with this conversation. Truth or Trap as well coming through as well. We'll be right back.
0: Alrighty.
1: All right.
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0: Iwe, ngia ibeva we mkashana akabuoyo kubuturu kefi kwa tini tute. 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
9: other side of your favorite songs done by Esther Chungu?
7: Mama, yes.
9: Okay, yeah,
7: yes.
9: So,
7: Mama.
9: Any part in that song, any verse that you can sing? Obviously, it's on your top five when you're on your phone there.
7: Mama.
9: Yeah?
7: Just probably the chorus.
9: Please, go ahead.
7: Mama, mama. The Bemba.
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10: Being bold is actually beyond pressing shift keys. It's beyond shaving machines. It's beyond reversing a cancerous disease. Being bold is coming to the understanding that the harvest is more than plenty, but those willing to put in the work are few. Turn quickly to the book of Matthew, past 28 chapters and come to verses 19 and realize the mandate is to look at the world and all its nations and say to ourselves, therefore, I'll go too. I'll go and love my neighbor enough to want to see them in heaven. I'll go and be compassionate enough to share the gospel with no fear end. I'll remember that persecution must be for his name's

0: Then realize that it's time we disciples went out to disciple others, to disciple the world into getting to know the God of the Bible. So go ye into the world and share his word boldly. The call is to engage culture for his glory.
1: We're here for one mission: to empower and equip believers for the Great Commission by delivering godly and relevant content that speaks to each member of the family. 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
2: This is not just church talk. 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

0: This is the third and final hour.
1: Okay, one. Someone
0: what,
1: can
0: what
1: think
0: is happening?
1: I know. Okay, no. Now I'm just in my goofy mode, guys. I had lunch.
0: Clearly.
2: Yeah.
0: Clearly. Right?
2: Food
1: is gorgeous.
0: Changes things.
1: Yeah, it does.
0: I hear you. But welcome listeners and viewers on Facebook to our final hour of the show.
1: Pew, pew, pew, pew, pew, pew, pew, pew.
0: That should be louder now.
1: Pew, pew, pew, pew.
0: Thank you.
1: Don't want me to spit saliva all over the place.
0: It's okay. But yes, if you are still tuned in, I hope you've been having a good conversation with us and, you know, learning something and, you know, engaging in the conversation. Okay. If you are tuning in through the FMs.
1: Yebo, yeah. 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And just a reminder that our conversation day today is premised on sharing our experiences with perhaps evangelizing to somebody that we were or we are in a relationship with.
0: Yeah.
1: Primarily focusing on that journey leading to marriage. Mm-hmm. I think evangelizing to a spouse who's yet to encounter Christ is a whole different ballgame.
0: Yeah. Yeah.
1: And the feedback has been pretty intense, which just shows the gravity of such a conversation for sure.
0: Absolutely. Yeah. So we didn't actually let you know if you're just tuning in. Yeah. My name is Faith Kasolo and
1: I am Tamwani Dakamono.
0: And our co-co-co-host.
1: Co-co-co-host.
0: Yes.
2: Dennis Mubanga Kabwe.
1: DMK. Ah, legit.
0: Right.
2: Yeah, so DMK.
1: DMK, yeah. Legit. Yeah, so, you know, we know how much we talked about before we get into Truth or Trap, right?
2: Yep.
1: In the second hour, yes, we were supposed to focus on if there be a possibility on evangelizing to someone you're in a relationship with, how can we do that, yeah. Right? But of course, I think we're trying to reestablish the fact that, yeah, two cannot walk together unless they agree. So that Dennis brought in the conversation of a, you know, a process of separation so that you can make more sober decisions. Because trust me, when you're in the pool or in the thick of things, it's very hard to say, okay, this is my stance on this now that I'm in Christ. Because you still have a soft spot for this person, right?
0: Honestly.
1: Yeah, it does get crazy.
0: Feelings are feelings.
1: Yes, feelings are feelings. So yeah. Now, beyond that separation, given the opportunity, this is clearly God who's saying, no, I still want this person.
0: Yeah. Mm-hmm.
1: But I think your relationship was blinding both of you from what truly matters most. And that's me in your lives, right?
0: Yep.
1: So now that, okay, we've established that this person needs to come to Christ.
2: Mm-hmm.
1: How? How can we evangelize to them? And so, yeah, we talked about, first of all, praying, because it's a pretty intense situation to navigate. Yep. And then I think by laying out the standards that you now have in Christ, that Christ is your standard now, not you being the standard.
0: Mm-hmm. Or the world.
1: Yes, or the world. Mm. But it's Christ being the standard.
2: Yeah.
1: This is what your ideal relationship would look like. Yeah. And if you want to continue, if that person wants to continue walking with you, this is what they should expect.
2: Yeah.
1: And then also, you talked about devotions. Right? But let's talk a little bit about that, because that's also sketchy. The enemy can find...
2: No, so...
0: You know?
1: What did we mean by that?
2: What I meant was, start a devotion, right? Actually, that was the last point I closed with.
1: Yeah. Yes.
2: Start recording videos and post on your WhatsApp status or send to them. Don't meet them, just send them the videos to be watching.
1: I mean, yeah, but for you, share a gospel resource with them. Yeah.
2: So, because that way you're staying away. And because I think it came from the fact that if you're close with this person, anything can happen. And because their heart being their heart and wanting what it wants, you might fall. Mm. So, best is separate, or if you still feel that, oh, I should still talk to this person and just give them the nuggets or the truths about Jesus, start a devotion. Record yourself. Now you have a phone, you have a what? Like, record yourself. Send to them. Send them a voice note. And in their anger, they might listen. And
0: they might try to convince
2: you. A woman of God. Like, woman of God, what have you sent? Like,
1: what have you sent? Yeah, no.
2: And you, actually, it would work because you even hold them accountable. It says, so what was point one? What was point three? What was point four? Like, did you actually watch this? And because one thing we've learned, and I think we've talked about it, is that God's word is a seed which is planted in people's lives. So when we do these things, the seed of God's word is planted. So, so that's your way of
1: speaking to them. Yeah. I mean, there's only so much you can do as well. Because imagine you get blocked. Because somehow, okay, here's the thing.
2: I'll send them an email.
0: Hey, old school. Love it.
2: Actually, I did even, that. I was even blocked once. And then I just, really? I'll send you an email. Like,
1: telling them about God. Oh, no. Well, just communicating with friends. You were dedicated, sir.
2: We are dedicated.
1: We thank God. We thank God for your perseverance.
2: Amen.
0: Because if the email, did the email reach the person?
2: Yes.
0: If it didn't reach you, and they responded, I just,
2: you know, they were happy. They're like, you know, I actually didn't even think through that email would work, really? Like in this day and age. Like, so.
1: Oh, hello, you have to read it because you know you've got work related mail.
0: Yeah, so
1: it's pretty interesting. I mean, one thing I will also say is the dynamics are pretty interesting because if you've gone from a conversing throughout the day, right? About, you know, whispering to each other sweet nothings, telling each other about every part of your day. But now that you have a weird shift, it is weird. It is different. Yeah. And so now all you're sending to them is devotions, checking on them. Somehow it becomes monotonous. It becomes dry. And I think it's in those moments when people really make the tough decision of either forging ahead or letting go of each other completely. Mm. Yeah. Because now they'll begin to think, is there really meaning in this anymore?
2: Yeah.
1: Like, I understand that you're trying to reach out to me, but
0: it's giving disciple and
1: it's just student. Disciple and student. Yeah. So for some, it really matters, how we do it. Because for some, it would look like you are negating the importance of what you once had.
0: Yeah.
1: So, it is crazy. Let's get into truth or trap. Maybe kuriko manegate umo.
2: Something new,
1: not something to dig out or what.
0: Right. So, we are about to get into truth or trap. Yeah, of course, you're familiar with the game.
2: Yeah, yes, I am. Yes,
1: one day, we need you to prepare truth or trap.
0: Honestly,
2: for you guys?
0: For us, yeah. Put us to the test.
2: Sure.
0: But if you are listening and you've never heard of this game that we play,
2: the Bible be.
0: The Bible, right.
1: Like,
0: that was not too bad.
1: Many take care of that and one. I remember that guy, and he says,
2: he said it accurately.
1: Yes,
2: like.
1: And I'm like, I even know the pronunciation. Okay.
0: But if you are not familiar with Truth or Trap, it's basically a game that we play where we ask questions. Some of them are biblically founded. They have some scripture to it. And then others, not so much. And the trick is, which one is truth, which one is trap? We're gonna get
1: into it.
0: Let's
1: you got
0: see.
1: The first question.
0: I got the first question.
1: Okay, let's get into it.
0: So okay, here we go. Are you ready?
2: I think
0: we should start timing you so that we make it more harder. 30 seconds, 10 questions.
2: 30 seconds, 10 questions. Yes. Like, no explanation.
0: Because,
2: you know, like, there are some
0: to see,
2: which
0: you
2: are
0: know.
2: Not so...
1: Have you seen even me as an examiner?
2: Like, it's...
1: 30 seconds, 10 questions.
0: I mean, you should be siding with me now.
1: I'm sorry.
0: See these people. Anyways.
1: You see my face.
0: I hear you. All right, let's get to the first question. So, if I got saved while dating an unbeliever, staying automatically means I am compromising. Truth or trap?
2: Truth. Mm. I'm not explaining.
1: Let's go to the next two.
0: This is why I'm giving you that challenge. 30 seconds, okay, 10 questions.
1: Let's try. But no, the thing is, there's some way you have to pause. Pause the stopwatch. We'll be trying. We'll see. Okay.
0: Right.
1: Does salvation automatically mean ending a relationship, or it can become an opportunity for... No, that's a question. Sorry. Wrong database.
0: Yeah.
1: A relationship can become a mission field, but not an excuse for spiritual compromise.
2: Truth.
1: Next. If I stay mainly because I'm afraid to lose the person, that may not be faith. It may just be attachment.
2: Truth.
1: Okay. Mm-hmm. To the next faith.
0: Love alone is enough to sustain a spiritually divided relationship.
2: Love alone
0: is enough to sustain a spiritually divided relationship.
2: Trap? Because the fundamentals are different already. So each one of you has a different definition of love, actually.
1: Mm-hmm.
2: Yeah.
0: I get that, because I genuinely think love is not enough, to be honest. It's just a starting point, but it's not enough.
1: It's a starting point for sure.
0: It is, yeah, okay. But there's more than that, yeah. All right, next one says, my transformed life may preach louder than

0: spiritual red flags if I'm hoping they'll eventually get saved?
1: Okay, sometimes some spiritual red flags are not evident. Okay, maybe to someone who might not be, you know, noticing, mm-hmm. such as maybe they don't fast, maybe they don't pray as often, maybe they don't go to church that much. Mm-hmm. Those are red flags, aren't they?
2: Yeah.
1: But
2: he raises everything. However.
1: Yeah.
0: Then they mean the same thing. Okay.
2: However.
0: Nevertheless. Mm-hmm. Nonetheless. Therefore.
2: I think we should really, really pay attention. Scripture tells us that my sheep hear my voice. I know them and they know me, right? And when we get to a place where we know God, all these seemingly little things become big things. Mm. How let's say this, that if somebody is not able to show commitment, mm-hmm. like it becomes a problem. Like if they're not committed to anything, like they'll pretty much then fall for anything. So,
1: so true.
2: Yeah. So it's really, really important to pay attention to these small things.
1: So as a believer, how does one do that? How do we pay attention to those small red flags? Is it like what scripture says, test the spirit?
2: Test the spirit. How are we testing?
0: How are you testing?
1: The word of God.
2: No, we might dip our legs in it. So, God's word is the standard. So, God's word is the standard for everything. So, we need to use God's word as the mirror, as the guide.
1: You're
2: on,
1: right.
2: Okay, this no, this yes. This no, this yes. Mm-hmm. And scripture is clear. Mm. Yeah.
0: You know, one thing I'll say before we go on to the next our question is that I love how we're emphasizing that God's word is our standard.
1: Right.
0: There's one thing that we often make a mistake in as Christians, mm-hmm. Which is using our own transformation as a standard, using our own journey mm-hmm. as a standard, using what we're doing now as a standard. Yeah. I mean, yes, it could be an example. It could be, for example, listen, I'm now transformed and I'm pretty sure you can be transformed too. Yeah. We are all sinners in mm-hmm. need of a savior. I was once a sinner in need of a savior and you need him too, just like that, right? But not saying, listen, me, I pray now. No, you don't pray like me. Yeah. Are you condemning someone or you are drawing them to the possibility of transformation?
1: Yeah.
0: Like, yeah, that's
1: because sometimes it can sound
0: it really
1: like
0: sounds like I'm
1: righteous.
0: Yes. So even in self-righteousness
2: holier
0: and
2: than thou.
1: Yes,
0: exactly. So here's the thing. It's like, imagine you tell someone, no, I am focusing on Jesus. I can't be with you. And then, well, they see that I can't be with you. I'm focusing on Jesus now. Yes. I need a holy man. Well, great. That's awesome. That's really, really awesome. Mm. Right? But now if you continue pointing at them and saying, listen, you're too unrighteous, everything, I can't be with you. Okay. Interesting. Now imagine this person gets saved and then they find you backslidden. Yeah, you need to be humble. The one who saves us is the Lord.
1: Yeah.
0: Oh, so all that. Okay. I know it's a very... very comic illustration.
2: Yeah.
0: But all mm-hmm. I'm saying is, yeah, I think setting the record straight, mm-hmm. setting boundaries and declaring what your new standards are very, very important.
2: Yeah.
0: But the question is, which standards? And that's the word of God. Oh, yes. Lord. So let's say pointing somebody to transformation and using yourself as a standard is very dangerous.
1: Yeah.
0: Yes. Mm. I mean, even is it Paul or I've forgotten which apostle talks about how even when correcting, even just our brothers within the body of Christ, we ought to correct in love and in humility because, listen, you have the same body. What if you fall into a similar trap?
1: Yeah.
0: That's what should also keep us sober-minded.
1: So true.
0: Yeah.
1: So true. I feel like we've unpacked it pretty well.
0: I'm pretty sure too. Yeah. We got how many more questions?
1: About 3 to go.
2: Okay.
0: All right.
1: Let's see. Okay. I think this is the question. Okay. It's okay to ignore. Okay. We did that one, did we? It's okay to ignore the spiritual red flags.
0: Yeah, yeah. Okay. Which is what I'm doing.
1: Praying for their salvation does not mean tolerating patterns that damage my walk with God.

0: Truth.
1: Next, please.
2: Wait a minute. He's answered. Wait. Let's see this question again. Okay. Praying for their salvation does not mean tolerating patterns that damage my walk with God. Okay, it's understandable, but you know, sometimes you can pray for someone and then your emotions get involved in the mix. Now you're...
0: It's already compromising your walk.
2: Okay.
3: So
2: you answered. It's okay.
1: That's what I was saying.
2: The
1: emotions are the ones that bring the gray area.
2: Yes.
3: Yeah.
2: Okay. All right. Sometimes believers stay because they want to evangelize, but really they're avoiding obedience.
0: Read it.
2: Sometimes believers stay because they want to evangelize, but really they are avoiding obedience.
0: Mm-hmm. Interesting. Like,
2: yeah.
0: I'm trying to stay, but then avoiding obedience. Like,
1: so maybe to rephrase it, it's like, you know, when believers say they're staying in a relationship so they can evangelize to someone, what they're actually doing is just refusing to be obedient to leave that relationship.
2: Yeah.
0: Then I'll say truth, because you're there because it's not just even speaking on obedience. It's as well saying, oh, I've been with this person for a long time. Like, we've seen each other grow, and leaving them now, like, so, okay, let me try and
1: see how we can work Jesus. Around it. Yeah.
0: Let's mix in Jesus in the conversation. Like, actually, now I think majority of the walk we are seeing now is, let's sprinkle some Jesus in the conversation so that people know. So, we are spiritual.
2: So what about a situation where somebody tells their partner, okay, give me 4 months.
0: There's even time frames. 4 months.
2: Yeah.
1: Giving time frames for someone's salvation?
0: No, like where your person tells you to say, give me 4 months, I'll get right with Jesus.
2: Right.
0: Like, that's
2: and
0: a
2: then
0: lie,
2: maybe
0: like,
2: it elapses, you know.
0: And
2: maybe that's still not yet there where they promised it to be.
1: That's just a very
0: just the time frame, like, because even us, you know, that we're still in this journey of sanctification.
2: Mm-hmm.
0: Every day, this is scripture reminds us to work out our salvation daily.
2: Mm-hmm.
0: So every day we're in this path of sanctification. We're in this path of saying no to what the flesh wants. We're in this path of continually being obedient to God's word and the leading of the Holy Spirit. So. Yeah, so if somebody says, in 4 months, I'll change.
2: Yeah.
0: You are good.
1: Maybe they work at it. They're saying, I'm working to put my life together. And honestly, I want to get to know this Jesus.
0: Yeah, anyways.
2: Interesting. Okay, our last question.
1: Yeah.
2: Let's get to our last question.
1: Interesting.
2: So it says, if God saved me, he may be calling me to witness, but not necessarily to remain in definitely.
0: Truth.
1: Yeah. Truth. You remember the Bob the Builder comment you made? Obviously, we made fun of it, but yeah.
2: I feel some kind of way about that one, though.
1: I know, because
0: some of you
2: imagine
0: are grist.
2: Building someone and then they go
1: grist
2: marry
1: what?
2: Someone else.
1: To build
0: to
1: the Bob.
0: To build.
2: No.
1: It's in the face of giving like.
0: No, I'm saying. Kylie, you walk so much in disobedience, so you find even grace to build others.
2: Hey.
1: It's true, but it was be demure. Be a little demure.
2: Softer.
1: Yeah, remove the salts and the spices, the spouses.
2: No, but this is sharing Jesus' bold. You have to speak.
1: You have to be bold about this thing.
2: True.
1: Okay, but that's some of you, because of disobedience, you end up building. Okay, so no, but it is. Yeah, for some, you know, there's instances where, when you look in hindsight, you see perhaps you shouldn't have dated this person. Yeah. Perhaps you should have just remained friends. And
2: it
1: then
2: should have stayed at hello.
1: Yeah.
2: Just wave and move on.
1: Yeah,
2: nothing more.
1: We've got a call.
2: All righty.
1: Let's find out who it is.
2: Hello. Hello?
4: Yes,
3: Hello.
2: Hi, you're tuned into Radio Christian Voice. Who are we speaking to?
1: Your name, sir?
3: I'm Jack.
1: Jack.
2: All right. Yeah. What are your contributions for us today?
3: Sorry.
2: Hello?
3: Yes, hello?
2: Yes. Do share your contributions. What are your thoughts?
3: Oh, this is not, you know what, Madam? I forgot that the radio station. I'm very sorry, Madam. I hope
2: you can still contribute. All right. Thank you very
1: it's
2: much.
1: Unfortunate. Second one today. But yeah, but thank you so much. Yeah, interesting conversations on there. Otherwise, a lot to unpack.
2: A lot, yeah. But mostly, I think things are black and white. It's not a mixed, you know, you gotta know who are you following, who are you serving at the end of the day. Yeah.
0: I think Joshua gives this charge to the children of Israel in Joshua 24:15, somewhere there, telling them, say, choose therefore whom you will serve.
2: Right.
0: But as for me and my household, we'll serve the Lord. Mm-hmm. And that should be our daily reminder in everything we do. Be it we've been in a relationship with this person for 10 years, but the fact that we have received Jesus Christ, our mind should be, I will serve the Lord. Now, serving the Lord is not just serving Him based off what we say, like our mouth saying, I'm serving the Lord. It's as well based off the actions, being obedient to His word. And we are not obedient to only just a part of His word, the full counsel of God. Psalm 119 verse 9 says, how can a young person keep his ways pure? Mm-hmm. And verse 11 says that, I have hidden your word inside my heart that I may not sin against you. And it's really, really important for God's word to be in our hearts, to be written in our hearts. That way it will remind us to say, you don't belong here. This person does not belong in your life. Mm-hmm. Because God's word will be a consistent witness, reminding us who we are and whose we are. So for me, I would encourage each and every person listening in. And if you're in a relationship and you're not equally yoked, break it. Mm. In the name of Jesus. Break.
2: Yeah. Chains break.
1: Break.
0: Chains.
1: Break.
0: Break.
1: Break.
0: Break.
2: Break. Honestly, I think that's true because sometimes we find ourselves frustrated, annoyed, angry because, you know, you're growing in Christ. The person next to you is enjoying where they are. And it's like, is it worth it?
0: Yeah.
2: It really isn't. So, I agree with you.
1: Listen, may God guide us. Because one thing, above all else, we cannot negate the fact that for some, God has orchestrated a very unconventional path in comparison to us.
0: Yeah.
1: For some, He say, you will be the one to bring this person back home. Mm-hmm. Yeah. It may injure the relationship, but perhaps you are the one God has assigned to walk this person back home as to Christ, right?
2: Yeah.
1: So all in all, may God grant you the grace and may He make it clearer to you if indeed you are part of this person's journey back to Christ.
2: Right.
1: Yeah, that's all we are going to say at this point.
2: Well said.
1: Yeah.
2: Yep. At the end of the day, wisdom and discernment.
1: Yes.
2: Right?
1: Yes, and thanks.
2: Please and thanks. Absolutely. So we're gonna break off for some music.
1: Yeah.
2: Any last words, my dear?
1: Mr. Dennis.
2: Would you like to advise someone out there who may be in this situation?
1: Break.
0: I'll say this again. Let God's word be written in you. If you, Joshua 1 verse 8, if you meditate on this book of the Lord day and night, then it will cause you to be prosperous and successful. So successful in everything. So meaning successful even in the relationships, even in finding the right people in our lives. So
1: amen.
2: Amen to that.
1: Amen.
2: All right. So we're going to tune into a beautiful song right now. We'll be right back. All right. This is Me and My Jesus. You see, it's in line. Alignment.
1: Yes, me and my Jesus.
2: It's okay if the other person's not there. It's just you and Jesus.
1: Get
2: all right. Let's listen to Me and My Jesus.

0: This is the sound you hear when it's just ordinary radio. And this is what you hear when it's our sound.
1: Love is my religion. Love is my religion.
0: What can we say? Radio Christian Voice has the best sound in the country.
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0: now. Listen to me now. I said, listen. God will not shame us. Even if these people want to wrestle us, like shame us. He will not shame us. You don't know. That's it.
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0: Superpower by Limo Blaze. That song, I think that song dropped about a month ago. I don't know if it's one of his latest tracks.
1: Nice.
0: Yeah.
1: Okay.
0: Like, interesting.
1: We see you, Limo.
0: Yeah, we see you, Limo Blaze.
1: Yeah.
0: Yeah.
1: Right. But what a conversation we've had, and man, jam-packed, faith-filled.
0: Thought-provoking.
1: Very, very.
0: You have to think through what you're doing with your life right now.
1: Right.
0: Your love life, for that matter.
1: Yeah.
0: Yeah.
1: Very important.
0: I think if you are one who maybe... You know, I think there's levels of seriousness with your faith. I mean, even after giving your life to Christ, maybe at one point you were a little blunt, you know.
1: Yeah.
0: You were a little casual about it. You slacked a whole lot.
1: Mm-hmm.
0: And so even things to do with relationships, you're like, nah, as long as we have fun with each other, we can talk all night, we have similar aspirations. I mean, faith
1: that's
0: is something
1: enough.
0: We could work through.
1: Yeah.
0: Or even if they believe something else, I mean, that's great. But listen, now that you're serious about it, I think these are very important conversations to have with yourself, with the Holy Spirit, most importantly,
1: absolutely.
0: Then have with the person that you're looking to get involved with. Yeah,
1: absolutely. You know, I saw a quote just yesterday.
0: Yeah.
1: And it was very thought-provoking. I think it kind of lines up with what we've been talking about. So the quote said, "A child's first enemy is an unhealed parent."
0: Ooh.
1: Like,
0: yeah. Yeah.
1: It really made me think, like, wow.
0: It is true.
1: That is
0: an unhealed parent.
1: For
0: quite a number of people, they are healing or recovering from traumatic experiences from their childhood.
1: True.
0: And part of that trauma response is giving their children a life that they couldn't have, right? So now the thing is, being able to draw the line between what's healthy for them, what's not, is very, very important. And that's
1: absolutely.
0: Why the thing is, you have to actively involve you have to involve God in that journey of parenting as well. Because I think the quality of your faith, the quality of your relationship with God, is very cardinal to how you parent your children as well. Because your parent, there is so much the Lord will reveal about your character and your weaknesses. I mean, just by parenting.
1: Absolutely.
0: Yes.
1: Yeah.
0: Yeah, that is so true. But then back to that quote. If you begin to nurse the wounds of differences between you and your spouse on the grounds of faith, children grow up and they will see reality for what it is.
1: Absolutely.
0: Yeah. So may God help us, for sure.
1: Yeah, absolutely. I agree with that, because at the end of the day, if we really align our relationships with God's will, and in the process of doing that, the Lord works on you and your partner. He heals you both of your traumas,
0: Amen.
1: Of your pains,
0: and
1: all of that. So that even as you come together as one, in the future, you're able to build a healthy home and bring into the world whole children who don't have to deal with your traumas that you never dealt with earlier on. Because at the end of the day, God wants you healed and whole as he brings your spouse. You know, because sometimes we think it's one of those things of you're trying to find someone to complete you. But it's a thing of you're whole. God wants you whole and another whole person. And you guys make one. It's not half-half. Yeah.
0: Oh, yeah.
1: It's not half-half.
0: That's so true.
1: A whole individual meets a whole individual, and both of you are able to be one together for the glory of God.
0: For the glory of
1: God,
0: most important.
1: For the glory of God. But wow.
0: It's been a great one.
1: It has.
0: And we will leave you with this food for thought.
1: Yeah.
0: if you are in that situation right now, ask God to give you wisdom. But also, don't ignore the wisdom he's already given you in his word.
1: Yeah.
0: It's clear cut that if it begins to injure your faith, it begins to pull you away from the most important person, the most important being in your life, being God, you'll have to make some of the toughest decisions known to you.
1: Yeah.
0: Yeah.
1: Absolutely. Now, unfortunately, we gotta love you and leave you until we meet again on Wednesday.
0: What, next week?
1: Hey.
0: Next episode, which is Wednesday from 14 to 17, 4 to 5 p.m. you're on your number one radio station. Do not touch that dial, because you know there's more awesome programming coming even after this. Shout out to Patrick with Zambian Beats. As for now, if you know, from me and Faith, here's what we love to say. At Radio Christian Voice, we are sharing Jesus boldly. The question is,
1: are you?

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0: There was a time when life felt like an uphill climb. 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It all seemed too much, but then something changed. 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If you're struggling, I've been there, and I want you to know you are not alone. Let me tell you how Jesus transformed my life.
1: Sometimes, the best way to evangelize is by simply sharing your testimony. 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
1: With the news and brief, I'm Christabel Kamono. Battlecry founder Obrien Mayambu has called on all presidential aspirants, their supporters and political parties to maintain peace and discipline as they file in nominations for the upcoming elections. Apostle Mayambu emphasized that peace is a fundamental pillar of a strong and healthy democracy, urging stakeholders to avoid conduct that could trigger tension during the nomination period. Attorney General Mulilo Kabesha has officially launched a United Nations Office on Drugs and Crime project aimed at promoting economic development, trade facilitation, and responsible business along the Lobito Corridor. Speaking at the event, Mr. Kabesha said the corridor is more than a transparent route, but a strategic economic lifeline with potential to redefine trade, investment, industrial growth, and regional cooperation across southern and central Africa. In African news, thousands of Kenyan commuters have been stranded and businesses paralyzed as public transport operators went on a nationwide strike to protest against recent increases in the cost of fuel. Key roads in the capital, Nairobi, remained largely empty, forcing some commuters to walk to work, with other parts of the country also affected by the transport crisis. And U.S. President Donald Trump has warned Iran the clock is ticking as talks to bring the war to an end have stalled. The message came as the president spoke with Israeli Prime Minister Benjamin Netanyahu on Sunday, the Times of Israel reported, citing Netanyahu's office. For more news, follow us on our social media platforms. You can find us on Facebook, Instagram, X, and YouTube with the handle RCV News. My name is Christabel Kamunu. Stay tuned.
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9: Being bold is actually beyond pressing shift keys. It's beyond shaving machines. It's beyond reversing a cancerous disease. Being bold is coming to the understanding that the harvest is more than plenty, but those willing to put in the work are few. Turn quickly to the book of Matthew, past 28 chapters and come to verses 19 and realize the mandate is to look at the world and all its nations and say to ourselves, therefore, I'll go too. I'll go and love my neighbor enough to want to see them in heaven. I'll go and be compassionate enough to share the gospel with no fear end. I'll remember that persecution must be for his name's sake, because I'm grafted in. To God, we kids are namesakes. The practicality requires me to step into faith. Convos to point to the true source in the Bible to pronounce the gospel. I share my

0: 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So go ye into the world and share his word boldly. The call is to engage culture for his glory.
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16: That's right. Welcoming you to this brand new week, my friend. New talents, new possibilities. Everything about this week is all new. Why? Because God is on the throne. 8 past 5 p.m., 18th of May, 2026. And I've got you covered for the next 3 hours. My name is Patrick Muhau. We've made it. Yes, we've made it, my friend. The weekend is behind us. A great week ahead of us. A great week ahead of your marriage. A great week ahead of your finances. A great week ahead of each and everything that concerns you, dear friend. Here to remind you that right now, it's sort of chilly in Lusaka. It's been cold today, really. But hey, a few clouds here and there. Trees are still dancing. Birds are still depending on God for their survival, according to other scriptures. Heavy traffic along Alikinkata Road, really. If you're trying to use this route or plan to come this route, I would encourage you to use alternative routes as well. Welcome to the program. Coming up, your surprise caller. I've got your headlines. I've got Oswald. I've got Rachel, plus a lot more. All this queued up for you right in this hour. Head over to our Facebook page and see what we are talking about today in terms of our topic. It's Up and Running. We'll bring it on radio a little later. How was your weekend? Hoping and trusting that you had a great weekend. Coming up, I will share with you how my weekend was. Really still a bit tired from the weekend because we had the Bible B finals on Saturday. Yeah, we'll get into that a little later. But hey, it's a day after Sunday, a day before Tuesday, my friend. And we are celebrating in the midst of the disappointments, the pains, the waters, the fires that we have gone through today, this week already. We know that God is still on the throne. Why? Because it's a Monday! Not just any other Monday, but...
17: Hello, Monday.
16: How about we get this show on the road? He was on the show last year. I think first quarter of 2025. You will find Deborah Mambo on this song here, all the way from Mpika. Is it Chinsali? But hey, Northern Province. I think that's his debut single, right? Yes, here is Michael Nkwele with Sendeni. God is good.

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3: 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Even in the place of brokenness, in the place of loss, in the place where you feel neglected, he's still there, he's still there.

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1: One of those great, great uplifting songs from late 2025. She has greatly contributed to the industry. Fading out, that's Rachel with Mwaba Naine. Before that, Michael Nkwele teaming up with Deborah Mambo came through with Sendeni. You are listening to Radio Christian Voice. My name is Patrick Muhau. Got you covered up to 8 p.m. 22 past 5 p.m. If you're driving, take it easy. Reminding you to buckle up to observe those traffic rules and regulations. Reminding you to give courtesy to other road users. Coming up, your surprise caller, your headlines, all that right in this hour. On the way, I've got Miriam Vauchama plus a lot more of that in terms of your music. Now, we all go through tough seasons in life. We all go through times in life when we get to question where God is in all those situations. We get to question if really God's word is too sharp and active in those moments. Well, I don't know about you, but I've been in such moments before, really. And today on the program, between now and possibly 18:45, we'd like to hear from you. What tough season or maybe seasons have you faced that affected your relationship with God? Earlier on, I was consulted by Regina Chilunda from Marketing Department to say, Patrick, is this a topic for today? Are you good with it? Can we go with it? And I said yes. And as we were discussing about this topic for the show today, one person came into my mind who had a season that seemingly felt to be so unfair. You guessed right. Job. Yes. If you read the book of Job, we get to learn so much from that scripture, which is a story for another day. But hey, we'd like to hear from you. What tough season have you faced that affected your relationship with God? For Job, it was a totally different story, okay? He lost everything. But hey, at the end of the day, we see God restoring what he had lost, actually better than what he had lost. That's the God that we serve. In all that, his relationship with God was never compromised or maybe affected. 0956-200490. What about you? Come through on our Facebook page. You'll find the post up and running. Alternatively, come through on 0956-200490. Send me a voice note or a text. I will see all that on our Facebook page. You'll find the post. Leave your thoughts. We'll get into that after 17:30. A couple of weeks ago, it was on a Monday like today, Patrick Muhau was the surprise caller. Yes, we trade the Christian voice. Good afternoon.
2: Good afternoon, Mr. Patrick Muhau. Is that Mr. Patrick Muhau I'm talking to?
1: Who am I talking to?
2: It's a surprise caller. I'm doing a surprise caller on you. My message is, you've been such a blessing to many souls. So today I thought to call you and tell you that you are so appreciated by all your listeners. And this is Auntie Florence. It's a man.
1: Aunt Florence, Patrick is dropping tears in the studios now. We all laugh to those. Apostle Paul reminds us to be an encouragement to someone. What we do on Zemen Beats, we get to call people, be a blessing to their lives, and we just get to call them. We are calling someone today from the studios of Radio Christian Voice. Aside from that, between now and 18 hours, head over to our Facebook page, 18:45, I beg your pardon. What a season, or maybe seasons, have you faced that affected your relationship with God? In scripture, we had Job, but that didn't affect his relationship with God. Let's go back to 2019, Oswald with the Cindy Zasia. If you're driving, take it easy, reminding you to buckle up to observe those traffic rules and regulations. 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

0: 17:29. Coming up, your surprise caller, your headlines. I'm calling someone from Radio Christian Voice. He was celebrating his birthday on Saturday. But hey, Saturday it was busy. We had the Bible B tournament finals at the Italian International School. We were all busy until 17 hours. We'll try and call that person. Yeah, we can't call that person very soon. What tough season or maybe seasons have you faced that affected your relationship with God? In scripture, we saw Job losing everything, but hey, God restored double the portion of what he lost. In all that, people were advising him, his wife advised him, but his relationship with God wasn't compromised.
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0: President Hage Lema directs security agencies to maintain peace during election period. Zambia intensifies surveillance amid Ebola outbreak in neighboring Democratic Republic of Congo. Strike over high fuel prices paralyzes transport in Kenya. And Trump warns clock is ticking for Iran as peace progress stalls. Details coming up at exactly 10 hours with Margaret Mwanza. Getting straight into your weather, starting off with central Zambia. Minimum temperature, that is, at 11, sunset at 17:45, Lusaka. Maximum temperature at 13, sunset at 17:44. Down on the Gobe Belt, the friendly city of Ndola. Firstly, your lows at 12, sunset at 17:47. Kitwe, maximum temperature at 11, sunset at 17:49. Down south in Livingstone, maximum temperature at 14, sunset at 17:51. Chipata in Eastern Province, maximum temperature at 17, sunset at 17:30 on the dot. Lastly, with Solwezi, Kialoke, Amali, maximum temperature at 11, sunset at 17:57. 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My name is Patrick Muhau. I've got you covered in that traffic and that congestion at home, in your saloon, in your barbershop. And since I'm with you, my friend, I'm here to remind you that God is good.
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1: But nobody wanted to meet a phone. 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

0: The time is 17:36, broadcasting from Alikinkata Road, opposite Total Energies. My name is Patrick Muhau. Many, many thanks to everyone that is getting in touch with me. I've already seen text messages coming through. We'll be getting into that very soon. If you're driving, take it easy. Reminding you to buckle up, to observe those traffic rules and regulations. Reminding you to give courtesy to other road users, my friend. Here to remind you that in the midst of what you went through this past weekend, here to remind you that today it's a brand new week. God knows what you went through. God knows the pain. God knows the unfairness. Yeah, God knows what has brought tears in your life right now. He knows all about it. Heading home right now, stuck in traffic on a bus. You feel so discouraged right now because of what you went through today. Maybe you're counting down, telling yourself, Patrick, halfway into the month of May, where is my increment? Where is my promotion? Wow, all that, my friend, will come to pass. Why? Because God doesn't knock off. Yes, God doesn't go unreachable. Not just for me, Patrick Muhau, but for you as well. Declare this. Put this on your status update. Well, you do that. That's you walking in faith, really. It is Monday's edition of the program. You know what we do on Mondays when it comes to music, mellow music, as we get to call it, a mixture of uplifting to worship music, all that, really. Uplifting in the sense that songs that remind you that in the midst of what you're going through, you are never alone. God still remains God. Aside from that, I've got your surprise caller coming up very soon. We've got a discussion happened running on our Facebook page there. What tough season or maybe seasons have you faced that affected your relationship with God? I did mention that before coming on radio, brainstorming the topic with people in marketing, really. After that, they left me. Then I started personalizing this topic, which is like everyday thing with all the topics that we bring on this show here. And I was reminded of Job. It doesn't end there. In the Gospels, remember when Jesus and the disciples were on that sea, then a storm came. Jesus was sleeping. The disciples got were frightened, and they started asking Jesus, "Don't you care that we are perishing?" If there's one thing that I get to pick up from there, really, they forgot that they had Jesus. They witnessed his miracles and everything, but at that time, they forgot that they had Jesus, really. Their faith was sort of affected in a way. I would like to hear from you. Send me a voice note if you can to 0956-200-0490. Alternatively, head over to our Facebook page there, which is Radio Christian Voice. Like the page, you will find a post up and running. I got some text messages coming through. This one. Okay. It says, okay, I'm trying to look for the name. It doesn't have a name. Okay, that's Maureen in Kialukia, Mali, in Solwezi. Maureen, you're simply saying, hello, it's a Monday! You're going to say, the day that the Lord has made in the midst of what? In the midst of what we've lost. I love that. Really do appreciate. A text coming in from Martha from within Lusaka, always tuned into Zambian Beats. You're saying, hey, Patrick, it's a Monday. We've made it, my friend. Martha, really, really do appreciate. Let's see what's happening on our Facebook page there. A lot of comments coming through on that platform there. Banda Gospel says, a tough season for me was when I was going through fire, no job, no clear direction, and it felt God was far away. But I realized that even a bullet can't be made sharp without passing through the fire. Copper has to go through fire to be shaped. In the same way, that season was God shaping me. Isaiah 48 verse 10, you're going to say, I've tested you in the furnace of affliction. And 1 Peter 1 verse 7, I love that scripture. You're going to say, the trials were more precious than God, so that your faith may result in praise and glory. I love that scripture in the book of 1 Peter. And then you're going to say, it was a painful, but didn't push me away from God. It made my faith real and sharper. Really, really do appreciate. Keep all those messages, comments rather, on our Facebook page. Sarah Carlo Lungo on Facebook says, it's been through the toughest. I beg your pardon. You're saying, I've been through the toughest, but that is when my relationship with God grew stronger. I've seen the hand of God over my life. Nothing is ever going to change that. I love that testimony. I'm getting a defy. These are things that I can't even hide on radio. Like, I love such testimonies. My spirit just rejoiced within me. Ruth Chisala Chal on Facebook says, 2023, there was a season of depression. God came through. Since then, my relationship with God has improved. We praise God. Ruth Chisala Chalwe. Chembo on Facebook says, you're saying, For me, God is great. Still and still, God, really do appreciate. Keep all those messages coming through. If you're driving, take it easy. Reminding you to buckle up and give courtesy to other road users. So I did share with you that this past weekend here at Radio Christian Voice, we were so busy. Every one of us was so busy. We had the Bible B tournament finals, where Mulungushi University, I think, emerged victorious. They walked out with headsets, with laptops and everything. It was amazing to spend some time, I think, entire morning from 7 up to around 17 hours or so, with over, I think, 300 people who came to witness. It was great. Microphone 7 ministered on stage. People were just vibing and everything. At the same time, someone from Radio Christian Voice was celebrating his birthday. And I'm calling that person. I pray that he picks up the phone. Hey, Praise.
1: Hey.
0: Happy belated birthday. You're live on Zambian Beats.
1: Oh my God, you got me.
0: You didn't expect this, did you?
1: No. You got me, Patrick.
0: How did you spend your birthday? I was sharing that we spent our day on Saturday at the Bible B. You were busy on the cameras. Yeah, yes. How was your birthday afterwards?
1: Well, you know, the crazy thing was I was too tired to even go anywhere. So I went home, you know, took a bath. I think had the earliest sleep I've ever had in 2026. You know?
0: But hey, Praise, we celebrate you. Happy belated birthday. I know you're coming back later on Night Light. Enjoy your day. And we'll wait to hear and then unpack between 21 and midnight.
1: Oh, wow. Patrick, thank you.
0: All right,
1: so
0: cheers,
1: much.
0: Brother. Catch Praise between 21 and midnight. He was celebrating his birthday this past weekend on Saturday. Have you ever been in a tough situation and that affected your relationship with God? 0956-200-0490. Let's go back in terms of your music. It's been a while, this song here. It's a couple that has made a decision to share the gospel boldly through music. They haven't given us new stuff in a very long time. But hey, it's a great song. Angie Exotas with Wamushilo Lisa.

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0: Her debut single, she dropped that in the first quarter of 2025. We met at an event at the Bible, at the Bible B conference last year. She promised to give us a new record. Two quarters already in the year, nothing from her. Still waiting for her to give us new stuff. Fading out, that's Louis with Mweba Maka, right here on Radio Christian Voice. Coming up, the news at 18, then I'll be back in the second hour of the program. Coming up in that hour, your scripture will be live on our Facebook page, all that being talked about. Wrapping up what we began looking at earlier in this hour, what tough seasons have you faced that affected your relationship with God? All these great testimonies coming through. Good to know that Lina Mlenga is saying 2025, really do appreciate. Evans Kunda says 2025, getting straight into my inbox here. Some text messages coming through. This one, quite lengthy. Michael, my last text here. It says, I lost my relationship with God when I used to be a drug addict. I had surrendered my mind, body and soul to get more drugs. I lived to use and used to live. Okay, you've given me some the names there. I'll hold them. I won't share them on radio. You're going to say, I lost everything to get high. In brackets, job, marriage, material, assets. The most important thing I lost was my relationship with God. God was very patient with me, like in Romans 2:4-5. I was just stubborn and refused to change. God revealed himself to me. And when I ended up in jail, my own family denied me. Today, I'm 39 days out of jail and 6 months sober. I'm seeking God with all my heart. Restoration happening now. So touching, right? Yeah.
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1: President Hichilema directs security agencies to maintain peace during election period. Zambia intensifies surveillance amid Ebola outbreak in neighboring DR Congo, and strike over high fuel prices paralyzes transport in Kenya. Good evening. With the main news, I am Margaret Mwanza. President Hakainde Hichilema has directed all law enforcement agencies to remain on high alert and ensure a peaceful environment before, during and after the elections. President Hichilema said as the country enters the official campaign period, Zambia must remain peaceful, orderly and secure. In a statement on his official Facebook post, the head of state said democracy requires robust debate and the free exchange of ideas, but warned that any actions threatening peace, unity and public order or national security will not be tolerated. President Hichilema stressed that the law will be applied firmly, fairly and without favor, regardless of political affiliation or social standing. He further warned that any individual or group found wanting by the law, including members of the ruling party, will face the consequences of their actions. The president said he has since directed all law enforcement agencies to remain vigilant throughout the electoral process. He assured law-abiding citizens of the state's full protection before, during and after the elections. The Anti-Corruption Commission, SEC, has expressed concern over remarks attributed to former Minister of Health, Alex Katakwe, during his farewell address delivered on Thursday last week, where he allegedly suggested that there was nothing wrong with public officials receiving something for talk time from members of the public for services rendered, describing such acts as appreciation. The commission has categorically stated that the Anti-Corruption Act No. 3 of 2012 clearly defines corruption as the soliciting, accepting, obtaining, giving, promising, or offering of gratification by way of a bribe or any other personal inducement or temptation. SEC Acting Head Corporate Communications, Chilufya Chisanga, said that in this context, gratification refers to any corrupt payment, whether in cash or kind, other than a casual gift, adding that the Act further provides guidance on what constitutes a casual gift, stating that such a gift must be conventional, unsolicited, of modest value, seasonal in nature, and not connected to the performance of official duties. Ms. Chisanga has therefore reminded the former minister that a bribe may often be disguised as a gift or token of appreciation after a favor or service has been rendered. Consequently, the remarks attributed to Dr. Katakwe are unfortunate, as they have the potential to encourage public officials to accept rewards in exchange of services rendered to members of the public, said Ms. Chisanga in a statement issued to RCV News and Lusaka today. She further noted that the revised Code of Ethics for the Public Service and Local Government demand high standards of ethical conduct and professionalism from public officers in order to enhance public confidence and integrity in the public service. The Code of Ethics explicitly states that a public servant shall not accept gifts, rewards, hospitality or benefits of any kind from any person or organization which may compromise his or her personal judgment, integrity or impartiality. Ms. Chisanga has therefore urged all public officers to adhere strictly to the provisions of the Code of Ethics for the Public Service and Local Government and to disregard the statements attributed to the ongoing Minister of Health. The Ministry of Health, through the Zambia National Public Health Institute, ZNPHI, has intensified national surveillance and emergency preparedness measures following the World Health Organization's declaration of a public health emergency of international concern over the ongoing Ebola disease outbreak caused by the Bundibugyo virus strain in the Democratic Republic of Congo, DRC, and Uganda. The declaration was made by WHO Director General on May 17, following alerts issued by the Africa Centers for Disease Control and Prevention, citing active community transmission and increased cross-border risks in the region. And Ministry's Permanent Secretary for Technical Services, Kennedy Lishimpi, highlighted that to date, the DRC has recorded 8 laboratory-confirmed Ebola cases, 246 suspected infections and 80 deaths in Ituri province, with the outbreak reportedly spreading to the capital, Kinshasa. Uganda has also confirmed 2 laboratory-confirmed cases in Kampala linked to cross-border transmission, said Mr. Lishimpi in a statement issued to RCV News in Lusaka today. Dr. Lishimpi has warned that unlike previous Ebola outbreaks caused by the Zaire strain, there are currently no approved vaccines or targeted treatments for the Bundibugyo strain, making rapid isolation, contact tracing, and strict infection prevention measures primary strategies for outbreak containment. Meanwhile, Dr. Lishimpi said the ministry is investigating a suspected viral hemorrhagic fever case detected in Luansha district on the Copper Belt. On 13 May 2026, a 46-year-old woman from Kafubo Block Farms in Luansha district, Copper Belt province, was admitted and isolated at Ron Antelope Referral Hospital after presenting with symptoms consistent with hemorrhagic illness, including severe nosebleeds, vomiting blood, and profound weakness, said Dr. Lishimpi. He said the patient remains clinically stable and continues to receive support treatment under the strict infection prevention and bowel security protocols. Dr. Lishimpi has since encouraged the public to observe personal hygiene through regular hand washing with soap, avoid direct contact with body fluids from individuals presenting with unexplained illness or fever, and to immediately report any person experiencing sudden fever and unexplained bleeding, among others, to the nearest facility. He further urged the public to remain calm, vigilant, and avoid panic as the nation public health system remains fully alert and actively engaged in maintaining the situation. A 59-year-old man of Lusenga village in Samfia district has died after allegedly being attacked by a mob that accused him of practicing witchcraft. The deceased has been identified as Chonde Chitumbo Chabu. Zambia Police Service Public Relations Officer Godfrey Chilabi said the incident occurred on May 16, 2026, around 20 hours in the Malakwa area of Samfia district. Mr. Chilabi said police received a report of a mob attack in which the deceased was allegedly assaulted by a group of people using sticks and stones, leading to his death at the scene. Following the attack, the mob damaged property belonging to the deceased and his house was destroyed, while a house belonging to his sister was set on fire and some property was looted, said Mr. Chilabi in a statement issued to RCV News today. He explained that the incident is linked to the disappearance of a 12-year-old boy from Lusenga village who reportedly went fishing with his elder sister at Nyonga River on May 15, 2026.
2: On May 15, 2026, around 15 hours, a 12-year-old boy from Lusenga village went fishing with his elder sister at Nyonga River. He was reportedly attacked and taken underwater by a crocodile. A search was carried out by community members. However, the body was not found. On May 16, 2026, the search continued. The family consulted a witch finder who allegedly linked the boy's disappearance to the deceased Chonde Chitumbo Chabu. This led to tensions in the community and ultimately resulted in a mob attack. The body of the deceased is lying in the Samfia District Hospital mortuary pending a post-mortem examination.
1: In African news, thousands of Kenyan commuters have been stranded and businesses paralyzed as public transport operators went on a nationwide strike to protest against recent increases in the cost of fuel. Key roads in the capital, Nairobi, remained largely empty, forcing some commuters to walk to work, with other parts of the country also affected by the transport crisis. Businesses in parts of Nairobi remained shut and schools asked students to stay at home. Local TV on Monday showed protesters barricading roads and lighting fires. The strike comes days after the authorities raised petroleum prices to record levels, with costs increasing by more than 20%. Coming up shortly, Trump warns clock is ticking for Iran as peace progress stalls. This and more, stay tuned.
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1: And now the rest of the news. U.S. President Donald Trump has warned Iran the clock is ticking as talks to bring the war to an end have stalled. The message came as the president spoke with Israeli Prime Minister Benjamin Netanyahu on Sunday, the Times of Israel reported, citing Netanyahu's office. Iranian media, meanwhile, reported the U.S. had failed to make any concrete concessions in its response to Tehran's latest proposals to end the conflict. That's the news today. Here is another look at the headlines. President Hagainde Hichilema has directed all law enforcement agencies to remain on high alert and ensure a peaceful environment before, during, and after the elections. The Ministry of Health, through the Zambia National Public Health Institute, has intensified national surveillance and emergency preparedness measures following the World Health Organization's declaration of a public health emergency of international concern over the ongoing Ebola disease outbreak caused by the Bundibugyo virus strain in the Democratic Republic of Congo and Uganda. And thousands of Kenyan commuters have been stranded and businesses paralyzed as public transport operators went on a nationwide strike to protest against recent increases in the cost of fuel. For more news, follow us on our social media platforms. You can find us on Facebook, Instagram, X, and YouTube with the handle RSCB News. My name is Margaret Mwanza. Stay tuned.
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14: Being bold is actually beyond pressing shift keys. It's beyond shaving machines. It's beyond reversing a cancerous disease. Being bold is coming to the understanding that the harvest is more than plenty, but those willing to put in the work are few. Turn quickly to the book of Matthew, past 28 chapters and come to verses 19 and realize the mandate is to look at the world and all its nations and say to ourselves, therefore, I'll go too. I'll go and love my neighbor enough to want to see them in heaven. I'll go and be compassionate enough to share the gospel with no fear, and I'll remember that persecution must be for his name.

0: 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So go ye into the world and share his word boldly. The call is to engage culture for his glory.
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11: Welcome to the second hour of today's edition of Zambian Beats. This is Radio Christian Voice. My name is Patrick Muhau. I've got you covered all the way up to 8 p.m., 19 past 6 p.m. If you're on the roads, on a bus right now, maybe in your shop, in your saloon, good evening to you. We are broadcasting from Alikangata Road, opposite to Tower Energies. Here to remind you that the sun, the humid, the wind that we experienced in Lusaka, Ilia, they've all gone to rest, really. The birds that have been depending on God for their survival, they've taken a rest, they've gone to rest as well. What am I trying to say? Here to remind you that it is a still that day that the Lord has made in your finances, in your marriage, in your academics, in your health right now, in the health of your loved one. God loves you, God cares for you, and this God who loves you, my friend, he wants you to love him with all your heart, with all your soul, with all your mind, and with all your strength. When you do that, that's you walking in faith. How has been your day? How is your day going? My day is going on well. It's been a long Monday. Yeah, it's going on well. I'm still working all the way up to 8 p.m., if you're still waking as well, maybe you've just reported for work, good evening to you, reminding you to take it easy. Coming up, messages, responses are still coming in regarding what we were looking at in the first hour. I'll wrap up with all that around 18:45 or so. What tough season have you faced that affected your relationship with God? Or maybe seasons. Earlier on, I gave an example of Job. He went through the worst, really. But hey, in all that, he still walked in faith. Send me a WhatsApp or a text to 0956200490. Alternatively, come through on, or rather, head over to our Facebook page there. There's a post which has been updated. Leave your thoughts. We'll be getting into that a little later. It's a day after Sunday, a day before Tuesday, my friend. You've got breath. You've got your family. You're able to sit upright. You're able to see. You're able to hear Patrick Muhau. Patrick Moore is about to scream this day today in the next couple of seconds or so. Let's be grateful. Let's just be grateful of this day today. Why? Because it's a Monday! Not just any other Monday, but...
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11: How about we get this hour on the road? He dropped this a couple of years ago. Let's go back. Here is Ruben coming up with Linga Palwa. If you're on a bus, staff bus right now, on a public transport, hey, big looking out to the bus driver for switching to Radio Christian Voice. 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
2: Nana, don't be shy. We listen. We don't judge. Your first seat at the grown-up's table doesn't have to feel like orientation at school. Being judged for your heat tolerance left, right, and center? Not cool, bro. Not cool. Gogo, please. No need to explain Ukuti back in the day you could take all the heat. We listen. We don't judge. Chomi, pastor, uncle, auntie, mama, papa, everybody, even when. With the side eye ready the moment the flavor chats come up? Don't worry. Some of us like it smoky. Some of us like it sweet. Some of us just like peace. 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All flavor, no burn. You like it soft? We listen. We don't judge. Nando's, fire it up.
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That's his current single, all the way from Chingola. He was on this show, I think, is it 2 months, a month ago or so, fading out that landmark with Oluse, right into the last, what, 10 minutes or less of our time right in this hour. Coming up top of the hour, then in the third hour of the program, some great deep worship music. I can see Pastor Medo Nubesa on the playlist there. I can see Minister Alexander, I can see Temwani, all that from 19 all the way up to 20 with me, Patrick Muhau. Before that, Miriam Vauchama came through with Issa. She dropped that in 2024. Pastor Gena Kopi, we had to go back to over 10 years ago or so with Echo Mwava. Kicked off with Ruben Kawe with Linga Palwa. This is Radio Christian Voice, wrapping up what we began looking at earlier on. And I'm from sharing with Regina from the marketing department to say, you know what, it's been so... heartwarming or encouraging, really, today's discussion on the show, the testimonies that we're hearing, really, just really so uplifting. I don't even have any ways to say, really. Yeah, but hey, what tough season, or maybe seasons, have you faced that affected your relationship with God? Still getting your thoughts there. Rebecca Tembo says, when I once fell into depression. Agatha Deborah Tedia says, when I was in a chronic depression years back. Jamel Jengoma says, not season, but many. And he is awesome because he was there even when I didn't seek him. The other comment on our Facebook page there, Wendy Kebwalia says, losing my mother the way I did, his will hurt to me to the core. Really, really do appreciate. Possibly my last comment on our Facebook page, Gladys So Nanny Jerry says, separation and divorce, but now I'm healed. Yeah, really, really do appreciate. I'm shaking. I'm trying to catch my breath because of the responses that I'm getting, really. Yeah, it's been amazing. But hey, wrapping up with some text messages. Good to know, no name there, but it says, simply says, we are together by DJ. I love Radio Christian Voice. Guess what? Radio Christian Voice loves you too. You're going to say your name is Crispin from Mushitala. Mushitala in Solwezi, right? Yes. Really, really do appreciate for coming through. My last text here, Evangelist Mchunga, you are tuned in. You're saying powerful word of wisdom, Isaiah 59 verse 18 up to 19. Really, really do appreciate. If you're driving, take it easy. Reminding you to buckle up to observe those traffic rules and regulations. Still Patrick Muhau, some deep worship music from 19 to 20. Here is Joseph with the Pongoleleni with 53 past 6. God is good.

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4: Honey.
5: Yes, my love.
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4: 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You know how hard it is for them to access sanitary products, right?
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4: 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It's that simple.
5: That's very affordable, and it's for a good cause. I think we should do it.
4: You too can make a difference by supporting the Our Nachi Pads and Panties campaign. For more information, contact the numbers +260 770 442 782 or +260 571 592224 or email us at ournachimagazine@gmail.com. 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Together, we can make a difference because dignity is for all girls.
6: Being bold is actually beyond pressing shift keys. It's beyond shaving machines. It's beyond reversing a cancerous disease. Being bold is coming to the understanding that the harvest is more than plenty, but those willing to put in the work are few. Turn quickly to the book of Matthew, past 28 chapters and come to verses 19 and realize the mandate is to look at the world and all its nations and say to ourselves, therefore, I'll go too. I'll go and love my neighbor enough to want to see them in heaven. I'll go and be compassionate enough to share the gospel with no fear, and I'll remember that persecution must be for resistance.

0: Realize that it's time we disciples went out to disciple others, to disciple the world into getting to know the God of the Bible. So go ye into the world and share his word boldly. The call is to engage culture for his glory.
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8: Yes, my friend, we've made it right into the third and last hour of today's edition of Zambian Beats. You are listening to Radio Christian Voice. My name is Patrick Muhau, here to remind you, my friend, that it is still that day that the Lord has made in your finances, in your business, in your health, in that situation that saw your joy, your peace today. God knows all about it. And this God who knows all about it, he wants you to love him with all your heart, with all your soul, with all your mind, and with all your strength. When you do that, that's you walking in faith. You could be driving, you could be knocking off, you could be at work right now. Hey, I've got you covered. Take it easy, here to remind you, dear friend, that whatever could be going through, God still remains God. On the way, in terms of your music, I've got Reverend Mulenga Mulumbwa, I've got Temwani, plus a lot more, all that right here on Radio Christian Voice. The sun, the heat, the humid, the wind, they've all gone to rest, my friend. The stars and the moon are out, taking care of you and me, simply meaning one thing and one thing only. It's a Monday!

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0: You are listening to Radio Christian Voice. Still Patrick Muhawu up to the top of the hour. Kicked off the show with a song that was dropped as a single this year. Pastor Medorin Besa with Mwalishila. You will find Temwani on that song there. We had to go back to 2022. He dropped that song as a single. Azra hasn't given us anything from the studios. But hey, Minister Alexander came through with Nasala. Fading out from the year 2019 from the album Muntungulule. Minister, rather, Reverend Molenga Mulumbwa came through with Ali Wam. Of course, he gave us this song, the original version, and many years ago. He brought it back some 6 years or so. This is Radio Christian Voice. Here to remind you that it is still that day that the Lord has made. On the way, I've got Temwani, all that packed for you. Why? Because we've made it. You are listening to Radio Christian Voice. It's a Monday!
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0: At some point, you will find Pastor Leo did promise you Temwani fading out with Walituruila Akale. My name is Patrick Muhau, and by the way, that's a radio vision there. This is where we have to part company. As always, as you talk to any human being, please, please, please be kind with your words. We are all going through so much. But hey, in all that, we are more than conquerors. 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
1: 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Yay! 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
1: With the news and brief, I'm Christabel Kamono. A battle cry founder, Obriane Mayombu, has called on all presidential aspirants, their supporters and political parties to maintain peace and discipline as they file in nominations for the upcoming elections. Apostle Mayombu emphasized that peace is a fundamental pillar of a strong and healthy democracy, urging stakeholders to avoid conduct that could trigger tension during the nomination period. Attorney General Mulilo Kabesha has officially launched a United Nations Office on Drugs and Crime project aimed at promoting economic development, trade facilitation, and responsible business along the Lobito Corridor. Speaking at the event, Mr. Kabesha said the corridor is more than a transparent route, but a strategic economic lifeline with potential to redefine trade, investment, industrial growth, and regional cooperation across southern and central Africa. In Africa news, thousands of Kenyan commuters have been stranded and businesses paralyzed as public transport operators went on a nationwide strike to protest against recent increases in the cost of fuel. Key roads in the capital, Nairobi, remained largely empty, forcing some commuters to walk to work, with other parts of the country also affected by the transport crisis. And U.S. President Donald Trump has warned Iran the clock is ticking as talks to bring the war to an end have stalled. The message came as the president spoke with Israeli Prime Minister Benjamin Netanyahu on Sunday, the Times of Israel reported, citing Netanyahu's office. For more news, follow us on our social media platforms. You can find us on Facebook, Instagram X, and YouTube with the handle RCV News. My name is Christabel Kamunu. Stay tuned.
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7: Being bold is actually beyond pressing shift keys. It's beyond shaving machines. It's beyond reversing a cancerous disease. Being bold is coming to the understanding that the harvest is more than plenty, but those willing to put in the work are few. Turn quickly to the book of Matthew, past 28 chapters and come to verses 19 and realize the mandate is to look at the world and all its nations and say to ourselves, therefore, I'll go too. I'll go and love my neighbor enough to want to see them in heaven. I'll go and be compassionate enough to share the gospel with no fear end. I'll remember that persecution must be for

0: 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So go ye into the world and share his word boldly. The call is to engage culture for his glory.
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3: The Lord, this is Bishop Brian Walia. I want to welcome you to the Word of Life program. This is a program designed to encourage you with the Word of God. God has commissioned us to preach the incorruptible Word of God, because the just shall live by faith, and faith comes by hearing, and hearing the Word of God. And man shall not live by bread alone, but by every word that proceeds from the mouth of God. And so, beloved, as we minister God's word, this is your lifeline. And we encourage you to stand upon the Word of God, and your life will never be the same. We continue this evening as we look at the subject of hope. And this evening, we are looking at having hope in turbulent times. Hope in turbulent times. If you have your Bibles, I'd like you to read with me from the book of Romans, chapter 5, verse 1 up to 5. Romans chapter 5, verse 1 up to 5. The Bible reads, and I commence the reading. Therefore, this is the Apostle Paul speaking to the Roman church. Therefore, since we have been justified through faith, we have peace with God through our Lord Jesus Christ, through whom we have gained access by faith into this grace in which we now stand, and we boast in the hope of the glory of God. Not only so, but we also glory in our sufferings, because we know that suffering produces perseverance. Perseverance produces character, and character produces hope. And hope does not put us to shame, because God's love has been poured out into our hearts through the Holy Spirit who has been given to us. The Lord bless the reading of his word. Father, in the name of the Lord Jesus, we humble ourselves this evening as we receive your word. Thank you, Master, for the opportunity of opening up our hearts so much that, Lord, the seed of the word of God may be planted in our hearts. Bless us now, and may we be able to blossom and have fruit as we receive your word. And I pray for my brothers and sisters out there, that, Lord, may you give them receptive hearts, and may this word never be stolen by the enemy, in Jesus' name. Amen and amen. Hope in turbulent times. We began looking at hope last week, and we established the fact that hope can be an anchor that stabilizes you, that causes you to live life steadfastly. Because if you do not have hope, you can simply easily drift in life, and you can simply become a victim of circumstances that seem to be happening around you. But when you have hope in God, when you have hope in his word, in his promises, you can be steady, steadfast, and you can be secure as you live this life. Now, this evening, I'm addressing the subject of having hope in turbulent times. The Bible records that there shall be difficult times towards the end of time here on earth. And it is very, very, very important, beloved, for human beings to know that as we live this life, we do not just float like bubbles in the air. There is a master planner to life and to everything that happens on this side of heaven, here on earth. And so we must constantly remind ourselves that this world didn't just happen. There is an intelligent mind behind it, and he's called Jehovah God. Nothing happens in this life and in this world without his foreknowledge and permission. And that is why, as an individual, I do believe strongly that nothing will happen in my life that God does not know, and nothing will happen in my life that God has not given me grace to handle. So whatever will come my way, I know God is aware. Whatever will come my way, I know that God will give me grace to manage it and to handle it as I go through life. Beloved, believe that nothing happens in this world without the foreknowledge and permission of Almighty God. And to talk about that, you know, God is said to have three important attributes that actually tend to hold everything together in this life and in this entire universe. And that is the fact that God is, first of all, omnipotent, meaning that he is all they have done. He is addressing people who have not accepted Christ as their personal Lord and Savior. And if you are listening to me right now and you have not accepted Christ as your personal Lord and Savior, but you are boasting on yourself being good, you don't do this, you don't do that, and so forth, that does not qualify you. Just like the Jews felt they qualified because they were Abraham's descendants. Paul is wanting them to understand that it's not their ancestry that qualifies them to be counted not guilty, but it is accepting what Jesus Christ did for them on the cross. And this is what I'm advancing to you as well. Some say, no, I come from a Christian family. I was born from this church and the other, and I've been in the church all along. The question is, have you accepted Christ as your personal Lord and Savior who has forgiven your sins? Have you repented of your sins? That is the question, the important question. And this is what he's talking here in Romans 2, 5 to 6. Beloved, later on, the Apostle Paul actually presents something else that he quotes from Romans chapter 3, verse 9 to 12. He says, what shall we conclude then? Do we have an advantage? Not at all, for we have already made the charge that Jews and Gentiles alike are all under the power of sin. As it is written, there is no one righteous, not even one. There is no one who understands. There is no one who seeks God. All have turned away. They have together become worthless. There is no one who does good, not even one. Beloved, our righteousness is on account of what Jesus Christ did on the cross. That is why in verse 1 of Romans 5, he says, therefore we have been justified through faith. We have faith in Christ and what he did. And so we have peace with God through our Lord Jesus Christ. And because of that, that gives us the anchor of hope. We have hope. This is the basis of our hope in God, even our salvation. It is the first qualification of anybody having hope. And if you are not born again, you have not accepted Christ as your personal Lord and Savior, this hope that we are talking about will be meaningless to you. It is difficult for you to have hope in turbulent times. It is difficult for you to have hope where the economy is just skyrocketing. Everything is going, you know, different ways and so forth, it's difficult for you to just conceptualize how you can have hope in such a world. But when you are in Christ, you are saved, you are a child of God, you have accepted Christ as your personal Lord and Savior, the Lord will be with you. It is like being with Jesus in a boat that is going through turbulence. There are storms on the sea, and Jesus is there. You won't worry, because you know you cannot sink with Jesus in the boat. Hallelujah. You cannot sink with Jesus in the boat. As long as you are with him, he shall see you through. No wonder he promises in his word, I shall never leave you nor forsake you. I shall be with you always up to the end of the world. He was not just saying those words. He was saying those words because he knew we would experience turbulent times in this side of life. And so, put your faith in the Lord Jesus Christ. If you are not born again, I want to invite you at the end of this broadcast to accept Christ as your personal Lord and Savior. Then you can have hope in these turbulent times that we are living. Secondly, beloved, in verse 2 of Romans chapter 5, the Bible says, through whom we have gained access by faith into this grace in which we now stand. And we boast in the hope of the glory of God. Hallelujah. Secondly, beloved, I want to submit that our change of status establishes our hope. When you are in Christ, your status changed. When you gave your life to Christ, your status changed. Hallelujah. You can safely say, like the Apostle Paul, us that were not a people are now a people. And the Bible says, if any man be in Christ, he is a new creature. The old has passed away. Behold, the new has come. There is a transition that takes place when a person gives their lives to Christ and they become born again. Your status changes. And so your change of status is what establishes, it entrenches your hope. Beloved, our status as a result of salvation has changed. You are no longer an ordinary person. You are a child of God, and you have gained access by faith into God's grace. That is what the Apostle Paul is saying. We are saved by grace. We are sustained by grace, not by works, lest any man should boast. It is the grace of God. It is the doing of the Lord that saves us and transforms our lives. And through this grace, we are empowered to live lives that please God. Through this grace, we bear the fruit of the Holy Spirit. Hallelujah. The Bible in Romans 8, verse 14 to 16 says, for those who are led by the Spirit of God are the children of God. That is who we are. We are God's children. And can you imagine? Your earthly parents will ensure that they take care of you. When you are going through trouble, they will make sure they provide some kind of cushion and comfort and help and support because you are their child. Sometimes even when you have done something wrong, they'll, you know, rebuke you. They'll tell you you should not have done this, but they'll be there to stand by your side to encourage you. What about the Lord your God? As long as you are a child of God and you are going through turbulent times, the Lord will be by your side to help you. The Bible further says in Romans 8, 14, 15 there, the spirit you received does not make you slaves so that you live in fear again. Rather, the spirit you received brought about your adoption to sonship. That is the status you have. You are a son. You are a daughter. You are a child of God. And by him we cry, that is by the Spirit of God we cry, Abba, Father. The Spirit himself testifies with our spirit that we are God's children. Hallelujah. The Lord Jesus said, if you, being evil, know how to give good gifts to your children, how much more your heavenly Father? If you are a child of God and you are going through turbulent times, the Lord will be by your side to encourage you and to help you. And that is what entrenches and establishes our hope. Beloved, if your life is in Christ and you are going through some trouble, some situation, the Lord your God will give you hope. It is going to be better tomorrow. The Lord will see you through, and is going to give you victory and triumph. He'll be gracious and merciful to you.

0: He says that we glory even in our suffering. That's what we do. We glory even in our suffering. Whatever happens to us, we glory in those sufferings. Let me read this piece of scripture for you in verse 3. Not only so, but we also glory in our sufferings because we know that suffering produces perseverance. Perseverance, character. Character, hope. And hope does not put us to shame. Hallelujah. Because God's love has been poured out into our hearts through the Holy Spirit who has been given to us. And I'm submitting finally here, as we are talking about having hope in turbulent times, that the Lord stabilizes us, enables us to be steadfast, even when we are passing through sufferings. And just, you could be listening to me right now and you are passing through some things and you are wondering whether you will get out of those things that you are experiencing right now. I want you to know, beloved, that according to the scriptures I read, as long as you are a child of God, that is your status, you are a child of God, He will see you through. The Bible says, many are the afflictions of the righteous, and the righteous are children of God. But the Lord delivers them from them all. The Lord delivers them from them all. And I want you to know that the Lord will deliver you from all your troubles and all your suffering. And even if it does happen that things seem to be even more difficult, grace will still abound. You remember the three Hebrew children who were about to be thrown into a furnace? They said, well, the Lord will deliver us. But even if He does not deliver us, we are not going to do that. That is the faith you and I ought to have. Because God is faithful, He will forever be with us. Even when we face difficulties, we must have hope in God. We are able to say, it is well. God is in control. And so do not despair, my beloved brothers and sisters out there. Don't despair. Don't despair. Have faith in your God. Right now, as we go through turbulent times of economies being quite challenging, of the job market being jobless, beloved, let us believe the Lord our God and let us hope in the Lord and in His word, and He's going to see us through and we are going to have victory because the Lord our God is with us. No wonder in the book of Romans 8:24-26, it says, but we know that in all things God works for the good of those who love Him, who have been called according to His purpose. Beloved, even what you are going through right now, God can work it for your good. Hallelujah. A few months from now, a few years from now, you will look back and you will say, thank you, Lord, because He worked everything for your good. Even the bad things, God uses them. They will work for your good. Beloved, we have hope through Christ in these turbulent times. And the first thing that gives us hope is our salvation in the Lord. And so if you do not have this salvation, receive Christ right now. Our status in Christ as children of God gives us hope. And even when we suffer, it is well. If you have not accepted Christ as your personal Lord and Savior, simply pray this prayer, simple prayer. Say, Lord Jesus, I invite you in my heart. Be Savior and Lord of my life. Cleanse me and forgive me of all my sins in Jesus' name. He will come through and save you. Call me, please, on 0966-154064, and we shall get praying and believing God together. Shalom, make a date with me next Monday. Bless you.
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2: You're the majesty. Thank you so much for this wonderful week. Thank you for bringing us to this particular program. As we go into your word today, let every work of the devil in our lives be destroyed by fire. Let Jesus' name be lifted up and glorified. At the end, we promise to give you the praise. Thank you, precious Father. In Jesus' mighty name, we have prayed. Amen and amen. I'd like to welcome you to this program. I trust the Almighty God that you'll be blessed in Jesus' mighty name. I'm from the Redeemed Christian Church of God Power Assembly, my mega church. We are behind Tazara Memorial, opposite Immigration Staff Quarters in Silver Rest. Our services are 7:30, 9:30, and 11:30 every Sundays, Tuesdays, and Thursdays, 18 hours respectively. And then last Fridays of the month, we have the Family Deliverance Service, which starts at 21 hours. Today, we want to begin a series for the next 90 days by the grace of God that I'm calling Mentality for Making a Difference. Mentality for Making a Difference. My text is Proverbs 23, verse 7. Proverbs 23, verse 7. It says, "For as he thinketh in his heart, so is he. Eat and drink, said he to thee, but his heart is not with thee." Amplified version. Amplified says, "For as he thinks in his heart, so is he. As one who reckons, he says to you, eat and drink, yet his heart is not with you, but it is grudgingly the cost." New Living Translation. "They are always thinking about how much it costs. Eat and drink, they say, but they don't mean it." May the Lord bless the reading and the hearing of his word in Jesus' mighty name. Today we are dealing with mentality for making a difference. Mentality for making a difference. What is mentality? According to Oxford Advanced American Dictionary, mentality is a noun, usually singular, that refers to a person or group of a particular attitude or way of thinking. It is synonymous with mindset and can describe a habitual, often biased approach to situation. It could be negative, defeated, corrupted, or small, or in my own words, grasshopper mentality. It could also be indomitable, progressive, positive, winning, and greatness mentality. Our example is Numbers chapter 13, verse 31 to 33. Numbers chapter 13, verse 31 to 33. That scripture, very, very powerful. Numbers chapter 13, 31 to 33. And I want you to take note of the statement in the New Living Translation. Numbers 13, verse 31 to 33. 31 says in New Living Translation, "But the other men who had explored the land with him disagreed. We can't go up against them. They are stronger than we are." 32. "So they spread this bad report about the land among the Israelites. The land we traveled through and explored will devour anyone who goes to live there. All the people we saw were huge." 33. "We saw giants there, the descendants of Anak. Next to them, we felt like grasshoppers. And that's what they thought too." And that's what they thought too. Mentality. Mentality. Another statement concerning mentality. According to psychological research, mentality, often used interchangeably with mindset, refers to an established habitual set of attitude, cognitive frameworks, and beliefs that dictate how an individual interprets events and responds to life situations. I keep saying this all the time. This is the reason why people are the way they are. This is the reason why people are the way they are. It's just the way they think. You know, one of the things that I have learned over the years is that when you enter a community, and you know, often as a pastor with the Redeemed Christian Church of God, we are transferred all the time. You know, there's no permanent as it were, permanent congregation, or you can say that there's no permanent place that you will pastor for 20 years, 30 years, it's not going to happen, you know. So oftentimes when you change locations and you have to move into new environments, the very first thing I do is to study the way the people think. Very important. And because of that, I can categorically tell you, for over 27 years of living in Zambia, I can tell you that the mentality of the people of the Copper Belt is very different from that of people of Lusaka. Very, very, very different. It's the same Zambia, same country, you know, but mentalities in those two provinces are very, very different. You know, mentality in Chingola, Ndola, Kitwe, Chambishi, Lufanyama, you know, Kalulushi, all that is different. Now, the mentality of the Luapula people are very, very different. If you live in Mansa, the mentality is different. If you go to Mongo, the mentality is different. If you are in Lusaka, the mentality is the Eastern Province. If you are in Chadiza, Katete, it doesn't matter where you are, you know, Sinda, Yimba, all that, their mentalities are different. Chama, you know, Lundazi, the mentalities are different. So often as a pastor, you need to really, really, really be very, very careful and study the mentality of the people and then use their mentality to preach the gospel. Because if you preach outside the mentality, the message will not be received. The message will not be received. You know, one day, Apostle Paul was talking. He said, the Jews, they seek a sign. The Greek, they seek wisdom. It's the same Apostle Paul. It's the same Apostle Paul, you know. So it's very, very important that you and I, you know, understand mentality. And this mentality, it governs how people perceive opportunities, how people see things. I say it all the time. It is the same land that people look at. But on the same land, one person is growing maize. On the same land, another person is growing groundnuts. On the same land, somebody is running a mine. On the same land, somebody is running a school. On the same land, somebody has built a church. On the same land, somebody has built a stadium, has built a gymnasium. You know, somebody has built a gym. Others have built different kinds of things. Everybody is controlled by the way they think. Please pay attention to this message because it's very, very, very important. Look around you and check around you. Look at the possibilities that is operational in a country where you are saying nothing is happening. People are suffering. There are challenges everywhere. See how opportunities are everywhere. I say it all the time. Zambia is 754,000 square kilometers and counting. And of course, the population is over 20 million and counting. You understand? Look at the size of this country and the size of the population. Even if you just decide that, you know, that you want to just do a simple matrix to understand the systems, already being born in Zambia is an advantage. Why? Because the land to person ratio, it already gives the country a massive bargaining opportunity in any international discourse when it comes to investment and the capacity to be able to develop the people. The only disadvantage is just in the size of the population, which can change. I mean, we need to have more babies. People need to begin to marry properly. And that's another conversation for another time. But I'm talking to you about possibilities in a country where you are saying nothing is happening. It's all about mindset. It's all about mindset. And you know, the challenge is that people then wait for one guy to succeed in one type of business. Then everybody rush there. Ah, no, me too. I want to start doing selling tanda. I want to also start doing this because somebody has done it. No, that is what I call a defeatist mindset. You have to now begin to recoil your mindset and begin to think differently. That there are possibilities that lie in this country. Like I said, this mindset is what controls people's attitudes. It controls how they see things. It controls their mindset. You know, I keep saying this thing all the time. That's the reason why somebody can see, you know, a correction as an attack. You are giving a correction that's going to help the person and build their value and build their character and build their capacity to go forward. He says, no, you are attacking me. No, that is a defeatist mentality. It's a defeatist mentality. You learn. I tell my congregation all the time, even me, I can learn from the devil. Yes, I can learn structure. Why? Because Satan's kingdom is very united. There's just a way that he's keeping his thing. Because one time somebody accused Jesus and said he's using the power of the devil to the power of Beelzebub to cast out devil. Jesus said, oh, I did not know that Satan is divided. You can imagine. A kingdom divided against itself cannot stand. Unity. You can learn from that. So you can learn from anybody. Anybody. You can learn from your maid. You can learn from your driver. You can learn from anybody. My discussion today is to challenge you to begin to have what I call a progressive mindset. And that's why we are zeroing it down on the mindset for making a difference. Mindset for making a difference. Mindset for making a difference. It doesn't matter what you are thinking about or how you are thinking about it. You know, you need to begin to unpack that mentality. You need to unpack that mentality. You need to begin to say to yourself, no, I will not allow my circumstances, I will not allow my situations, you know, to stop me from becoming the kind of person I'm supposed to become. I'm not going to allow my beliefs, my situations, idiosyncrasies, things that I've gone through to determine how I work, which is why a lot of people are afraid of marriage today. Because all the information out there about marriage is that marriage is difficult, you know, that marriage is this. No, that. Why you are complaining that marriage is difficult? There are people who are begging God every day, you know, that they want a man to marry. A funny situation happened in church one other day. You know, somebody came and said that, you know, they don't want their husband anymore. And after canceling her, she left. Another person came and said, Pastor, please, I want any type of man to marry. Me, time has already gone for marriage for me. Time is already going. I want any man. So one person is complaining they don't want, the other person is saying that they want. Because of mentality. Mentality. So I ask you, as we move into these 90 days of mentality for making a difference, I want to ask you a few questions. Number one, your conclusions about life. Are they yours or are they reality? Your conclusions about life, are they yours or are they reality? Two, the possibilities available in your community. Are you seeing it or there are no possibilities in your community? The possibilities in your community, are you seeing it or are there no possibilities in your community? Number three, why have you not started doing that thing that you said you were going to do? My conclusion, therefore, is that in order for us to be a progressive nation and progressive in everything that we do, we need to have a mindset calibration. Or recalibration, as it were. The mindset must change. You know, the former mindset before was, oh, I go to school, I get a job, I marry, I have children, I work for 30, 40 years, I retire, I go to the farm, and, you know, maybe grandchildren, and then after that, wasila. It must change now to whether I have an education or not, I need to have a farm. Whether I need to go to my village and talk to my chief, I get a portion of land, I begin. No matter how it is, whether I'm educated or not, you know. So, you know, and like I said, this mentality of people is framed by the environment. The environment is framed by imaginations of the people. Imaginations of the people are framed by two basic things, their eye gate and their ear gate. And the people that control the eye gate and the ear gate, pay attention, though. One are institutions of learning. Two, places of entertainment. Three, places of belief, customs, and religion. Number four, places of interaction. So if the people, the mindset of the people are going to change, all these four institutions I've talked about must now be recalibrated to create the kind of people who have the ability to be productive. What do I mean? For example, most nations in Africa, the educational system was not created for entrepreneurs. It was created for labor, to produce labor. You understand? Most of our industries were created and set up in such a way that, you know, we come and they come and extract minerals from us, extract our agricultural produce, take it somewhere, produce refined goods, and sell it back to us, and then we buy it at a higher value. That is how our institutions are designed. That's the reason why if you are talking to a university graduate and you are telling him, Mana, you can, instead of you are a food scientist. Instead of you to just go and work for somebody for the 20 years, why don't you just study for 2 to 3 years, 4 or 5 years and see how their systems operate? And then you come back to your own organization. You go and get a farm and begin now to grow your raw material. And then from there, you now develop the system that allows you to be able to create a factory and begin to add value now to your products. That instead of just taking the raw material only, you create an industry that can create jobs, that can create, you know, opportunities for many people. That graduate, after 4 or 5 years in the university, he can't grasp what I'm thinking. When you ask him, I just want a job. I just want a job. I just want a job. I just want a job. I've said it before. There is no economic matrix that can tell you that jobs can increase and advance a country's economic transformation. It can't happen. It can't happen. If your matrix for economic transformation is based on jobs, then what is going to happen is that whenever you check your balance sheet, that is the export and import of a country, you check you will always be in the deficit. Why? Because nobody can use the systems of job as export. It's not even practical. Because how many people can you move? How many people can you move? Even in a day, how many people can move in a day? But do you know how many packets of sweets can move in 1 hour? Do you know how many packets of chikanda packs that can move in 1 day? Do you know how many produce can take off? Because Our population is 20 million. If you decide and say, okay, we are going to pack everybody, all the graduates, people who are educated, and let's say even 10% of that population, you are going to send them out of the country. That's 16% of the population. Now, 16% of the population of 20 million, let's say even, that's about, let's say give and take, that's about 2,000 people. You understand? So even if you are going to see the job market, if you transfer the whole 16% and say they have gone, who is going to develop the economy? Who is going to build the local economy? So it's not even possible. It's not practicable. That's why you cannot use jobs as a medium to transform people's lives. You know, it has to be a mindset change. We need to begin to inculcate in our people the capacity to say that they should not be spectators in their own economy. It's time for you to begin to engage. You can't be sitting here. Food is coming from another country to feed your stomach. Meanwhile, our population is 20 million. We have 754,000 square kilometers. 1% of our arable land is the only one we have taken advantage of. It means there's a problem. I am challenging you every day to know that you need to rise up. It's time, you know, to stand and sing of this country proud and free, like a noble eagle in the sky. Take your time and see it as a part of your, you know, your duty and your responsibility to make sure that lives are changed. Because I tell people all the time, and I say it all the time, somebody went to ask Jesus and said, are you the one that we are expecting, or should we say it's another? He said, go and tell John that the blind see, the deaf hear, the dumb speak, the cripple walk, the sick are healed, and the gospel is preached to the poor. That means that the transformation and the dealing of the poverty situation in the life of the people is a predominant part of how the gospel works. Listen to me as I conclude, because we are going into prayers now. You need to begin to change your mindset. You need to stop being a spectator in your own economy. It's time for you to rise to the occasion. You have the ability. That thing that is making you think that, it's not going to happen. It can't happen. It's not going to happen. It needs to change. You know, many years ago, 1989, I can't forget, because of the way people were preaching those days, I asked my pastor, I told him, I said, since Jesus is coming, since the world is going to come to an end, why must I go and get an education? Why must I go to school? Why must I work? What is then the purpose of working and getting an education and getting a job? You know? And the answer he gave me is what I want to give the population listening to this message. Because there are people out there who are saying that, no, the gospel has nothing to do with prosperity. The prosperity has nothing. Let me tell you something. what he told me. He said, the fact that Jesus is going to return is a definite issue. But between the time, between now and when he returns, you are going to have to live like a human being. That means everything that affects people will also affect you. And you need to therefore go and get the things that give you capacity to have advantage and leverage before Jesus returns. What are those things? What are those things? Skills, education, training, capacity to resolve people's problems. Because you will only get wealth and get money when people's problems are resolved. People are not just going to come and give you money and give you things. The only way you can get money, listen to this thing that my pastor told me, 1989. The only way you can get money is when people's problems are resolved. And you can either resolve it as an individual or resolve it as an organization. With the individual, only you benefit. With the organizations, you create jobs. That job begins to affect the GDP of a country. Because of one single Christian who can decide to do business properly, we can eradicate unemployment in this country. And the perception of people when it comes to operations in a land can be resolved. You know, I sat back and I repented that day. And he prayed for me. So don't listen to anybody who is telling you that prosperity and the gospel are not connected. They are connected. Why? When I get born again, I become a responsible man and I have the fear of God. That thing begins to govern my choices. It begins to govern my business ideology. It begins to govern my work ethic. It begins to govern everything I do. Because I gave my life to Jesus, my business now is affected. Now I do business properly. Now my business prospers. Now because of the choices I'm making, pay attention. Because of the choices I'm making now, my business prospers. My business changes. I keep one wife. I'm sticking to one woman. I'm not out there committing adultery and sleeping around with everybody. I'm keeping my money. I'm very judicious. I'm a proper steward when it comes to the resources God has given me. That thing I am doing, it is not only affecting me. It now begins to affect my GDP. It now begins to affect my productivity. That is how the gospel affects prosperity. So to just get up in the morning and say, the gospel has nothing to do with prosperity, it's like you are not thinking properly. Because when people think correctly, their lives begin to change. And when people's lives change, that is what the gospel is all about. I want to challenge you today. It's time to give your life to Jesus. So if you are listening to this broadcast and you're not yet born again and you want to do so, please pray this prayer after me. Lord Jesus, I come to you this morning. I confess that I'm a sinner. I confess I've sinned against you. Wash me clean in your precious blood. Write my name now in the book of life. Give me the power of the Holy Spirit and make me born again. Thank you, precious Father. In Jesus' mighty name, we have prayed. If you have prayed that prayer, quickly go on Facebook. That's Pastor Patrick D. Osagie on a Facebook account, Facebook page. Send me your name. Send me your phone number. I'll get in touch with you as soon as I can. Or you can come to the Redeemed Christian Church of God Power Assembly Parish. We are behind Tazara Memorial, opposite Immigration Staff Quarters. Tell the ushers, either 7:30, 9:30, or 11:30 service, that you gave your life to Christ on this particular program. And God will bless you in Jesus' mighty name.
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8: Being bold is actually beyond pressing shift keys. It's beyond shaving machines. It's beyond reversing a cancerous disease. Being bold is coming to the understanding that the harvest is more than plenty, but those willing to put in the work are few. Turn quickly to the book of Matthew, past 28 chapters and come to verses 19 and realize the mandate is to look at the world and all its nations and say to ourselves, therefore, I'll go too. I'll go and love my neighbor enough to want to see them in heaven. I'll go and be compassionate enough to share the gospel with no fear, and I'll remember that persecution must be for his name.

0: that it's time we disciples went out to disciple others, to disciple the world into getting to know the God of the Bible. So go ye into the world and share his word boldly. The call is to engage culture for his glory.
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Hi, this is Finjani, and you're listening on the Nightlight. Okay. 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

Good evening and welcome to today's edition of Nightlight on Radio Christian Voice, your home since 9 to 4. Days have really moved quick, and for me, it's a blessing. I have celebrated another year around the sun. And also, Saturday was really great. It was special for us. We had the Share Jesus Boldly Bible B tournament. It was fun. I enjoyed myself. Did you listen in? Were you a part of the broadcast on Radio Christian Voice? Because it was airing on radio. If you listened in, what was your favorite part of the Bible B tournament? Or maybe you were even in attendance. I would love for you to get in touch on the number 0956-200-490. We are back fresh from the weekend. Were you in church last Sunday, or you missed church? What happened? Why did you miss church? Or you're saying, no, I'm a backbencher, but I went to church. And this time around, I invited a friend with me. Who is this friend that you went to church with? I want to hear all your stories, all those testimonies of how God worked through you. Did you pray with someone and then you saw God move? What was happening for you? So get in touch via WhatsApp, Facebook. It's Radio Christian Voice. Like the Facebook page and let's get in touch and interactive from there. Listen, we'll be getting into our recap, today's anchor scripture, the top of the hour news. But before all of that, let's soak ourselves in God's presence with the next sound of worship. This is Nightlight, helping you fall in love with God's word even more.

Welcome back to Nightlight. My name is Praise Mashilipa Ankomalumbo. I'm your host for Nightlight, and we spend the precious hours of the evening together, getting deep into God's word, sharpening one another like iron does. And so last week, we were reflecting on bearing fruit. We spent the 4 days of last week on Nightlight looking at what it means to bear fruit. And one of the anchor scriptures we closed the week with was Romans 7 verse 4. And we were looking at inviting someone to church. Did you invite anyone to church with you? Maybe even Saturday for a youth meeting or, you know, for a prayer meeting. How did it go for you over the weekend? Did you have any challenges inviting someone to church? For instance, you invited them and they never came. Did they give you reasons as to why they never came, or they ghosted you? It was Sunday morning or Saturday evening. You sent that message and there was no response. What happened for you? So we read Romans 7 verses 4. And, you know, we were reflecting on fruitfulness, right? Sometimes fruitfulness is as simple as an invitation, because you never really know what a come with me to church moment can bear, right? And so it is in those very simple moments where you get to speak with someone and you invite them to church and their hearts open for that invitation. Because again, I say, a very simple moment like come with me to church, there is so much that it can do in someone's spiritual journey. But God often uses it as a turning point. I have so many testimonies or reference points in my life that I look at and I say, had this person not invited me even for a prayer session at this time of my life or at this point in my life, I don't know what I would have become. Because sometimes it is a friend telling me, Praise, we are having Wednesday service. Are you free? Are you available? Or we are having, you know, midweek prayers. This week at our church, we are meeting to pray. And then, you know, I look at myself, there is nowhere I'm going, there is nothing I'm doing. And if I say no, this friend will probably keep inviting me to go with them to church. So what do? I agree. And I'm just saying, you know, I'm just going there so this person stops bothering me with church invitations. Lo and behold, I get to that service and it's as if the entire service, the entire sermon, the prayer points that are being given to us, it's as if everything was curated for me. It was tailor-made for me, right? And in that moment is a turning point. Sometimes I've been invited and the transformation or the blessing, I didn't see it right then. It was a week or two or a month or months later that word I heard where I was invited becomes life, right? And so let's read together Romans 7 verses 4, what it says. The Bible says, so my brothers and sisters, you also died to the law through the body of Christ, that you may belong to another, to him who was raised from the dead, in order that we might bear fruit for God. Now, Paul is using the metaphor of death to show that believers are no longer bound by the law as a means of righteousness. And he also writes showing the union we have with Christ is telling us that through Christ's death and resurrection, believers are joined to him. You can think of it as a marriage covenant. Christ is the groom, the church being the bride. And also the freedom that we found in Christ, we then are made to understand that it is not for self-indulgence, but it is for you and me as believers so that we can bear fruit for God. Meaning our lives are characterized by righteousness, love, and good works. There is tension here between the law and sin. And Paul is showing that the law reveals the standards of God, but it cannot save.
It is only through Christ's death and resurrection that believers live in true freedom and produce special fruit. Child of God, is your life producing fruit, or you are just a believer by name? Because if you believe in Christ, it is seen by the fruit you are bearing. Praise the Lord. We break for a sound of worship. When we get back, we look at what we have today as our anchor scripture. Thereafter, the top of the hour news.

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glory to God. Indeed, He is mighty. His mercy is great and it endures forever. Today's anchor scripture on Nightlight, we are reading 1 Peter. That's 1 Peter chapter 1, verses 10 to 12. Again, we go back to sharing a gospel resource. Now, when we say a gospel resource, we mean a tool that you can give to either a fellow believer to edify their faith or someone that is not born again. They do not know Jesus like you do. They've not experienced Him or encountered Him like you have. And so you, that is the branch attached to the vine being Jesus, you begin to bear fruit by sharing a gospel resource. Now, a gospel resource can either be a link to a sermon. For instance, you were listening to a T.D. Jakes sermon on YouTube, and that sermon has been life-transforming for you. And you say, I will not sit on this alone. I will not hear this word alone. My faith is charged up. But somebody also needs to see the Lord in this light that Christ has been revealed to me. And so we say share a gospel resource. It can be a worship song. It can be a quote. It can be a Bible verse like tonight's anchor scripture. You can share it with someone as a gospel resource. It becomes a seed that you plant in their life. And with time, the seed grows. It germinates. And who knows? It might just bear fruit just like you. And so we are reflecting this evening also on the message of salvation. We are told as we read that it was carefully sought after and now is revealed through Christ. So what we have received is meant to be passed on. Like I was saying, sharing a gospel resource is a simple but powerful way to make the truth known. And so as we get to top of the hour news, and getting ready to get into the second hour to break down today's scripture, what it means, what we are learning and taking away from it. The question I have is, what did you read in the Bible today that you shared with someone? As a Nightlight family member that has fallen in love with God's word deeply, what did you read in the Bible today that you shared with someone? If you've not read the Bible, spiritually, you are hungry. You've not fed yourself. And in you not feeding yourself, it means you've not shared spiritual food with somebody else. Who is nourished by the word that the Lord revealed to you today? 0956-200-490. You can reach me via WhatsApp, send me the voice note, or via Facebook and Instagram. 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We break for a sound of worship, pushing us to top of the hour. Stay with us.

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1: President Hichilema directs security agencies to maintain peace during election period. Zambia intensifies surveillance amid Ebola outbreak in neighboring DR Congo, and strike over high fuel prices paralyzes transport in Kenya. Good evening. With the main news, I am Margaret Mwanza. President Hakainde Hichilema has directed all law enforcement agencies to remain on high alert and ensure a peaceful environment before, during, and after the elections. President Hichilema said as the country enters the official campaign period, Zambia must remain peaceful, orderly, and secure. In a statement on his official Facebook post, the head of state said democracy requires robust debate and the free exchange of ideas, but warned that any actions threatening peace, unity, and public order or national security will not be tolerated. President Hichilema stressed that the law will be applied firmly, fairly, and without favor, regardless of political affiliation or social standing. He further warned that any individual or group found wanting by the law, including members of the ruling party, will face the consequences of their actions. The president said he has since directed all law enforcement agencies to remain vigilant throughout the electoral process. He assured law-abiding citizens of the state's full protection before, during, and after the elections. The Anti-Corruption Commission, SEC, has expressed concern over remarks attributed to former Minister of Health, Alex Katakwe, during his farewell address delivered on Thursday last week, where he allegedly suggested that there was nothing wrong with public officials receiving something for talk time from members of the public for services rendered, describing such acts as appreciation. The commission has categorically stated that the Anti-Corruption Act No. 3 of 2012 clearly defines corruption as the soliciting, accepting, obtaining, giving, promising, or offering of gratification by way of a bribe or any other personal inducement or temptation. SEC Acting Head Corporate Communications, Chilufya Chisanga, said that in this context, gratification refers to any corrupt payment, whether in cash or kind, other than a casual gift, adding that the Act further provides guidance on what constitutes a casual gift, stating that such a gift must be conventional, unsolicited, of modest value, seasonal in nature, and not connected to the performance of official duties. Ms. Chisanga has therefore reminded the former minister that a bribe may often be disguised as a gift or token of appreciation after a favor or service has been rendered. Consequently, the remarks attributed to Dr. Katakwe are unfortunate, as they have the potential to encourage public officials to accept rewards in exchange of services rendered to members of the public, said Ms. Chisanga in a statement issued to RCV News and Lusaka today. She further noted that the revised Code of Ethics for the Public Service and Local Government demand high standards of ethical conduct and professionalism from public officers in order to enhance public confidence and integrity in the public service. The Code of Ethics explicitly states that a public servant shall not accept gifts, rewards, hospitality, or benefits of any kind from any person or organization which may compromise his or her personal judgment, integrity, or impartiality. Ms. Chisanga has therefore urged all public officers to adhere strictly to the provisions of the Code of Ethics for the Public Service and Local Government and to disregard the statements attributed to the ongoing Minister of Health. The Ministry of Health, through the Zambia National Public Health Institute, ZNPHI, has intensified national surveillance and emergency preparedness measures following the World Health Organization's declaration of a public health emergency of international concern over the ongoing Ebola disease outbreak caused by the Bundibugyo virus strain in the Democratic Republic of Congo, DRC, and Uganda. The declaration was made by WHO Director General on May 17, following alerts issued by the Africa Centers for Disease Control and Prevention, citing active community transmission and increased cross-border risks in the region. And Ministry's Permanent Secretary for Technical Services, Kennedy Lishimpi, highlighted that to date, the DRC has recorded 8 laboratory-confirmed Ebola cases, 246 suspected infections and 80 deaths in Ituri province, with the outbreak reportedly spreading to the capital, Kinshasa. Uganda has also confirmed 2 laboratory-confirmed cases in Kampala linked to cross-border transmission, said Mr. Lishimpi in a statement issued to RCV News in Lusaka today. Dr. Lishimpi has warned that unlike previous Ebola outbreaks caused by the Zaire strain, there are currently no approved vaccines or targeted treatments for the Bundibugyo strain, making rapid isolation, contact tracing, and strict infection prevention measures primary strategies for outbreak containment. Meanwhile, Dr. Lishimpi said the ministry is investigating a suspected viral hemorrhagic fever case detected in Luansha district on the Copperbelt. On 13 May 2026, a 46-year-old woman from Kafubo Block Farms in Luansha district, Copperbelt province, was admitted and isolated at Ron Antelope Referral Hospital after presenting with symptoms consistent with hemorrhagic illness, including severe nosebleeds, vomiting blood, and profound weakness, said Dr. Lishimpi. He said the patient remains clinically stable and continues to receive support treatment under the strict infection prevention and bowel security protocols. Dr. Lishimpi has since encouraged the public to observe personal hygiene through regular hand washing with soap, avoid direct contact with body fluids from individuals presenting with unexplained illness or fever, and to immediately report any person experiencing sudden fever and unexplained bleeding, among others, to the nearest facility. He further urged the public to remain calm, vigilant, and avoid panic as the nation public health system remains fully alert and actively engaged in maintaining the situation. A 59-year-old man of Lusenga village in Samfia district has died after allegedly being attacked by a mob that accused him of practicing witchcraft. The deceased has been identified as Chonde Chitumbo Chabu. Zambia Police Service Public Relations Officer Godfrey Chilabi said the incident occurred on May 16, 2026, around 20 hours in the Malakwa area of Samfia district. Mr. Chilabi said police received a report of a mob attack in which the deceased was allegedly assaulted by a group of people using sticks and stones, leading to his death at the scene. Following the attack, the mob damaged property belonging to the deceased and his house was destroyed, while a house belonging to his sister was set on fire and some property was looted, said Mr. Chilabi in a statement issued to RCV News today. He explained that the incident is linked to the disappearance of a 12-year-old boy from Lusenga village who reportedly went fishing with his elder sister at Nyonga River on May 15, 2026.
2: On May 15, 2026, around 15 hours, a 12-year-old boy from Lusenga village went fishing with his elder sister at Nyonga River. He was reportedly attacked and taken underwater by a crocodile. A search was carried out by community members. However, the body was not found. On May 16, 2026, the search continued. The family consulted a witch finder who allegedly linked the boy's disappearance to the deceased Chonde Chitumbo Chabu. This led to tensions in the community and ultimately resulted in a mob attack. The body of the deceased is lying in the Samfia District Hospital mortuary pending a post-mortem examination.
1: In African news, thousands of Kenyan commuters have been stranded and businesses paralyzed as public transport operators went on a nationwide strike to protest against recent increases in the cost of fuel. Key roads in the capital, Nairobi, remained largely empty, forcing some commuters to walk to work, with other parts of the country also affected by the transport crisis. Businesses in parts of Nairobi remained shut and schools asked students to stay at home. Local TV on Monday showed protesters barricading roads and lighting fires. The strike comes days after the authorities raised petroleum prices to record levels, with costs increasing by more than 20%. Coming up shortly, Trump warns clock is ticking for Iran as peace progress stalls. This and more, stay tuned.
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1: And now the rest of the news. U.S. President Donald Trump has warned Iran the clock is ticking as talks to bring the war to an end have stalled. The message came as the president spoke with Israeli Prime Minister Benjamin Netanyahu on Sunday, the Times of Israel reported, citing Netanyahu's office. Iranian media, meanwhile, reported the U.S. had failed to make any concrete concessions in its response to Tehran's latest proposals to end the conflict. That's the news today. Here is another look at the headlines. President Hagainde Hichilema has directed all law enforcement agencies to remain on high alert and ensure a peaceful environment before, during, and after the elections. The Ministry of Health, through the Zambia National Public Health Institute, has intensified national surveillance and emergency preparedness measures following the World Health Organization's declaration of a public health emergency of international concern over the ongoing Ebola disease outbreak caused by the Bundibugyo virus strain in the Democratic Republic of Congo and Uganda. And thousands of Kenyan commuters have been stranded and businesses paralyzed as public transport operators went on a nationwide strike to protest against recent increases in the cost of fuel. For more news, follow us on our social media platforms. You can find us on Facebook, Instagram, X, and YouTube with the handle RSCV News. My name is Margaret Mwanza. Stay tuned.
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13: Being bold is actually beyond pressing shift keys. It's beyond shaving machines. It's beyond reversing a cancerous disease. Being bold is coming to the understanding that the harvest is more than plenty, but those willing to put in the work are few. Turn quickly to the book of Matthew, past 28 chapters and come to verses 19 and realize the mandate is to look at the world and all its nations and say to ourselves, therefore, I'll go too. I'll go and love my neighbor enough to want to see them in heaven. I'll go and be compassionate enough to share the gospel with no fear end. I'll remember that persecution must be for

0: At its time, we disciples went out to disciple others, to disciple the world into getting to know the God of the Bible. So, go ye into the world and share his word boldly. The call is to engage culture for his glory.
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good evening and welcome back to Nightlight on Radio Christian Voice, your home since 9 to 4. I'm your brother, your friend, and your host, Praise Mashilipa. Today, we are diving into the book of 1 Peter. Now, this is a letter that still speaks with power across generations. The letter was written by one of my favorite Bible characters, the Apostle Peter, and he is one of Jesus' closest companions. We have to go back to the beginning, and let's picture him. He is the fisherman who is turned into a bold preacher, and now he's writing to scattered believers around Asia Minor, which is modern-day Turkey. Now, these Christians are feeling the sting of rejection. They are living as outsiders in a world that doesn't understand their faith. So you may wonder what the heartbeat of this book is. Well, the book of 1 Peter is about hope in the midst of suffering. And Peter is reminding them and also us, you and me, that even when life feels heavy, our identity remains secure, right? And he also reminds them and you and I that we are chosen, we are set apart, we are called to live holy lives that shine in a dark world. It's basically, for me, a survival guide for faith under pressure. Okay, now let's zoom into on chapter 1, which is what we are reading this evening. Peter is starting with an encouragement. He's saying, praise be to God and the Father of our Lord Jesus Christ. In his great mercy, he has given us birth into a living hope. And that's the anchor, basically. It's hope rooted in Christ's resurrection. He's also telling them in this letter of their inheritance and how it is eternal and untouched by decay. But one thing I love about Peter, he is realistic. So he doesn't sugarcoat reality. Trials will come, but you know, he says that, you know, the trials, they refine faith like fire purifies God. And then comes the challenge. Be holy because I am holy. Praise the Lord. But for what we are reading this evening, it's 1 Peter chapter 1, verses 10. That's our anchor scripture this evening. What are you taking away from it? Are you searching the scriptures? How are you searching for the scriptures as in the day of

0: Lord is my shepherd. I shall not want. He makes me lie down in green pastures. He leads me beside the still waters. He restores my soul. Yea, though I walk through the valley of the shadow of death, I will fear no evil, for thou art with me.
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Welcome back to Nightlight. We are in the second hour of the program. Last week for me was so special. Even this week is still special. I don't even know where to begin. But I want to thank you so much for every text message that came wishing me happy birthday. The phone calls that came, you prayed for me. You prayed for me, and I felt God in my life in ways I've never felt Him. Thank you so much for singing me the happy birthday songs. I had a great time in service to God because we were working on Saturday. If you walk around Radio Christian Voice today, Monday, everyone looks like this is when they're about to knock off, right? There was a lot of work to be done at the 2026 Share Jesus Bible Bee tournament. I was greatly blessed because I got the opportunity to meet a number of amazing people that are burning for Jesus. I remember I met Sister Ruth. I met Dorothy as well. You guys are amazing, and we had time to pray together. That's what made it special for me. We met as the Nightlight family, and we had time to sneak away from everyone selfishly, say, guys, it's a family thing. Let's gather here and pray. So I was greatly, greatly blessed. But also, just, you know, to say this once again, I'm totally humbled by all the love that was poured. May God bless you too. If you haven't yet seen your birthday, may God sustain you that you see another birthday and we celebrate it together. And, you know, we continue helping one another fall in love with God's word even more. I mean, even today, I'm still receiving all the love, happy birthday messages. And what encouraged me through all this is, you know, I get messages wishing me happy birthday. But then, you know, we go back to last year. Last year for my birthday, I just wanted you to identify someone you can buy a Bible for. I didn't want you to send me anything. So I was saying, even if you send me money on the 16th of May last year, I'm going to buy someone a Bible. But instead, what I want you to do, don't send me that money. Identify someone that needs a Bible and buy them a Bible. I'm grateful to God, you have no idea, because at least to receive testimonies of one, two, three, or four people saying, you know, from last year when I got that Bible, I have managed to read it, and not just read it. Now I share the word of God. Now I pray with others. And to hear testimonies, I prayed with the sister that was unwell. God healed them instantly after being sick for months, and they gave their life to Christ. Or I started a faith conversation jokingly. I was telling someone that transport is expensive these days, but with Christ, it's cheaper because He will take you to places that money can't afford. And you know, these conversations lead to someone giving their life to Christ, and we pray together, and they even end up finding a job. So to hear these testimonies from you that has been listening to Nightlight, for me, I give God glory. I give Him the praise because it proves to me that God is real. And every time we talk about Him like this in the evenings, we are not just making noise or wasting time or to have a lovely program, right? Like, oh, I love Nightlight. Like, it proves to me that we are not here to entertain, and we are not even seeking for the entertainment aspect of the broadcast, but rather we are seeking God. We are seeking His voice because we want to be convicted and we want to be transformed, because it is the only way that we begin to bear fruit. So for me, the biggest testimony in my life is you. You are my testimony to see what God is doing with your life, my backbenchers, my front sitters, to receive all these testimonies as I celebrate a new age. I think for me, that's it. There is nothing I'm asking God for. So once again, may God continue blessing and using you. Now, if you've just joined us this evening, we are reading from the book of 1 Peter chapter 1,
verses 10, the Bible is saying that concerning this salvation, the prophets who spoke of the grace that was to come to you searched intently and with the greatest care. Because the prophets, they longed to understand the fullness of God's plan of salvation. So what did they do? They studied, they prayed, and they sought insight into the grace that would one day be revealed through Christ. And, you know, their intentional pursuit of God's word is what laid the foundation for us today. So just as they searched diligently, child of God, you and I are called to intentionally study scripture, because the word of God is a seed planted in our hearts. And when it is nurtured, it grows into fruit that blesses not only us, but those around us. So every act of kindness, every word of encouragement, every word of testimony we share, it flows from the truth that we have sown deep within us. Every evening when I come, either in the first hour, now you even know that Uncle Malumbo is going to ask, who did you share a gospel resource with? Because in your day, if you've not shared a verse with someone, for me, it shows your lack of commitment to hearing God or to reading the word of God. I will tell you this, Nightlight is such a great program. Yes, it will help you grow only if and when you take what we are talking about and apply it. Praise the Lord. You have to get this word, 1 Peter chapter 1, verses 10. Read it. Ask the Holy Spirit to help you understand what it is saying. Because you are struggling to share a gospel resource. I mean, how are you going to share a resource with someone? You've not had the resource yourself. How are you going to pray with someone? There's no word of God in you. Your prayer life is dry. How will you start a faith conversation with someone when in your heart there is no word of God? There is gossip, there is trends, what is happening on social media. Unless the word of God is sown in you, then sharing a gospel resource becomes easy. Child of God, let's break for Sound of Worship. I'm receiving your text messages on 0956-200-490. What do you think 1 Peter is telling us to do this evening?

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Pastor Donny McClarkin with Not Yet. Ahead of that, we listened to I Need You Now by Smokey Nofu. Also, what's making our playlist this evening? We had a worship rendition moment, a very popular song in the church, Let Your Living Water Flow Over My Soul. We also had Shekinah with Be Lifted High. This hour, we kicked it off with Jared Reynolds with a rendition, or rather a medley of There Is None Like You. And another song, another worship song that I love, we used to sing it in high school, Scripture Union, Love of My Life. I want to welcome you to the second hour of Nightlight on Radio Christian Voice. This evening, for our anchor scripture, we are seating with 1 Peter chapter 1, verses 10. Here is what I've loved about 1 Peter chapter 1, verses 10. It is how deliberate and somewhat intentional the author is. He starts with saying, concerning salvation, concerning your salvation. Then he goes on to say, the prophets who spoke of the grace that was to come to you. So the grace has not come yet, but the prophets who were speaking of the grace that was to come to you, they didn't just receive this word because they were nice people or they were good people. They didn't receive this word because they loved God so much. No, they took an intentional and deliberate, notice the choice of my words, right? I'm saying intentional, meaning within themselves, right? They were convicted within themselves. They were deliberate. They chose to, without force, without anyone, they chose to search intently, seriously, deeply, and with the greatest care what the Word of God is saying, so that they could be able to share it with an understanding. Child of God, who have you shared a gospel resource with today? Who have you prayed with today or over the weekend? I want you to share with me on 0956-200-490. As we are crossing over to the third and final hour of the program, we are saying, Lord, give me a hunger for your Word and help me sow it deeply in my heart. Are you ready to say that short prayer with me? Lift up your voice, even as we get into the third and final hour of Nightlight. Don't go anywhere.

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1: Being bold is actually beyond pressing shift keys. It's beyond shaving machines. It's beyond reversing a cancerous disease. Being bold is coming to the understanding that the harvest is more than plenty, but those willing to put in the work are few. Turn quickly to the book of Matthew, past 28 chapters and come to verses 19 and realize the mandate is to look at the world and all its nations and say to ourselves, therefore, I'll go too. I'll go and love my neighbor enough to want to see them in heaven. I'll go and be compassionate enough to share the gospel with no fear, and I'll remember that persecution must be for resistance.

0: That it's time we disciples went out to disciple others, to disciple the world into getting to know the God of the Bible. So go ye into the world and share his word boldly. The call is to engage culture for his glory.
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We are in the third and final hour of Nightlight on Radio Christian Voice. United Pursuit and Michael Ketterer with Seasons Change. Oh my word, Seasons Change. Are you changing or you are remaining the same? Now, certain times, change is good. You need to go through change. Other times, seasons come to keep you rooted, not to change you from what God has built you to be already, but to keep you rooted in those principles, the values or ideals that honor and please God. Let me tell you some of the principles or values that honor God. It is when you begin to study His Word. I don't know. Also, maybe it's the church that has confused us, because sometimes we speak a language that is so technical, right? And maybe it's these words, we don't understand them, right? We know them, but we don't understand them. And so we have to now come back to do what the prophets of old were doing. When we read 1 Peter chapter 1, verses 10, what is this word saying to us? Let me read for us in case you have just tuned in or you are working like my sister, Sister Charity in Kitwe, and you can't get to your Bible, or you are already laying down. Like I always say, I don't mind you laying down and listening to Nightlight, because I rather you fell asleep listening to the Word of God and not all those TikToks, the Facebook reels, the Instagram pictures. I rather you fell asleep listening to the Word of God. Because one thing psychologically that I came to learn of recently is that when you go to sleep listening to something, your brain does not throw away that information. Instead, your brain keeps and holds on to that knowledge or information that you are taking. And when you wake up in the morning, you realize that you're just feeling like praying every time. Like what Brother Joshua, I met Brother Joshua at the Bible Bee tournament, and he's telling me, Uncle Malumbo, sometimes I fall asleep when listening to Nightlight, and when I wake up around 03 or 04, I'm feeling so terrible. But what happens, I'll fall asleep again. When I wake up, I'll just feel like praying, right? So this is what happens when you start falling in love with the Word of God, and when you start searching the Scriptures intently, you notice that you just, like Brother Joshua said, you're going to want to start praying, right? And it also shifts from that. You just won't see a person, the Holy Spirit to communicate to you, and you will want to pray with that person. That's why when I ask a question, who have you shared the gospel resource with, and I get no feedback, for me it just means one thing. The Nightlight family doesn't read the Word, doesn't read the Bible. And listen, sometimes I get responses like, it's, you know, for me it's a daily thing. You know, it's a daily thing, yes, but that's not enough to encourage or inspire a fellow believer who is afraid to share a gospel resource because they're feeling like they don't know enough. They are afraid to start a faith conversation because they feel maybe I'm still too young to start ministering or sharing the Word of God. So each time we ask these questions, I'm not policing you, no. And it's not even about me. It's not for me, right? I get happy, I get excited, but it's not so much about me or for me. Each time you share your testimony of how God has worked through you, you have to notice, you have to realize one thing. There is a believer that gets encouraged to get up and do God's work. I remember Auntie Kalaba had shared a testimony with us. Now I can speak about Auntie Kalaba, because also what I'm speaking about are things that repeatedly on this program she had shared with us. She had shared with us how, you know, growing up, she was looked down upon. She was told, even in school, maybe she will never even go to school. Today when you talk to Auntie Kalaba Mwanaka, we should speak to her one of these days. You ask her academic credentials. Oh boy. You'll be like,
emwebe ne baletira titamwa kasambirire. Right? Today she's stable. She even helps other people to stay in school, right? Yet this is the same person that was told you are going nowhere, you'll never be anything. But she persisted, stayed rooted to God's word. She chose to make God's word her identity and not what family members, not what friends, not what anyone was saying. And when she shared that testimony, or the few times that she had shared that testimony, I have had messages and phone calls from young women saying, you know what, I was going through the same situation that she shared. But after I heard her speak, Uncle Malumbo, I am so strengthened. I've not paid my tuition fee, but I'm not even worried. I just know that God will do it for me. We had Auntie Kezia who shared with us how she beat cervical cancer, how she beat alcoholism, how she gets back in God's presence after a divorce. Now, you look at cervical cancer, alcoholism, divorce. These are things that will crush an individual. But then hearing her share that testimony, it is something that encouraged a lot of us here on Nightlight. And we started saying, if God can do it for Auntie Kezia, if God can do it for Auntie Kalaba Mwanakashi, and these women are serving God diligently, I also need to give my life to Christ. If it's Wanatoni, you hear for yourself sometimes when she calls in, she says, oh, nachakuchipatalalet. And she does these things, not because the church pastor said, oh, unomulungu tuleyamba, tuala tandadira kufpatala. No, it is her love for God getting her up to go and pray with others, to share the word of God with others. Auntie Lydia, I love Auntie Lydia. She taught us or showed us through her testimony the power in faith conversation. I remember she prayed with somebody on the bus who suffered from motion sickness. And she ended up praying for the whole with the whole bus as they were traveling. But all of these testimonies, when we heard them here, the next morning we woke up and said, so it's possible. I can be walking in the road and start up a faith conversation and somebody will come to the salvation of Christ. So how much you love the Lord is determined by how you're searching the scripture intently and with great care. 1 Peter chapter 1 verses 10. That is what we are reading this evening. Please share your lessons with us this evening. What are you learning from the scripture? On Nightlight, we believe this. Iron sharpens iron. Without you, Uncle Malumbo can't grow. He can't remain sharpened in the things of God. Praise the Lord. So we strengthen one another. We sharpen one another. Let's sharpen one another this evening. Maybe to you, how you're responding to our anchor scripture, you're saying, you know what, Uncle Malumbo, I actually prayed with someone and this is what I saw God do. I actually shared a gospel resource with someone and this is what I saw them do. Are you searching the scriptures intently and with the greatest care as the word of God is saying to us this evening? We break for another sound of worship. Do stay right here. We'll be

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0: I shall not want. He makes me lie down in green pastures. He leads me beside the still waters. He restores my soul. Yea, though I walk through the valley of the shadow of death, I will fear no evil, for thou art with me.
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Pastor Mutamula with Tribe of Judah, Tumfueni. Hear us. We are in the third and final hour of today's edition of Nightlight on Radio Christian Voice. My name is Praise Mashelipa Ankomalumbo. Very blessed to be with you in God's presence and also diving into the Word of God to sharpen one another like iron does. My whole life, I've got friends that do welding, you know, they do some engineering, they do a lot of different things. And at no point have I ever heard them say, Praise, I need some of those plastic bags you've stored in your house. I'm trying to sharpen my iron. I've never heard that. Instead, it's iron sharpening iron. 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No, iron sharpens iron. This is why you need to understand this. You are responsible. Let's say if there is violence that has ensued in your community, you are responsible for all of this spiritual darkness taking place either in your family, in your classroom, everything that is happening that you are not happy to see happening is only transpiring because you have permitted it. You have given it your divine right, your divine authority, by not seeking out the scriptures. Because you are not seeking out the scriptures, there is no one you are helping to fall in love with the Word of God. And if someone is not in love with the Word of God, it means they are in love with the opposite. Praise the Lord. Because it's either you love God or you don't. And some people have not yet known Jesus. They've not yet known the Lord. Because you are listening to Nightlight, but you haven't told anyone that Jesus loves them. You go to church every Sunday. In the last 10 years, maybe it's just once or twice that you missed. And these are like understandable days. You are out of town, or you had an exam, or you were unwell on that Sunday, right? You are not sharing the Word of God with others. We say share a gospel resource. It could be a Christian movie. Like lately, I've seen a lot of Nollywood movies, like Nigerian Christian movies. They are trending. There has to be some, The Win-Loss or something. They are Christian movies, and you watch these movies. I mean, just sharing it. Check this movie out. It could be a song. Like, if there's one thing you do to me, is you bombard me with song requests every evening. Play me this song, play me this song. And I ask myself, if somebody really loves this song and they want to hear it on the radio, right, while they are home, and they want Ankomalumbo to say, oh, this is a song, we've played a special request to Dorothy, I am thinking, it's going to be special, yes? But who else has felt special? Because the very song that you are calling in Radio Christian Voice for, you took that song and shared with someone as a gospel resource. I'm grateful some of you share those resources with me. But you know what I want? I want you to share with people that are less reached out to. Then come share the testimony with us. Say, I shared the gospel resource with someone. Or I invited somebody to church. Who is getting blessed because of you? Child of God, we've come to the prayer altar. Our prayer this evening is very simple. We're saying, Lord, may my life be a testimony of the grace revealed in Christ. May I share it faithfully with others in Jesus' name. We are asking the Lord to help us become a testimony. Praise the Lord. That we may share this testimony fully with others.
This is where we wrap up today's edition of Nightlight. Listen, I'm back on radio tomorrow. Please be intentional. Pray as you pray for someone tonight. Be also intentional in sharing a gospel resource with them and see what God would do in your life. May the Lord hear and answer us as we pray this night. In Jesus' mighty name we pray. We also have the Watchman prayers coming up from midnight up to 1. It's just the first 20 minutes. So take a moment, pray for the nation, pray for the community. And if there's something that the Lord has impressed upon my spirit this week, pray for your family. Pray for your household. From me, for now, it's bye-bye. We are continuing in prayer.

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1: Oh my God, another meme?
0: Nope, better. I sent you a devotion that really spoke to me today. I found it very encouraging and challenging.
1: Thanks, bro. Very thoughtful of you. I will check it out.
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1: I want to make the following declaration. I declare today that I submit myself as president to the Lordship of Jesus Christ. I likewise submit the government and the entire nation of Zambia to the Lordship of Jesus Christ. I further declare that Zambia is a Christian nation.

The Watchman. The Watchman. The Watchman. Welcome to The Watchman, a time of prayer for Zambia. Join us as we seek the face of God for direction, protection, and divine favor. 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

0: I want to make the following declaration. I declare today that I submit myself as president to the Lordship of Jesus Christ.
1: Hallelujah.
0: I likewise submit the government and the entire nation of Zambia to the Lordship of Jesus Christ.
2: Amen.
0: I further declare that Zambia is a Christian nation.
3: Hello and welcome to today's Watchman program. I'm your fellow Watchman, Reverend Joyce Mwanza, and I invite you to pray with me as we bring this great nation of Zambia before God. Zambia is a Christian nation. It was declared a Christian nation 34 years ago. And by the grace of God, the Lord has seen us through. By the grace of God, God Himself, who made this nation, according to His plan, according to His purpose, He is the one that has seen us through. We have been praying the past few days. I said we're changing into a new season in which we're going to see new leaders, new MPs, new world councillors, you know, mayors, and so on. It's a new season, and we need to prepare for it. We need to, you see, the word of God is a seed, and as we pray the word of God, it is established in the realm of the Spirit. And whatever we agree together on earth, it's agreed with God in heaven. So when you and I agree together and ask God, God will hear. In Ecclesiastes 3, the Bible says there's a time for everything and a season for every activity under the heaven. Another version says to everything there's a season and a time to every purpose under heaven. So, we're going to pray the purposes of God. We're going to pray the will of God to be done in this nation as it is in heaven, even as we prepare for elections. But I want you to know that God should be our shepherd. God is the one that should lead us and guide us. God is the one that is supposed to show us the way. Otherwise, without Him, we are lost. Without Him, we are doomed. So, we'll take Psalm 23 as an anchor scripture to pray for the will of the Lord to be done in this nation as it is in heaven. Probably, let me just read Acts chapter 17, a scripture that I've brought on this altar time and again. It's a very interesting scripture, and the moment I found it, I've had a change, a shift in my thinking, and I've stopped complaining about things. I've accepted who I am and what God is doing in my life. In Acts chapter 17, verse 25 to 26, probably let me read even 26. The Bible says, this is a time when in Athens, there's an inscription put, a big billboard with the words to the unknown God. And when Paul found this, he said, he was provoked. And he said, the God you're talking about is this one. So Acts 17 verse 25 reads, and he is not served by human hands. Let me even include verse 24, I think. That will make sense because that's where my thing is. My emphasis. The God who made the world and everything in it. Everything in it is the Lord of heaven and earth and does not live in temples built by human hands. And he is not served by human hands, as if he needed anything. Rather, he himself gives everyone life and breath and everything else. For one man he made all the nations that they should inhabit the whole earth. And he marked out their appointed times. Listen to these times. We're talking of times and seasons. And he marked out their appointed times in history and their boundaries of their land. This is New International Version, but there are other versions that say that he has put boundaries of habitation. Now look at this. The God that we worship, he's not made with human hands. He's not an idol, but he's the one that made everything. And he cannot be served with human hands as if he needed anything, no? He's the one that has given you breath. He has given me breath. And from one man, he made all nations, including Zambia, from one man, that we should seek him and find him, though he's not far away from us. So as a nation of Zambia, which is part of these nations where God put boundaries of habitation, we're going to acknowledge him even in this time, because he has put times. And at this time, we're going to ask him to move in our situation, move in our nation. We're going to pray Psalm 23. Psalm 23 is about guidance. Psalm 23 is about asking God, who's a great shepherd, to lead us and guide us, to show us the way. If you look at Psalm 23, it's like the whole lifespan of someone, even as a nation. So let me read it and we're going to pray. Psalm 23 from New King James Version. The Lord is my shepherd, I shall not want. Another version says, I shall not lack. He makes me to lie down in green pastures. He leads me beside the still waters. He restores my soul. He leads me in the paths of righteousness for his name's sake. Yes, though I walk through the valley of the shadow of death, I will fear no evil, for you are with me, your rod and your staff, they comfort me. You prepare a table before me in the presence of my enemies. You anoint my head with oil, my cup runs over. Surely goodness and mercy shall follow me all the days of my life, and I will dwell in the house of the Lord forever. I will dwell in the house of the Lord forever. I'll repeat, I will dwell in the house of the Lord forever. You should make that declaration that you will dwell in the house of the Lord forever. Here, like verse 4, which says, yeah, though I walk through the valley of the shadow of death, I will fear no evil, for you are with me. Your rod and your staff, they comfort me. David realized that whatever situation he was going through, the Lord knew he would lead him and he would guide him. Just like Jeremiah says, I know, for I know the thoughts that I have toward you, God says. There are thoughts of good and not of evil, that you may have an expected end. So we're going to pray that the thoughts of God over Zambia, the plans of God over Zambia will come to pass, will work, will manifest in Jesus' name. Let us pray. Father, we thank you and we bless your holy name for this great opportunity to come before your throne of grace. Yes, Almighty God, we come by the blood of Jesus, the blood that gives us access before your very throne. And we ask that, Father, in the name of Jesus, we as your children, O God, come to you, yes, to make our requests known before you, But we realize that we are men, Almighty Father, of a sinful nature. Many other times, oh God, when we stray away from you, we pray that as we bring our petitions before you, that nothing will stand between you and us, we pray. In the name of Jesus, we confess our sins to you. We confess our unrighteousness to you. We confess every evil, God, every iniquity, oh God. And we ask that the blood of Jesus may wash us, Jehovah God, as watchmen. May cleanse us as watchmen. In the mighty name of Jesus Christ. Oh, Father God, we pray in Jesus' mighty name. That may your blood, oh God, yes, your blood, oh God, which speaks better things than the blood of Abel, work on our behalf in the name of Jesus. Your blood cries mercy. Your blood cries healing. Your blood cries forgiveness. Your blood cries prosperity. Your blood, Almighty Father, it speaks a lot of good things. And we pray, oh God, that the very blood of Jesus that washes and cleanses may cleanse us, oh God. And as watchmen, oh God, on behalf of the nation of Zambia, we ask that, Lord, have mercy on this nation. Forgive this nation. Cleanse this nation. Purify this nation from every transgression, every sin, every iniquity, in Jesus' mighty name. Oh Lord, we pray that Jehovah God, that you may lead this nation by the power of your name. Oh, the name of the Lord is a strong tower. The righteous run into it and they are safe. We run into you for safety. As a nation, we run into you for safety. As a nation, we run into you for safety, Jehovah God, in the mighty name of Jesus. Thank you that you are our shepherd. We will not lack. We will not lack anything. Oh, Zambia will not lack anything because you, Lord, are our shepherd. Yes, oh God, you make us to lie down in green pastures. Oh, Lord, we thank you that you are the one who leads, Almighty Father, us besides the still waters. Oh, may this nation of Zambia be led to the still waters. May this nation of Zambia, yes, be led to the very still waters. Oh, the waters of peace, the waters of tranquility. In the mighty name of Jesus, you are the one that restores, oh God, our souls. May the soul of Zambia be restored. In the name of Jesus Christ, wherever we have lost it, oh God, may the soul of Zambia, oh Lord, be restored in the name of Jesus Christ. Oh, we pray, Almighty God, that wherever, oh God, on whichever altar, evil altar, the nation of Zambia has been put, Father, we call it out in the mighty name of Jesus and cause the soul of Zambia to be restored, Jehovah God, in the name of Jesus Christ. Oh, cause this nation of Zambia, oh Lord, to walk in the path of righteousness for your name's sake, Jehovah God. Many are the things and troubles and evils that we've gone through, oh God. The valleys of the shadow of death. Father, today we refuse to fear no evil. For you are with us, oh God. Your rod and your staff, they comfort us, oh God. And Lord, we thank you that after, oh God, all these challenges that come our way, that Lord, you prepared a table before this nation in the presence of its enemies. Oh God, when other people were thinking that Zambia is finished, Lord, you raised us up. When other people laughed at us, you raised us up. When other people thought that we are finished, you raised us up. And we thank you, mighty Father, for what you're doing in this nation. And we continue looking up to you, oh God, in the name of Jesus Christ. Let goodness and mercy, my God, follow Zambia. Let goodness and mercy follow Zambia all the days of Zambia, oh God. And we choose to dwell in your house. We choose to hold on to you. For where can we go, oh God, without your presence? Where can we go, Jehovah God? You are everything to us, oh God. You are our God. You are our shield. You are our shelter. You are our buckler. You are our supplier. You are everything to us, oh God. And Father, we run into you, oh God, for safety, oh God. We know that when God is with us. Nobody will be against us. If God be for Zambia, who can be against Zambia? If God be for Zambia, who can be against Zambia? Lord, no one. No one, Jehovah God. And we thank you, O God, for the power that you've given, O God, the believers, O God, to tread upon serpents and scorpions and over all the powers of the enemy. And you said nothing would do us harm. Jehovah, in your name, we trample upon, O God, the serpents and scorpions in this nation of Zambia. They are the serpents and scorpions that have troubled Zambia. In Jesus' mighty name, Lord, we pray, Almighty Father, that, O God, let the power of your word be manifest in this nation. The power of your word be manifest, O Lord, in this nation. In Jesus' mighty name, arise, my God, and let your enemies be scattered in this nation. Arise, O my Father, and show forth your glory. Show forth your power in the mighty name of Jesus. For no evil shall befall Zambia. We decree and declare that no evil shall befall Zambia. In Jesus' mighty name, as long as, O Lord, you, Lord God Almighty, that is in covenant with us, you are with us. Your rod and your staff, they comfort us. Lord, we pray that lead us, Almighty Father, and correct us, O God, where, O God, we have erred. Correct us, O God, where we have gone on wrong, and we choose to follow your ways, to follow you, O God, with fear and trembling, O God, in the mighty name of Jesus. May you grant us that fear, O God, that fear of God, that, Lord, we may serve you with fear, Almighty Father, in Jesus' mighty name. We honor you. We bless you, O God. We glorify your name, O God. Oh, some trust in chariots. Other nations trust in chariots, others in horses, others in their machineries, in their armors, O God. But we as a nation, we believe in the name of the Lord our God, the Lord God who is mighty, the Lord God who is great, the Lord God who is our victor, the Lord God who is our shelter. Yes, we thank you, mighty God, that you are with us, O God. Yes, you are with us, O God. You are with us, mighty God. You are with us, King of Kings. You are with us, Jehovah God. Amen. So yente apo flamukumona. Amatu yente yako mamukumfwa. Mweshukululi insodienu. Tata didipalifwe. Your eyes upon us, Almighty Father. Yes, your eyes upon, O God. All those who call upon your name. You say those that call upon your name will not be put to shame. Oh, Lord, we call on your name, O God, that you may come through for this nation, O God. And we pray that lead us and guide us as a great shepherd. You can never lead us astray. You can never lead us astray. You can never lead us astray. Lead us and guide us, Jehovah God, in Jesus' mighty name. And make, O Lord, our eyes to see that which you are doing in the realm of the Spirit. Open our ears that we may hear your voice, O God. For you say, my sheep know me, and they hear me. They follow me. May you help us to follow you all the days of our lives. May you help, O God, the believers to follow you, O God, all the days of our lives, of their lives, in the mighty name of Jesus Christ. Father, we thank you. Father, we bless you. Chine china menso yenu tayako mamukumona. 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Oh, Father God, thank you. Thank you for the gift of life. Thank you that you have accorded us. You have accorded us, oh God, the gift of life. And Lord, we sincerely, oh God, pray from our hearts to give you praise, to give you the honor, to give you the adoration that is due to you, O God, in the mighty name of Jesus. For who is there like you? In the heavens above, who is there like you? On the earth below, who is there like you? Underneath the earth, who is there like you? In the waters, O God. O God, you are the only true and the living God. And we choose you, O God, today. We pledge allegiance, O God, to your name. in Jesus' mighty name. We honor you, Jesus. We bless you, O Lord. We give you praise, O Lord, and thank you for your plans that you have for us. They are plans of good and not of evil, that we may have an expected end. You have good plans for us. Even when we think that what we're going through is tough and hard, we know that Jehovah, oh God, your eyes are not blind. You are leading us, oh God. You are guiding us, oh God. You are showing us the way, oh God. Oh, Father God, manifest yourself in this nation of Zambia. Manifest yourself in the 10 provinces of Zambia and show forth your glory, show forth your power in Jesus' mighty name. Twakana makayo ya mlwani satana na mapange yakwe fyonse fya panga pali chino chalo fyonse fya pinga pali chino chalo fyabe fya unaulwa mwishinera kwa Yesu Kristu fyonse fyabe fya unaulwa mumaka wa mpashu Amshilo, amaka yampashi amshilo. Mwishnela kwa Yesu Kristo. We call on you, O God. We call on you, Father. We call on you, Jehovah. What a mighty God we serve. And we'll live to serve you, God. We'll live to praise you, God. For there's no other God but you. There's no other God but you. Father, you have everything that relates to life and godliness. Where can we go, O God, when you have everything, O God, in you? Everything consists in you, oh God. Thank you for your compassion. Thank you for your love upon our nation, oh God. We honor you. We bless you, oh God. We'll lift your name and we'll keep on, oh God, raising the banner of praise, oh God. We'll keep on raising the banner of praise. And thank you, oh God, for the many great things that you have done. Be exalted and be glorified in the mighty name of Jesus Christ, we pray. Amen and amen. Yes, thank you for praying with me. Let's continue praying. Let's continue bringing this nation before the Lord our God. Until tomorrow morning, this is Reverend Joyce Mwanza. Bye-bye. God richly bless you.
1: Okay, yesterday we had choir rehearsal, but now we can sing it for real. Come on, help us sing this song. Here we go. The Lord is my shepherd, everybody.
2: The Lord is my shepherd.
1: He goes before me.
2: He goes before me.
1: Defender behind me.
2: Defender behind me.
1: Y'all been practicing. I won't fear.
2: I won't.
1: Filled with anointing.

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Join us again tomorrow at midnight as we seek the face of God for direction, protection, and divine favor. Remember, pray without ceasing.

0: you sometimes feel like everything is meaningless? Like every day is just spent in vain?
1: To be honest, that's how I felt before I had a personal relationship with Jesus Christ. So I completely get you.
0: Oh yeah?
1: It's impossible to find true meaning apart from our Creator. You know, God created us for a purpose, but we can only find it when we are in a relationship with Him.
0: That sounds amazing. But where do you even begin to have a relationship with a God you can't see?
1: Listen, God has revealed Himself to us in many ways. You find Him in nature, that's His creation. You find Him in His Word contained in the Bible, and you find Him through Jesus Christ, His Son, that He sent to die for us. You know, God loves you so much and is ready to reveal Himself to you if you let Him in. I'm actually glad that you've asked these questions.
0: Wow, that's amazing. How do I let Him in?
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